0: Everybody's standing up. There's no down linemen. Everybody's in an upward position.
1: First and goal from the 11-yard line. Red Aces with the football again. They hand it on to that tailback. That'll be Yancey turning the corner. Better job of pursuit out on the corner by the Blue Jays. Maybe a yard on the play. That'll be second and goal from about the 9.5-yard line.
0: Yeah, he just couldn't quite get to the corner turn. Good pursuit, like you said.
1: Good job of stringing that out on that far sideline. And, you know, you look at some of these kids, and there is some sight. Garrett Landis listed at 6'5", and he used that length to run down the line of scrimmage, make the play. Just underway, 8:55 and running in this first quarter. Rolling out here on the near side with the football. That's Evans. Wants to throw. Does. End zone. Touchdown. Catch is made. Wide open. Carter Nagel for the first score of the night. It comes with 8:45 left in quarter number one. 6-0 with the extra point on the way.
0: Yeah, a little miscommunication it looked like in the defensive backfield because he was wide open there.
1: And, Junior, I looked up at the clock. These are, I guess, one thing that we left out, 10-minute quarters in six-man football.
2: Yeah, forgot to grab that one, but that's, you know, makes sense. Six-man, a little bit more of a sprint action, if you will. Less time to work with there.
1: All right, so the extra point on the way. And, again, if you run it in, it's a point. The toss sweep, little shake, little bank, and trying to get to the outside is Immel. He won't get there and doesn't get into the end zone. Good job of pursuit that time by Ryan Stebbins. So with 8:45 left in quarter number one, the early lead for the Red Aces of Buckland. They're on top 6-0. 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
1: 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Thank you for joining us tonight for Friday Night Quick Scores in Kansas, Ashland and Buckland. Chris Stewart, Junior, his mom and dad call him Tyler, Riggs, Michael, and a veritable cast of thousands here tonight, including Chris Eubank. Now, Eubank was handing out hot dog vouchers earlier, and also he was handing out those pom-poms. Mm-hmm. I see that maybe they've got some roses here for homecoming. Do you think he's going to be handing those out as well?
0: I don't know. He seems to be good giving things away.
1: So the first offensive possession on deck for the Blue Jays. There's a kick into no man's land that will go out of bounds.
0: Out of bounds.
1: So it will be a first and ten situation for the Blue Jays. And this will be one of those rules that we'll learn as we go along.
0: I don't know where they go with this one. Out of bounds.
1: Of course, an 8-man, 11-man, it's at the 35-yard line. Meantime, coach is having a conversation with the official whether he wants to have a re-kick here or not. For information about cattle feeding, talk with the team at Shaw Feed Yard Incorporated. Discuss your cattle and your options with people who work in the industry every day. 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Chris, what did his son do?
0: They're going to re-kick. Okay. They're going to have move it back 5 yards, kick them from the 25, and so the Red Aces will be kicking her one more time.
1: Push him back, way back. Thank you. I've got cheerleading pom-poms in my hand right now. Jake Evans, by the way, kicking the football away. Back to receive, Quentin Sions, 5'8", and a senior. End over end kick. Sions will field it on the run at the 15. He's got the 20, 25, near side, 30. Breaks a tackle, 35, stiff arm, and run out of bounds right there. Tackled on the play by Ivan Perez. You'd never know that those two were teammates last year, would you? That was rather testy down there.
0: Yes, it was.
1: Junior, you're shaking your head about that. You're much closer than Chris and I, but there you could tell there was no love lost on the end of that play.
2: Little chippiness. And I think, you know, both these teams want to prove to one another, like, hey, you know, we're the better squad here. We heard from Coach Fox that they had a little intra-squad scrimmage last year, so I wonder if there's some feelings left over there.
1: First and 15 from the 36, high snap now, right up the middle of the field. Penalty flag will fly as Ethan Bates maybe eked out a yard on the play. Staying at home that time, the linebacker, James Goracki, checked the penalty, and I believe it's going to be a hold, and it is.
0: Yep, hold on, Blue Jays.

0: they will mark that off against Ashland at the 8:32 mark of quarter number one.
1: Guys, while we got a chance, let's go ahead and introduce the Ashland cheer squad. Ladies, tell us who you are and what grade.
2: Ellie Landis, 10th grade.
3: My name is Brecken Prosser, and I'm a senior.
4: I'm Molly Harris, and I'm a junior.
5: My name's Addie Shaw, and I'm a freshman.
6: I'm Jace Brown, and I'm a junior.
7: I'm Hayden Garman, and I'm a senior.
8: I'm Jordan Garman, and I'm a freshman.
0: Lady's doing a good job here tonight. First and long, deep throw. Got a man open. Oh, pass is a little bit too tall. Kaysen Eisenhart was wide open downfield, but the pass a little too tall from Bates. Incomplete. It'll be second down.
9: You know, but he did show a really good arm. Oh, he did. Threw a nice ball. Just couldn't quite get it hooked up.
0: Junior, is there any wind down there? Because that ball looked to flutter a little bit.
1: I do not feel hardly any at all. Maybe just a couple of miles an hour. Nothing gusty for sure.
0: All right. Line of scrimmage is the 26-yard line of the Blue Jays. Line of make for first down, the 29 of the Red Aces. Second down and long. Bates, again, wants to throw, has all kinds of time, makes a sandwich. Now he'll get chased out of the pocket, got room down that far sideline, 40, 35, and shoved out of bounds at about the 30-yard line. Now they'll give him the 29, and that should be good enough for a first down. How about the effort there by Ethan Bates?
9: Boy, that's another thing that was different, because you don't have as many people rushing, so he was able to stay out, you know, kind of survey the field and find out what was best, and he just took off, made a great play.
0: Great speed and a little bit of physicality at the end of that play.
9: Yeah, he delivered a blow there at the end.
1: Guys, Ethan, one of their star basketball players as well, so in terms of finding the open space on the floor, he's pretty good about that.
0: So with 8:01 left in quarter number one, Ashland on the move, trailing 6-0. A quick drive by Buckland to begin the ball game, put points on the board. Now the Blue Jays trying to answer. Jet sweep near side, Bates. Oh, now he wants to throw. Does. Up in the air. Ball is caught and then dropped. Oh, my goodness. Eisenbart had it for a moment. Lost it. That may have been tipped at the last second.
9: Yeah, it looks like it might have been. And when he threw it, I thought, oh, no. But he was open. It could have been a nice play.
0: Drew Conrady, did he get a piece of that ball there, Junior? You're right down on top of the action.
1: You know, I was kind of lost in between the players there, but I think you did just get a nick of it and kind of affect that catch. Knock it away.
0: Imagine that, Junior lost. It's 7:52 left here in quarter number one. Hey, one thing that we'll talk about as the night progresses, another one of those fields where you can bring your vehicle, park, and watch the game. Bates now dropping back, wants to throw, plenty of time, looks for the end zone, ball up in the air, and it is incomplete, but that is, that's pass interference. Getting behind the defense that time was Ryan Stebbins, and Stebbins was wide open. And I don't blame the defender. I mean, you're going to give up a touchdown if you don't create a penalty there. So pass was incomplete, but the penalty will give a first down now to the Blue Jays deep inside Red Devil territory.
9: Yeah, that ball just hung up there, and Yancey, the defensive back for Buckland, he just couldn't wait. He went after him.
0: But again, when you know you're beat and you know you're going to give up six, that's the play to make. That's a good play. So they will mark it down to the 21-yard line. It's not an automatic first down. Oh, yeah, it is. Okay. All right. Now they do move the chains and they change it to a first down. I think.
9: We're working on it.
0: They're thinking about it. Where's that one? There it is. So first down and 15, ball sits just outside the 20. Going to put it on the ground here, and that is a mistake. Bottled up behind the line of scrimmage at time was Quentin Sions. And Sions, I mean, he had nowhere to go. The defense was there quickly.
9: Nagel had great penetration from the end and just didn't have a chance.
0: Ivan Perez then on the stop as well, so that'll bring up a second down now. Loss of a couple on the play. Second down and about 17. Clock running, 7:15 left in quarter number one. 6-0, Buckland the early lead. So, and again, I would have no idea what to call these formations. So, it is shotgun all the way. They'll fake the handoff. Bates with time. Looking. Throws, corner of the end zone, passes in and out of the hands of the wide receiver. That was Christopher Garcia going down that far sideline. And it'll bring up third down and about 17 or 18.
9: Yeah, that Garcia, he's

0: I mean, he looks like he should be on the line, and I mean, but he ran a pretty good route.
1: And Christopher, big kid, no doubt about it. And you're right. You would think that that's a guard there.
2: Yeah.
1: But he ran the wheel route down the far sideline. Ball on his hands. Third down now. Clock stops. 6:54 left in the first. It's one of the reasons why I'm timid at quarters, because there's a lot of passing and a lot of stoppage of play. High snap. Bates will get it. Now hands time. Looks near side. Pass up in the air, battle, catch, touchdown! Oh, what a catch that time! Adjusting to the football and making the catch.
2: Landis, Garrett Landis.
1: Garrett Landis, 6'5", and a senior, and he used all 6'5" of that
2: sure
1: frame
2: did.
1: To go up and get it.
2: I'm real impressed by Bates. He throws a nice ball.
1: He does. He puts it up there, gave his receiver an opportunity to make the catch.
2: Yeah, sure does.
1: So at 6:45 left in the first quarter of play, we are tied at 6 with the extra point on the way here.
2: We're going to try to kick it.
1: Yeah, we were watching them in pregame, and they did try some. This is Ethan Betchart, who is 6 foot, senior. Kick is on the way, and he kicks it plenty deep and plenty straight.
2: Oh,
1: and there you go.
2: How about that? All right.
1: So with 6:45 left in the first quarter of play, that'll make it an 8-6 lead. Buckland trailing the Blue Jays of Ashland. They'll get the football when you and I come back on K101 and K101Online.com.
3: Let's check some quick scores, guys. Sharon Mutual owns an early 8-0 lead over Geary. Jack Pro Field, 9:41 to go in the first quarter. It was a Noah Wickware 60-yard touchdown scamper. Creed White good for the two-point conversion. So Sharon Mutual 8, Geary nothing, 9:41 to go in the first. What else you got, Coop?
4: All right, for some 11-man, Weatherford is leading Douglas 7-0, and Elk City up on Cash 7-0. Fairview leading Sayre by a touchdown 7-0. Tonkawa leading Merritt 7-0. Now, Enid is leading Capitol Hill 7-0. Owosso beating Stillwater also 7-0. On some 8-man scores, Cherokee leading Balco Forgan 8-0. Pioneer losing to O'Keen 12-0. Turpin leading Canton 14-0. Timberlake up on Corn Bible 8-0. And that is all the updates we have for right now, so back to you guys.
1: 6:45 left in the first quarter here, 8-6, Ashland with the lead. And, Junior, we popped some confetti there a moment ago. I think that frightened you a little bit.
5: It caught me by surprise. I thought we were having a shotgun start. I looked over, it was confetti.
1: Well, maybe it was a gender reveal for you. Who knows? Short kick, fielded at about the 33-yard line. The up back getting it that time was Tyson Williams. So field position at the 33. They'll call it officially for Buckland. They go to work for the second time offensively, trailing 8-6. Junior, you had somebody down there momentarily. Are they still with you?
5: Oh, yeah. No, we got a mom here. All the moms we referenced earlier wearing the great keychains with the faces on. Whose mom do we have here?
6: Diana Garcia. I'm from Christopher Garcia.
5: Christopher, freshman, good looking size, 6 foot, 200 pounds. What are we feeding that man?
6: You know, just a bunch of love from her parents.
5: You're so nervous. I love it. I love it.
1: That is a great answer right there. I love that. And Chris, while that was going on, we saw some slippage.
2: Yeah, we did. He, ironically, it was Mr. Garcia who was going in motion there. And slipped and fell to the ground.
1: I think you might have heard Mom say that about feeding him full of love.
2: Yeah.
5: And I want to ask Mom real quick, guys. Mom, what are you most proud of your son about?
6: Oh, just everything. He does amazing out there. Just everything he does.
5: Oh, there you go. No complaints from Mom. Dad's like, I don't know about that.
1: First down and 20.
6: Great kid.
5: There you go.
1: 6:44 left here in the first quarter of play, and some razzle-dazzle for Immel, but he'll get dropped back to the 20-yard line. And the Blue Jays now struggle on that first defensive foray, but they have stepped it up here the second time that the Red Aces have had the football.
2: Yeah, and Betchert made great penetration there and got him in the backfield. So they've, you know, we're going to have to go all the way to Buckland to get a first down here.
1: Well, the line of scrimmage is the 20-yard line of the Red Aces. The line to make for a first down, the 32 of the Blue Jays. I'm not smart to do the math that quickly in my head, so we'll just call it

0: down and long. They're going to run it. That's Emil weaving his way through traffic, and he didn't even get back to the line of scrimmage. Loses a couple of more yards.
1: I'm real impressed by the Blue Jays there. That's this entire series, they've just been in the backfield, not giving Buckland a chance.
0: Garrett Landis, who made a great catch on that touchdown drive, showed his defensive prowess there.
1: Yes. I thought that was third down, but I was wrong.
0: I thought it was third down, too.
1: Yeah, second down, and is that still in Clark County? If they get
0: barely. Third down and forever. Going to send a man in motion here on the near side. That's Yancey. Yancey's had a couple of good offensive plays early on. Now coming here on the near side, running the wheel route. They're looking for Evans, but going the other way will be Jake. Out of traffic, and he'll throw. Pass is bobbled and incomplete. Good job defensively that time as Eisenbart went up with a wide receiver. Yancey was able to knock it away. It'll be fourth down, and you got to punt here, don't you?
1: You have to punt. You know, this is, Michael, I'm familiar with wide splits, but this six-man is a, they're split 5 yards apart.
0: Oh, yeah, easily. And you certainly are on an island. You either play your position properly, use the right technique, or you're going to be in trouble. Here's the punt, end over end, here on the near side. Doesn't get too far now. Sideways bounce, going to go out of bounds. Great field position now for the Blue Jays as they will have it first and 10, or first and 15, I should say. First and 15.
1: About the 35.
0: Yeah.
1: 36, 30.
0: Junior, what do you have?
2: Oh, I'll try and get to the Buckland side real quick, and we'll talk to some of those folks.
0: I heard
2: parents being shy, but we got Ethan Bates' mother. She promised second half she's going to talk to us.
0: All right. There you are. I was trying to find you. I could hear you breathing heavily. I knew you had to be walking somewhere. So,
2: wow, Michael.
0: First and 15 now, inside handoff. And, Chris, that's right in the middle of the field where there has been a lot of activity going on, and it's getting chewed up pretty good. Short gain of a yard.
1: Yeah, the field is showing quite a bit of mud right in there, looks like some water probably had gathered, and the most success has been on the outside and throwing the ball.
0: Ethan Betchard picked up a yard on the play. That'll bring up a second down and 14. Good to have you alongside tonight on K101, K101Online.com. And for those of you never been exposed to six-man football, this is fun. I've looked forward to this all week long because this is just a track meet. And, again, a slow start there and short yardage trying to take off was Betchard, but instead, that was Ryan Stebbins on the carry, and Stebbins a little bit of a false start because he slipped in that mud.
1: Yeah, if you visualize this formation, if you haven't seen six man, you had the center, and you had nobody to the left of him.
0: Right.
1: And all we had three on the right, and then the quarterback. So it's really some unique stuff you can do.
0: 4 minutes left here in the first quarter. The Blue Jays with the lead, 8-6. And they have the football, third down at about 11. Going to throw, rolling out far inside. That's Bates. He's got time.
1: Open.
0: Got a man open. Pass over the top, and it is caught! And that'll be a touchdown! Great catch by Garrett Landis as he looked over the left shoulder but came back to the right, made the catch for the score.
1: That was a great play. He was open, and boy, that Bates really threw another nice ball.
0: And isn't it odd to see a kid, Garrett Landis, wearing number 54, running that kind of route, getting behind the defense?
1: Yeah, it is. You think, well, that's a lineman downfield.
0: So Ethan going to try his second two-point extra point of the night. Was successful on the first. Kicked it. He would have made it from 40 yards. Second one going to get blocked. And Betchert will get back on it. And that's Ryan Stebbins getting back on it. And that will end the play. So with 3:43 left in the first quarter of play, it's a 14-6 ball game. It is the Blue Jays in front of the Red Aces. We're K101 at K101Online.com.
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0: 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Great representation, and we're having a fun time here this evening. Chris Stewart,
1: yeah,
0: our good friend Junior down there on the sidelines, going to corral some Buckland folks for us.
1: You know, that's what's great about these small towns. You come in, and the businesses rally around.
0: Yeah.
1: They want to sponsor. They want to help. They want to be involved. So it's there's just nothing like it.
0: Kickoff going to spin out of bounds, and that will make a decision time now for the Buckland Brain Trust. Do they make them re-kick, or do they take it from the penalty position? While they're deciding, Junior, what do you got for us?
2: Let's go ahead and introduce the Buckland cheerleaders while we're waiting on that decision. Name and your grade.
5: Courtly Cook, 9th. Jaden Stimper, 12th. Anya Hayes, 11th. Brooklyn Reed, 12th.
2: And we got one coming over.
6: Teely Holt, 9th grade.
2: There you go. They had a reminder of the grades. So there's your Buckland Red Ace cheerleaders.
0: All right. Have we got our Red Ace aficionado? Has he arrived yet so we can get the definitive story behind where the nickname Red Aces came from?
2: We're working on that. We've got two working theories. They've narrowed it down to two.
0: Oh, I didn't know we were working on theories. First and 15 and a gain of about three or four over there on the left side. Cutting back nicely that time, Maddox Yancey. And he does get four, and we'll give him five on the play, second down and 10. Were you looking up that penalty situation?
1: Well, I was, and I didn't find it.
0: Okay.
1: So, anyway.
0: Yes, Junior.
2: We do have, you know, some that the Buckland cheerleaders want to mention.
0: Okay.
2: We kind of left out important detail.
5: For the 2025 Keshia State Champions.
0: Wow.
2: There you go. Not just any cheerleading squad, state champs.
0: Man. We've got all kinds of royalty going on here tonight. Second down, 10.5, and flush from the pocket. Now getting sacked. Great pursuit that time. Evans tried to turn, come near side, and, boy, Betcher just there, relentless on the sack. It'll be third down and long.
1: That was another one of those formations where Buckland had a center, and then the two on the line of scrimmage were about 10 to 15 yards on either side, and it gave them a wide-open lane to rush, and that's what Ashland did.
0: 2:30 left here in the first quarter of play, 14-6, Ashland on top. Third down the line to make the 40-yard line for a first down for Buckland. They want to run a jet sweep down the far sideline. That's Yancey, and Yancey will get to the 20 and no more. That'll be fourth down. So fourth and 20 now for Buckland, and I would think the Red Aces would have to punt the football away.
1: You'd think they would. That Betchard has been all over that field this evening.
0: He certainly has.
1: And he's got the mud on his pants to show it.
0: It'll take a little extra time to get those clean for sure, but I don't think Mom's going to mind too much.
1: No.
0: Minute 55 left here in the first quarter of play. Buckland in punt formation, rushes there, kick away. And thought about calling for the fair catch. Now bobbling the football and diving on it at about the 32-yard line will be the up back. And that was a good decision that time by Quentin Sions. Sions, first he thought about, I'm going to catch it. And then he had to jump
1: right
0: on top of it. So it'll be first and 15 now for the Blue Jays. They lead 14-6 with 1:46 left in quarter number one.
1: I've noticed that the formations that the Blue Jays run, they're tighter formations, and Buckland's trying to spread it out, and Ashland's had more success.
0: Well, you say that, and you look at the offensive linemen for the Blue Jays, and they get up and they do the old calisthenics thing that we used to do in PE, where you get an arm's length apart. Ball on the ground here, picked up by the quarterback, and back to the line of scrimmage and no more. That's a heads-up play because that had disaster written all over it. Good job by Ethan Bates to get on the loose football. It'll be second down in about 15.5. Clock running here, 1:25 in the first quarter, 14-6. Junior, we heard earlier this morning on the morning show when Coach joined us, been new lights here in Ashland.
2: Yeah, I'd like to talk to Stevens about that. But new lights, they look great.

0: here on the field, and you know, I'm sure they're proud of having those.
1: I'm glad that you can see. Second down, toss sweep, right side. That's Stebbins, and Stebbins does not get back to the line of scrimmage, and suddenly the pursuit is there for the Red Aces.
2: Yeah, a little bit more aggressive approach than what they've had the last couple of series.
1: Carter Nagel in on the stop, 5'10". He is a sophomore. Third down, and we've probably got the final play of the quarter coming up. Clock running at 35 seconds. Third down, and we'll call
2: 18.
1: Yeah, I was going to say call it 18 here. In the waning seconds of period number one, 14-6 ball game. Let's see if Bates tries to go up top once again. Ethan's arm going to be iced in between quarters. Clock now at 15. They'll snap it. Bates does get the football, gets a late rush, rolls here on the near side, rolls back to the far side. A little do-si-do now, outruns everybody to the point of attack, comes near side, gets a block from the official. He's got the 35, 40, still on his feet at the 35 of the Red Aces, and he's shy of a first down by 2 yards.
2: What a run. He ran about 80 yards to gain about 15, but what a play.
1: So it'll be fourth down and short when you and I come back as we get ready for quarter number two. The Blue Jays on top of the Red Aces, 14-6. It'll be fourth and about a yard and a half for them when we're back in Ashland on K101 and K101Online.com.
3: The Woodward Boomers have yet to kick off. Lightning delay, storm delay in the Oak City Metro. We're being told they're going to reevaluate things in a few minutes, see if they can get the Broncos and the Boomers underway. But obviously no score. They have yet to kick off, Woodward and Bethany. Coop, what say you elsewhere?
4: Fairview is now up 14-6 on the Eagles of Sayre. Hooker up 9-0 on Hinton. Tonkawa leading Merritt 13-0. Thomas leading Boone Apache 14-0. Empire leading Moreland 6-0. That game's in the second quarter. Enid up 16-0 on Capitol Hill. On some eight-man scores, Cherokee up 24-0 on Balco Forgan. Hollis up 14-0 on Laverne. Sharon Mutual is now up 14-0 at the end of the first quarter over Geary. And that is all for right now, so back to you guys.
1: 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Contact City Hall for more information on city business and the services available to residents. The City of Ashland, a lifestyle worth sharing. Chris Stewart, what a great opportunity here for Ashland to keep the drive alive after the play turned in by Ethan Bates.
2: Yeah, Bates has made some wonderful plays and with his arm, and then that last one with the run. And the way the quarter went, Buckland started out, had, you know, scored in like two or three plays, but Ashland's, kind of slowed them down and had a lot of success themselves.
1: Blue Jays going from left to right on your listening device. They face a fourth down, about a yard and a half. They're dressed in their home blue jerseys with the gold numerals, gold trim, white pants that are getting really muddy and dirty here tonight. We love that. And again, slipping, and a ball on the ground picked up by the Red Aces, and they'll get it on the turnover. Chris, that is the third or fourth time we have seen a back slip, and it cost them that time. They being the Blue Jays.
2: Yeah, right in that same spot of the field. And it's slick right in there.
1: Chewed up big time down there. Junior, you've been relatively close to that part of the field. Looks really muddy, really wet from where we are.
0: Oh, you can definitely tell that it's starting to wear out a little bit. And like I said, get a little bit muddy. It's definitely a little bit slick, kind of deceptively so.
1: So big turnover there for... After Bates made the nice play to end the quarter, and getting it back will be Buckland. They want to run the football, do. That's Yancey with all kinds of room across the 40, 35, and finally knocked down at about the 33-yard line. That's a good open field tackle. Yancey was ready to set sail, and I think it may have been Bates in on the stop. It was Ethan, but it's a second down now, second down at about four.
2: Yeah, Yancey's got some big old long strides. He's supposed to be 6 foot, but he's every bit of that.
1: Long from the ankles to the waist, isn't he?
2: Yeah, he sure is.
1: Second down and four. Clock running here. Quarter number two, 9:15 left in it. Single back look now for this.

0: Gruden, that's got to be a passing situation. It is. Evans, flush from the pocket. Little toss there. A little double toss. And the ball caught by Yancey! And he's running and running and into the end zone. That's not going to count, though. I believe we had an illegal forward pass there.
1: Yeah, I think we threw it twice.
0: Because we weren't behind the line of scrimmage. You can throw it twice
1: when
0: you're behind the line of scrimmage, but they weren't behind the line of scrimmage. I think it's going to be the call. Should be an illegal forward pass. And Maddox Yancey was surprised to get the football.
1: I think we ought to make that play legal. It was kind of fun.
0: It was a fun play to watch. Chris is asking for it to be added to the rule books. Junior, I don't think that's going to happen, but it was fun to watch anyhow. And again, Yancey was really surprised that he got the football. The first pass went to Carter Lindsey. And Lindsey at 6'4", he kind of looked like a basketball player giving a shovel pass to the inside.
1: Yeah, but he actually threw a pretty good ball.
0: Not easy to do. It looks like he's got some gloves on his hands. So the penalty will take it back now all the way to the 33-and-a-half-yard line. And the Red Aces will face a second down and long. But, Chris, we've learned second and long is nothing in this ball game.
1: Anything. It's second and 18, 19, and
0: 8:59 left in the first half of play. So we'll see if the Red Aces can take advantage of the turnover. They want to run the sweep here on the near side, trying to turn the corner and running out of real estate will be Maddox Yancey, shoved out of bounds by Ryan Stebbins. And Landis in there as well.
1: Good pursuit there by the Blue Jays.
0: Really stretched it out. Going to get a timeout here with 8:53 left in the first half of play. 14-6. We'll keep it here. Junior, tell me what you have.
2: Well, I have a special guest over here. Sir, introduce yourself and what you do for the Buckland Red Aces.
3: And I'm Austin Ramey, and I'm the bus driver for the Buckland Red Aces.
2: The bus driver, and I believe you said you also helped coach some junior high ball last year, right?
3: Oh, yeah, I do a little bit of everything over there. And I do maintenance work, and I'm also the high school basketball coach. So a little bit of everything.
2: Now, from what I understand, you're telling me you're not from this area. A marriage brought you over here, and you're experiencing six-man football for the first time. What do you think of six-man football?
3: It's a completely different game. Nowhere near what 12-man is like. You know, it's really fun to watch, though. A lot more explosive plays, a lot faster pace. You know, it's not 11-play drives every single possession. So it's really fun, really different.
2: And Michael, this gentleman, he was the one that we spotted with the lawn chair out earlier here.
0: Oh, yes,
2: he's
0: yeah.
2: He's a bus driver. He was here first.
0: He was the first one. Yeah, I like that. That's good. Looked across the way. He's in his lawn chair enjoying a nice evening, getting ready for a football game. Chris, that's quite a resume to have there, too. You're the bus driver. You're the basketball coach. You help the junior high football team.
1: Just kept and, going and going and going.
0: And you do a little maintenance around the place as well. All right, so out of the timeout, it'll be fourth down at about 18 for the Red Aces. Down 14-6 with 8:53 left in the first half of play.
1: Are we going to punt?
0: I would quick kick myself. Nobody really banked deep for the Blue Jays. See what the Red Aces decide to do here.
1: Nope.
0: And they're not going to punt. Heck no. Rolling out now, getting chased is Evans. And Jake now will dump it very quickly to that big guy, Carter Lindsey. And Lindsey can't get on track. He'll get tackled at the 30. Giving it over on downs will be Buckland. And what a play there by Garrett Landis in the open field.
1: It was. He really just never gave up on the play and made a great stop.
0: You know, one thing that's fun about this six-man game is that when you're getting tackled and in the grass, they just keep letting you play. And if you can shovel it to somebody, anybody who's in the neighborhood, here.
1: That's it. Doesn't have to be a back. It can be anybody. That's it's really exciting.
0: So first down now and 15, 8:43 left in the first half of play. Buckland with the football. Bates with all kinds of time and not getting any pressure. Now he'll juke, jive, and come to the near side. 35-30, 25-20, and out of bounds well at the 21-yard line. And a good job by Bates. He looked, couldn't find anybody, tucked and run, and he'll pick up about 10.
1: Well, that's what's so odd about this game here like this is – it was like chicken, you know. Bates had the ball. He got a defender about 5 yards in front of him, and he'd move one way, and the defender would move one way, and finally, he took off. It's really fascinating.
0: That is a great description. I love that. Game of chicken.
1: Yeah.
0: I'm going to come, and if you want to come after me, see who wins. Big old body in the backfield now. My goodness, that is Christopher Garcia, who was just

0: freshman. Yeah. Bates gets the handoff, rolling out, now gets chased, throws, dumps, pass, caught by that man, Garcia. Rumbling, boom, bumbling, boom, stumbling into the end zone. Garcia with the score! Oh, my goodness. Bates to Garcia. That was a thing of beauty. Bates just rumbling, bumbling, stumbling, rolling over people in the end zone. That'll make it 20-6 with 8:20 left in the first half of play. How about that?
1: He's a big old boy.
0: I tell you what, and a freshman, that is just absolutely insane.
1: Mom's been feeding him a lot of love,
0: too. Yes, that is the case. So, again, trying to kick it for 2 points will be the Blue Jays. They are 1 of 2 on this foray. Kick is on its way. Line drive. Does it get over the goalpost? No, it does not. So with 8:20 left in the first half of play, the Blue Jays have extended the lead. They're on top of the Red Aces, 20-6, here on K101 and K101Online.com.
2: We understand Woodward is set for an 8 o'clock kickoff some 22 minutes from now. Woodward and Bethany set to kick from Southern Nazarene University. Sharon Mutual extending the lead over the Gary Bison. 10:51 to go in the second quarter. Sharon Mutual on top, 22-0. Jacob Walker just scrambled 37 yards for the touchdown. The two-point conversion is good. We stand 22-0. Sharon Mutual on top, 10:51 to go before halftime. Anything new from your side of things there, Coop?
3: Yeah, we got a couple new scores as Weatherford is now leading Douglas 14-0. Hooker is up on Hinton 10-0. Tonkawa beating Merritt 25-0. Crescent on top of Watonga 20-0. That game's in the second quarter. Hennessy is up on Christian Heritage 12-0 in the second. Enid now up 30 on Capitol Hill 30-0. Walika is now up on Ceiling 16-0. Cherokee up on Balcoforgan 32-0. Turpin now up 20 on Canton 20-0. Timberlake now up 24-0 on Corn Bible. Back to you guys.
0: 8:20 left in the first half of play, 20-6. Did I hear somebody tell you, Junior, that you've got a press secretary down there? Did I hear that correctly?
4: Well, you know, I've been talking with the chain gang. I figured out who was the elected leader here.
0: Okay.
4: And so we had a press secretary situation. We figured out the elected leader, what they say is the most famous man in maybe 100-mile reach. So we're going to have to talk to him here in a second.
0: Somebody more famous than C.J. Montgomery?
4: I guess. He's been doing the chain gang since the dawn of time is what they tell me.
0: Wow. Did they have six-man football back then, or was it eight-man, 11-man that they were playing at the beginning of time?
4: I don't think it was quite six-man.
0: Okay.
4: But we'll find out.
0: So, Ashland set to kick the football away on top 20-6, 8:20 left in the first half of play. This one skips, now going to be bobbled, picked up at about the 10-yard line to the 15 with room at the 20 and out to the 22-yard line. We'll go to the back. And I believe that was Austin Immel on the return, the freshman. He has some pretty good field position to the Red Aces. Chris, you know, they started off, you talked about it a moment ago, like a house of fire. I mean, they just, you thought, uh-oh, this is going to get out of hand in a hurry. The Blue Jays have responded since that first drive.
1: Yeah, they've controlled it 100% from that first drive.
0: Any difference that you can see from that first drive to the subsequent ones?
1: Well, you watch Buckland play defense, and they kind of play catch. In other words, they're not as aggressive, it appears, you know, Ashland, they're not playing catch. They're real aggressive from the line of scrimmage.
0: 8:14 left in the half. See the option. Tackle broken, though. Down the far sideline and positive yardage. That's a good run that time by Mannix Yancey. We've seen Yancey make a couple of plays offensively. Broken tackle there. Thought he was going to get dropped behind the line of scrimmage and instead picks up about 11.
1: Yeah, he's got some pretty good wheels on it.
0: Well, they'll mark him out of bounds at the 33, closer to the 32. A line to make for a first down. Going to be the 37.5. So it'll be second down and about 4. Stepped out of bounds, stopped the clock with 8:07 left to the first half of play. Let's see what we do here. They've had some success running the football picture. That part of the field where footing is a challenge. Going to go to the freshman. Immel tried to turn the corner and got whacked. After a couple of yards, made the 35 and no more, and that'll bring up a third down and about 3.
1: You know, Buckland's success that they had was when they threw the ball.
0: Yeah.

0: think of the same thing.
1: They keep trying to run it, and that's not going to work.
0: Christopher Garcia, you know, on a stop a moment ago. So third down and about three with 7:35 left in the first half of play. Chris, you're already down 20-6. I got to believe this may be four down territory for the Red Aces.
1: Yeah, I would think so.
0: Going to go with the quarterback underneath center. Now he'll send a couple of men in motion, and that's an illegal motion. Two guys in motion at the same time can't do that. And what became third down and short now becomes third down and difficult.
1: Yeah, now we're going to – now we do need to throw the football.
0: Well, you would think so.
1: Yeah.
0: Take it back to the 29. Again, the line will make about the 37.5. And a different package now coming into onto the field for the Blue Jays. Bigger bodies out there.
1: Boys.
0: Yeah. Passing situation. Going to try to put some pressure on the passer. But you know what? Red Ace is taking a long time in the huddle. Now they'll break it. Looking for that back judge to start the count. There it is. Third down. They're going to run the toss to Immel. He tries to turn the corner, cuts it back inside, and gets belted at about the 31-yard line. And again, staying at home that time, the Blue Jay defense.
1: Sure did. They're really playing aggressive, and right now they're controlling the line of scrimmage for sure.
0: Fourth down, 7 minutes, first half. You're down by a couple of touchdowns. Do you go for it here?
1: Yeah, I think.
0: Okay. Junior, we'll come to you in a minute. You sound like you've got somebody waiting in the wings. Oh, he's not paying attention to us. All right. So fourth down now. Fourth and about the line to make is the 37.5. Line of scrimmage to the 31. They'll toss it near side. And unable to get rid of the football. He does late. Well, it's going to be an incomplete pass. Maddox Yancey. He was in the grasp through the football as he was going to the ground. Incomplete. We got a flag on the play. And it's going to go against the Red Aces. Blue Jays will decline, and they'll take the football deep inside Red Aces territory at the 6:29 mark of quarter number two, up 20-6.
1: Yeah, and that Betchard again applied the pressure and basically had the sack on that play.
0: Junior, what do you have?
2: Well, our gentleman that we were teasing over here, he's doing probably the most important part, operating the down marker. Introduce yourself, and how long have you been doing chain gang?
3: Nathan, not real long. I came on when Cletus Magus was doing it. I was told that you got to keep him from yelling at the refs. We're supposed to be helping him.
0: I love the honesty. First down carry for the Blue Jays. And a gain of four, maybe five on the play. It'll be second down now and 11.
2: And speaking of trying to help the team, not to, you know, not get them on the bad side, we got Ethan Beshard's dad here, and he's said, hey, I've got to keep the mouth kind of tight over here. You're doing a good job of that so far?
4: Yeah, mostly I keep it to myself, but sometimes I let it slip. I just got to watch and make sure not too close to the opposing coach.
0: And he's got to hope
2: working one of the marks.
0: He's got to hope that thought bubble doesn't come up over his head. By the way, the big body in the backfield now, Garcia, takes the snap. He'll throw it back to Bates. Bates flush from the pocket. He's got time now, got room down the far sideline. He's got the 10 still on his feet, spun down at about the 9-yard line. And it'll be third down and about 4.5 from there at the 5:34 mark.
1: I just love how these, in the six-man, quarterback takes a snap, and then he turns around and pitches it behind him.
0: Right,
1: and it's really, really fascinating.
0: And again, that was Garcia that took that direct snap and then threw it back to Bates. Bates, you expect to be back there. You're looking at the body type, thinking that he would be back there being a quarterback type. But boy, Garcia has really impressed me with his footwork.
1: Yeah, he's got some. He's got some good athletic skills.
0: So third down, obviously four down territory for the Blue Jays, up 20-6. 5 minutes and running in the first half of play, and they have it deep inside Red Ace territory. And again, Bates rolling on the near side. Nobody near him. He'll pump fake, now run, cuts it back inside. He's got the 5, goes back to the 7. Now he'll pitch it back and running towards the end zone and still standing up, diving, not getting there, short by about a half yard, will be Ethan Betchard. Oh, my goodness.
1: Oh, what an effort.
0: I mean, you've got to have your head on a swivel all the time. Betchard's just kind of in the middle of that.

0: watching Bates run around, and suddenly the football is in his lap, and he's dragging people down inside the 2 yard line.
1: Yeah, and then and he bowled his way. I thought he might sneak in there, but not quite.
0: Well, he's long, 6 foot. He reached to the end zone, couldn't quite make it. So it'll be first and goal from the one. 4:05 left of the first half of play. The Blue Jays, after trailing 6-0, try to score their fourth touchdown of the night. Inside handoff and into the, nope, short. Saw the referee raise his hand, but Eisenbart did not get into the end zone. It'll be second down and one. Good inside play that time by the Red Aces. They bottled it up. Do you give Bates the opportunity to be creative here?
1: You know, I don't know that they have to, but he has really had a great first half.
0: He's going to go underneath center here, turns, hands it off to Garcia. Garcia blasts his way into the end zone for the score. And the big fellow will make it a 26-6 ball game. 3:20 left in the first half of play. And let's see if they go for two here.
1: I think they're going to try to kick it again here.
0: Now, Garcia, just an absolute bull inside, got the score. And they will try to kick it.
1: You know, getting 2 points, you know, they only have to make one out of two while you...
0: Well, we've got a penalty flag while Chris was doing his math. Chris will be working car deals all next week at Jess Wells Chevrolet.
1: That's exactly right.
0: By the way, we do appreciate Jess Wells, one of our sponsors of Friday Night Quick Scores here on K101. And after all that was said and done, they'll move it forward about a half yard, and they're still going to kick it, or try to anyhow. What are they, 1-for-3 kicking? Is that
1: 1-for-3.
0: Okay.
1: Yeah.
0: 3:20 left in the first half of play. Ethan's kick. Boy, this one deep and straight and good.
1: So a spiral extra point.
0: Well, anyway you can. 3:20 left in the first half of play. 28-8. Ashland on top of Buckland. 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
0: 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What do you got, Junior?
3: Oh, we may have finally found our perfect theory for why the Red Aces are the Red Aces.
0: Okay.
3: We're getting confirmation right now. In a minute, we should have it.
0: So we've got one source that's checking another? I mean,
3: there's been multiple theories over here, Michael. I mean, it's been all over the place. They've set out the whiteboard. They've been mapping it out.
0: I was going to say, we saw the Ashland Library when we came in. Nobody was there. Yeah. Here's the kick now. After the touchdown, it will spin and stay in bounds at about the 3-yard line. Emma will pick it up, gets a block, has the 15, breaks a tackle, 20, 25, 30, down the near sideline.
1: Oh.
0: And finally dragged down from behind across the midfield stripe all the way down at the Blue Jay 34-yard line. What a great return that time by the freshman.
1: Yeah, it's a great save there by Scions. It could have gone a hole all the way.
0: So give us an update on the Red Aces nickname. Junior.
3: Oh, we're not there yet, Michael. I'm waiting for him to,
0: I see.
3: For him to say that
0: I see.
3: Ready.
0: When I see the smoke wafting across the way, then I know it's time that they have elected an answer.
3: Correct.
0: Okay, all right. So the Red Aces, after

0: thumping the Blue Jays on that first offensive drive, have been stymied since. Get great field position here, and let's see if they can't put something together. Meantime, we've got a stoppage of play. Not sure what that was about. They were talking to the center.
1: There was a, I think there was a car horn going off over on the Buckeye line there. They wanted to take care of.
0: Passing situation here down the near sideline and too tall. My goodness, you could hear Chris exclaim in the background. Jake Evans had a man wide open over
2: sure
0: the top.
2: Did. That would have been a pretty easy touchdown, to be honest with you.
0: James Goracki was wide open, but the pass was too tall. Incomplete, second down, 15.
2: Just needed a little more air under it.
0: You know, this is one of those fields where you can pay money and park your vehicle and watch the game from the comfort of your car.
2: Yeah, I know. There's some over here that got lawn chairs in the back of their pickup, you know, and it's pretty cool.
0: Tailgating done right. Second and 15. Again, Evans wants to throw. Flush from the pocket, rolls right side, pump fake, now throws. Pass is caught this time, and that'll be good enough for a first down. That is a ball that is snagged out of midair by Goracki. And I tell you what, that was a tough catch.
2: It sure was.
0: Had to turn his body back and go get it, and he picked up the first down. And we talked about it earlier, Chris, when the Red Aces throw the football, yeah, they're pretty tough.
2: Yeah, and they got away from that, and it certainly had a lot more success through the air than on the ground.
0: So first down and 15 as they take it inside the 20 down to about the 16-yard line. Shift out of that full house backfield. And now back there by himself is Evans. He'll get flushed. Throws middle of the field. Oh, trying to turn up field and not take the football with him was Yancey. It'll be second down. Maddox had a lot of real estate in front of him.
2: He did. If he'd have got past that one defender, he had a chance to score. But he forgot the football.
0: So a bit of a break there. Junior, you still doing all right over there?
2: I see no smoke.
0: No. He's probably gone to the concession stand. Second down and 15, clock stop. 2:29 left in the first half of play. 28-6 our score. Red Aces, the first 6 points of the ball game, 28 unanswered by the Blue Jays. Buckland trying to answer that here. Evans, across the middle. And there's a miscommunication that time.
2: Yeah, it looks like one that goes... wide receiver zigged in, and the quarterback thought he was going to zig out, and the ball went harmlessly to the ground.
0: There was nobody in the neighborhood there, not in a blue shirt, not in a white shirt. So that'll bring up a third down situation now. Third down, the line to make for first down, about the two-yard line, so third and 15. And if they get to the first down marker, obviously it'll be a short field for a touchdown, and Red Aces need it late here in this first half.
2: This is kind of their last chance here before halftime. It gives them some momentum.
0: Crowning of the Queen and King will take place at halftime. Evans drops back, has time, flush, throws across the middle, passes, caught at the goal line. Was he in? Yes! Touchdown! Oh, what a catch! Going up and making that catch, that's that freshman, Austin Immel, who has been impressive all night long, and he was there.
2: He sure was, and that was a really nice throw.
0: I mean, it was only Immel being able to catch that football. Evans put it right where he had to, and I'm not saying that you and I have a stellar coaching record, but now that they've been throwing the football, the Red Aces,
2: they've had some success.
0: Yeah, 28-12. Going to go for a single point here. Hand it off. Jet sweep near side. Great job of pursuing down the line, and the extra point is no good. I think Yancey thought he was going to get into the end zone, and Maddox got tracked down from behind. So with 2:14 left in the first half of play, 28-12, the Red Aces have cut into the Ashland lead, and we're back after this on K101, K101online.com.
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0: Now out into Texas, Canadian leading Pampa 19-0. Wheeler leading Sunray 7-0. Now into Kansas, South Central 6, Kiowa County 0. Meade leading Mineola 20-14. 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
1: Before we go back to Ashland, quick update from Jackboro Field. It is now 30-0. Sharon Mutual pounding with 30 seconds left to go before halftime, the lead over Gary. Noah Wickware, 25-yard touchdown pass to Creed White moments ago. Jacob Walker with the two-point conversion. Here again, Sharon Mutual 30, Gary nothing. Half a minute to go in the first half at Jackboro Field and Mutual.
2: They have got something going down there at Sharon Mutual, without question. All right, back to the action here in a high arcing pass by Bates. And battling for it, unable to make the catch, was the wide receiver Ryan Stebbins. Stride for with him was Drew Conradi, and it'll be second down.
3: I like the play call. Yeah. He just he laid back there and just threw it. Gave a lot of air under it and made it a jump ball situation.
2: Well, you've talked about it a couple of times. Bates has got a cannon for an arm.
3: Oh, he does. Really impressive.
2: And he puts everything into it as well. I mean, he's not cheated on his throws.
3: Well, he's not really big.
2: No.
3: And but he threw that, 40 yards or so.
2: Direct snap to Bates this time. He wants to throw, got a man open, catches made at the 40, breaking tackles, banging his way down to about the 38-yard line. They'll mark him at the 37, and another big body there.
3: Garcia.
2: Yep, Bates connecting with Garcia. It'll be third down at about six, yes?
4: We do have our answer finally. We have found somebody that knows the history of the Red Aces. Introduce yourself and explain to us why they chose the Red Aces.
5: Hi, I'm Crystal Garrison, and Kathy Feichert had the answer. Her father, Kenneth Berger, was a junior back in the spring of 1935 when the student body decided to have a contest to vote for the name of a mascot. Her father had an ace tennis racket, and he thought that would be a great name. Plus, there are the aces who flew in the World War I. They chose to go with the ace, but decided it should be the ace in the deck of cards.
4: There you go. Very nice. Thank you.
2: I love it. Red Ace is chasing all over the place. Mr. Bates and Ethan going to be dropped back at about the 35-yard line. That'll bring up a fourth down and about four and a half. But again, Chris, student body decided the Red Aces back in 1935.
3: Isn't that something? I thought it was something, more current. That's fascinating.
2: Tyler, by the way, thanks to folks who gave us that answer.
4: Yes, I mean, we had to spend about four or five people. We had different theories going. They were arguing.
2: Really?
4: I finally got them calmed down. No, I'm kidding. But we got it figured out.
2: Bates from underneath center, dropping back to pass. He's got all kinds of time. Dumps it here on the near side. Catch is made by Stebbins. Stebbins breaks a tackle. He'll pick up the first down inside the 30, down to about the 26-yard line. Looked like they were going to get him bottled up, but he broke the tackle. And finally was knocked off his feet by Goranke, but not before he picked up that first down. Timeout going to be taken here by the Blue Jays with 19.2 left in the half.
3: 19 seconds. They're going to have to do something kind of deep to have any chance to score here.
2: 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Chris Stewart, along with Tyler Riggs, a.k.a. Junior. Michael in the morning, great to have you here. Chris Eubanks somewhere. Who knows what he's doing? He's kind of taking the night off tonight, I think.
3: We haven't, he's not doing anything.
2: He's getting real good at that glad-handing thing. Yeah. Has he got a political future in front of him?
3: That's a good question.
2: Yeah, that's kind of what I'm wondering. A little glad-handing going on. He's taking pictures, posted a bunch on Facebook last week that got great responses. Probably doing the same thing here tonight. So here we go, 19 seconds, 19.2 left of the first half of play. And Bates sets up shop at about his 37-yard line.

0: looking, still looking. Now gets flushed. He's got the 30, 25, 20. Still on his feet at the 15, and he'll get pushed out of bounds. And now will pick up the first down and take it inside the 10-yard line to about the 7.
1: Boy, he's got some quick feet.
0: Yes, he does.
1: He's a good runner.
0: The only thing about that play, Chris, it took 12 seconds off the clock, only 7.3 remaining in the first half.
1: Yeah, this more than likely is going to be the last play unless they throw something quick.
0: Well, they called a timeout there, have one remaining. And you talked about quickness. If you do it quick, you can probably get two plays in. But if he sits back there and dances, because it is homecoming night, then look out.
1: I don't know if they've got any more timeouts left.
0: Oh, really?
1: I don't know. I'm not for sure.
0: I thought they just used two. Did they use one early in the first quarter of play when they were struggling? Maybe they did. Your memory is much better than mine.
1: No.
0: What do you got there, Junior?
2: Got more of the chain gang here. Sir, introduce yourself and your role.
3: My name's Travis McCarty. I'm one of the line officials.
2: This is the same gentleman that dubbed himself the press secretary earlier.
0: Why is he the press secretary? That's what I want to know.
2: Why are you the press secretary is what we want to know.
3: Well, I'd just like to speak on behalf of Nathan Shoup. He's kind of quiet sometimes, so anyone in town knows that he's quiet.
2: What's the best quality about Nathan Shoup?
3: No, he's actually not quiet at all. That's probably his best quality. He talks to anyone.
2: There you go.
0: I wonder if anybody ever sings that Salt and Pepper song, Shoup, around him. All right, here we go. Bates drops back to pass. He can't run. Throws middle of the field. Caught. And is it a touchdown? It is! 2.6 left in the first half of play. The catch right at the goal line. And I believe making that catch, who was it?
1: That was Garcia.
0: It was Eric, yeah.
1: Yeah. He's had a good first half.
0: So Eric Garcia makes the catch for the touchdown. And so a great answer there by Ashland with 2.6 left of the half. They've extended the lead to 34-12, and now that two-point kick conversion on the way. Worth noting that jack-of-all-trades Ethan Bates is the holder. Ethan Betchert with the kick high and no good, wide to the left. So with 2.6 left of the first half of play, 34-12, is our score. Junior, we've got homecoming activities coming up at halftime.
2: That's right, and they'll be on the field, of course, listening to that with Frank Ort doing the stylings. Can't wait.
0: Look at Junior thinks it's a classic bowl game because he's walking out on the field. I love that.
2: They're not going to stop me. Come on, we're in timeout here. We're good. I talked with the officials. They're not going to throw me off.
0: I thought maybe you were going to go get in the middle of their conversation, what they were talking about.
2: No. I'll leave that private for them.
0: So here we are.
2: Confidential, as we say on the morning show.
0: Yeah. 2.6 left in the first half of play, 34-12. Got some strategy here, Chris. If you are Ashland kicking the football, what do?
1: I just try to kick it on the ground and make them pick it up, but I don't think I'd kick it deep.
0: Well, you got to make sure that your guys keep their lanes for sure.
1: Yep.
0: Junior, what do you have?
2: I'm waiting for halftime. I'm going to get sick. I'm ready for my duties.
0: Oh, okay. Well, you're looking.
2: Talk to homecoming king and queen.
0: You were looking at us like you had something important that you wanted to share with us.
2: I was listening intently.
1: Can you interview the mascot, Junior?
2: Sometime? Oh, we could get to that for sure.
0: I don't think mascots talk. I'm just going to tell you guys.
2: The last one we talked to, Laverne talked.
0: A little pooch kick going to be fielded by the upback, and he is tackled after a yard gain. That is Ivan Perez, and with that, the first half will not come to a close. Chris, there's 0.4 left to the first half. And we all laugh in unison because the clock guy wanted to know who the clock guy was and why there's 0.4 left to the first half of play. So one more opportunity for the Red Aces, and you know it'll be bombs away as they have the football at their own 37-yard line.
1: Yeah, I'd pull out all the stops on this one here.
0: You're going to run a triple reverse option?
1: Uh-huh. Yeah.
0: Throwback, Statue of Liberty. Oh, did I mention Boise State? Sorry. Yeah. Sorry, Oklahoma Sooner fans.
2: Too soon, Michael. Too soon.
0: No, it is. It was 2007 when that happened. Stop
2: too
0: it.
2: Too soon.

0: I still love that. I still absolutely love it. And you know what? CJ gave Frank York a hard time about being a Kansas State fan, and I'm not eavesdropping, but I heard him talking about one of my favorite broadcasters of all time, Denny Matthews, the voice of the Kansas City Royals, his 8,000th game tonight for Kansas City.
1: 8,000.
0: Yep, they're losing to Cleveland. Or now they're tied with Cleveland 3-3. Here's a pass play to begin in the first half. A play going to be intercepted. We had a collision down here. I thought we were going to get some pass interference. There is a flag on the play. There was a collision. The wide receiver here on the near side, Maddox Yancey, he slowed up. And Kaysen Eisenbart, and he collided. You cannot end the half on a defensive penalty. Yeah. So the... No. Oh, they wave it off. How about them apples, Bob? Wow.
2: They wanted to see homecoming.
0: I guess so. They got their dates waiting on them for the dance. At the intermission, 34-12, it is Ashland out in front of Buckland. We're at the half on Cable 1 and Cable1Online.com.
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7: 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We'll rejoin the folks, Michael, Chris Squared, and Tyler Riggs here in just a moment. We certainly want you to join us tomorrow here on K101 Radio. Tomorrow morning, as a matter of fact, 9 o'clock, just east of Fairview from the Major County Historical Society grounds. It's the 41st, I believe, annual threshing bee there at in Major County. The first day was today, and the second big day tomorrow. Michael will be there. Sean Kelly will be there. We understand Chris Eubank will be there. May a special an appearance from Speaker Hickman as well tomorrow. K101's remote from the Major County Historical Society, 9 to noon. Our thanks to Jeremy, Progressive Windows, making that broadcast possible. Coop, what say you? Take us across three states. Let's update the folks on some scores.
8: All right, as Weatherford is leading Douglas 34-0. 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At halftime, Elk City leading Cache 14-7. Fairview leading 35-6 over the Eagles of Sayre. Hooker leading Hinton 30-0 at halftime. Tonkawa up 39 on Merritt 39-0 in the second. Crescent up 26-0 on Watonga. Thomas leading Boone Apache 28-0. Empire up 27-0 on Moreland. Chisholm leading by 22 over Bethel 28-6 at halftime. Kiefer

0: 40 on Perry, 46-6 in the second. Hennessy up 18-0 at halftime over Christian Heritage. North Rock Creek up 5 on Kingfisher, 12-7 in the second. Enid up 30 on Capitol Hill, 30-0. Owosso and Stillwater at halftime. Owosso 7, Stillwater 6. On to some 8-man scores. Waleka up 22-6 on Sealing at halftime. Hollis up 14-6 on Laverne. Cherokee up 46-8 on Balco Forgan at half. O'Keen up 18-0 on Pioneer. Turpin up 34 on Canton, 34-0. Sharon Mutual up 30-0 on Geary. Timberlake up 40-0 on Corn Bible. That game is at half. Now into the Texas Panhandle. Canadian up 40-0 on Pampa. Wheeler and Sunray tied at 7. Miami up 19-6 at halftime over Valley. Now up into Kansas, South Central leading Kiowa County 12-0 at half. Meade up 34-14 on Mineola. Our game of the week, Ashland up 34-12. Liberal up 7-0 on Dodge City. And then South Barber is up 53-0 on Billings.
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2: No, we're just introducing the Queen and King candidates here. As the announcement forthwith, give us a couple more minutes. We'll have the King and Queen for you.
1: Well, we mentioned Northwestern Oklahoma State University, a season-long sponsor, if you will, for Northwestern. Young Cooper walks the sidelines for the Rangers broadcast, at least at home anyway. A close one last week. The Rangers almost pulled it out.
0: Yeah, they did. Offense looked amazing as they played Oklahoma Baptist, and they ended up falling just a little short. 55-37.
1: Now tomorrow, the Rangers on the road is tomorrow evening, I think, in Ada at East Central University. Many folks think that East Central may be the best team in Oklahoma, anyway, of the Great American Conference.
0: Yeah. East Central starting off hot as they are 3-0 right now, and Northwestern they play at 6 tomorrow night, and it's going to be a tough test.
1: We're going to hear from the voice of the Rangers, I think, later on this evening, Matt Adair. You get to work with Matt and home games there for the Rangers, and he'll talk a little Alva Goldbug football as well. Close one last night, guys. Cashin won it, but by 7, 21-14 there in Alva last night at the Wildcats and the Goldbugs.
2: All right, CJ, here it is a 34-12 ball game as the final candidates being introduced. And I'm looking for that. Chris, maybe you've got it. I'm looking for that score, that football game between Northwestern and Indiana tonight.
3: 5-0.
2: 5-0, all right.
3: 5-0 Indiana. And Northwestern's done a really good job of shutting down Hoover. He's basically 50% throwing the ball. They haven't had a lot of rushing yards. So Northwestern's playing with him so far.
2: College football on our airwaves tomorrow as Oklahoma State will be in West Virginia, Morgantown. They will do battle with the Mountaineers. Coverage gets underway at 4 here on K101. And the kickoff will be at 6 o'clock. Prior to that, over on Z92 along our network, it will be the Oklahoma Sooners taking on the Bulldogs of Georgia in a critical SEC matchup that kicks off at 2:30 tomorrow afternoon.
3: Yeah, that was something, a game we were all looking forward to about a month ago. Not so much now.
2: All right, Tyler, we're going to go down to you if the station's going to keep it here with us. I think we've got the announcement of our King and Queen coming up momentarily.
4: Me too. Xander's favorite food is oranges. Not bananas.
2: Well, actually, they are introducing the court, and there is a court jester out there right about now entertaining the crowd.
4: They don't have a drummer. At this time, folks, the moment you have all been waiting for, The fall homecoming.

0: King and Queen are Ethan Betchert and McKenna Bob. Congratulations to Ethan and McKenna. And congratulations to all the other candidates. You make a striking court.
1: Well, Chris, Ethan has done it all here this evening. I mean, defense, offense, on the kicking team, and now he's the king this evening as well.
2: Yeah, McKenna's got that beautiful white dress out there in midfield, right there in the mud.
0: And the king tonight, and the queen.
3: You know the parents are like, oh, man, not the mud. You know, you so much for this dress.
1: You guys bring up a good point. That part of the field really has gotten chewed up. That's midfield. Remember, it's an 80-yard field that we're playing on here tonight. I thought what I liked is how smooth the do-si-do was, because that they weren't a pair.
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1: 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Junior down there, well, I hope you're not photobombing the picture that is being taken for everybody there, Junior. You're not in the middle of that, are you?
3: No, but we got the better half of the Betchert duo in terms. We talked to Dad earlier. We got Mom now. She's obviously very emotional, her little boy. Homecoming king, Mom. Take us through this.
4: We're really proud of him. He is a really, really good kid, and he's surrounded by really, really, really good kids, good friends. Just really happy for all of them.
3: And he's kicking butt on the football field. Where does he get that from?
4: That's all from his mom, definitely. Yeah.
1: So, Tyler, do me this favor. Ask Mom about what his attitude was like going into this king thing.
3: What was the attitude like for Ethan coming into this game?
4: I think he was a little nervous, but pretty excited. It's pretty hard competing against the kids that you were brothers with last year. And he knew he was going up against a really, really good group of kids from Buckland. So nervous, but I'm sure excited.
3: Well, I got to be even more excited being the king, right? Did he have any apron?
4: I have no idea. It's not something we talked about.
3: We'll talk to him in a minute.
1: And he actually gets a crown to wear. You know, the queens, Chris, they always get crowns, but he's got a blue crown that he is wearing. You're going to have to take that off in the second half, obviously.
2: He's got a bigger crown than the queen does.
1: Junior's down there with him, see if he can at least grab the queen. The king may have to go play football in the second half. We'll see.
3: We got our homecoming queen here first. Congratulations. And, you know, how's it feel to be the homecoming queen in Ashland?
5: Good.
3: Were you shocked? Were you nervous?
5: Yeah, I was pretty shocked.
1: Ask her about the
5: I was nervous, too.
1: Ask her about the choreography that went on there with the changing of the folks that we were standing next to.
3: We got to get you first because you guys had to go through a little bit of a do-si-do to exchange. You know, obviously, because you weren't paired up. So did you get to practice that beforehand?
5: Yeah, kind of. Once.
3: Once. Well, they pulled it off very smooth. Now we talked to Mr. King, Ethan here. Just talking to your mom. She was, you know, obviously emotional. What's it feel like to win Homecoming King?
6: Feels great.
1: Ask him if he even really thought about it this week with this kind of ball game in the wings.
6: It feels great.
3: Did you have any thoughts about it coming into the ball game at all, about the homecoming king part?
6: I just wanted to win the game. Yeah. I didn't really care if I won king or not. I just wanted to win the game.
3: Well, we were talking to your mom, you know, and you had apparently talked about beforehand the emotion coming in tonight because, as we've highlighted last week and this week, I mean, you're facing a team that you were very close with last year, obviously co-oping. How's it been so far in this first half having to play against them now?
6: I think we're executing offense really, really good, and we just got to keep punching them on defense, and we'll pull this one out.
3: There you go, your homecoming king, Ethan Betchert.
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2: Friday night quick scores rolling along. Studio A and Ashland tonight. Feature game presentation. The Blue Jays and the Red Aces. Guys, I don't know whether you, I know you saw the score, but Beaver won last night 38-36. What a ball game. I don't know whether you knew how it happened or not. They were down 14 with 3 minutes to go. They ended up beating Winoka 38-36. Win the district opener. It was at McVeigh Stadium there in Beaver. The Dusters now actually 3-1 when you count an opening season forfeit win. They were down 36-22. Winoka's Braxton Brown scored 28-yard run. Two-point conversion was good. 3:15 left to go. Beaver converted on a 4th-and-13 pass. A few plays later, scoring when Dallas Frame found Isaac Flores with a 23-yard scoring pass. Frame added the two-point run, making it 36-30, just 1 minute 33 seconds left to go in the game. The Dusters then recovered onside kick, own 31, aided by a horse collar penalty against the Winoka Railroaders. Beaver moved quickly into Railroader territory. Frame connected on a 28-yard catch. Two plays later, Guerrero caught the 11-yard game-tying touchdown pass. Two-point conversion. Frame was able to drag a couple defenders with him into the end zone for that 38-36 lead. It wasn't over yet. 21 seconds left to go. Winoka quickly got into Beaver territory. Running play that looked to be headed for a big gain. The Dusters' Stetson Perry diving tackle to end the game. The win, get this, gives Beaver that third win of the season. The Dusters haven't won as many games since they went 4-6 back in 2015. Tough test coming up this week. They'll travel to Gary October the 2nd. 3-0 heading into their Friday night game at Sherry Mutual will be the Bison tonight, and they are trailing. Winoka slipped to with the loss to 1-3. The Railroaders hosting Buffalo next week, and that's good news. The Dusters kind of had some rough times as of late, and they've got that ship righted, I think, out there in Beaver County.
3: Jake Regeer leading the Beaver resurgence, our good buddy that was at O'Keene last year as a basketball coach, and now he is in Beaver and is turning that program around. Second half set to get underway here, and the kick will be fielded. No, it's still rolling around now, going to go out of bounds. Looked like maybe one of the upbacks whiffed on that one, Chris Stewart, but yeah, unfortunately it went out of bounds.
4: Went right between the old wickets there, and fortunately it went out of bounds, because it could have easily been recovered by Buckland.
3: Junior, you are down there eager to tell us something.
5: Well, that was old Christopher Garcia who whiffed on that one. So
3: okay.
5: I don't know if he so much whiffed, but I think he realized it was angling out of bounds, kind of pulled away from it there last second.
3: Oh, so that was intelligence on his part, is what you're saying.
5: I'm going to give him credit for it.
3: Yeah. All right, well, very good. So it'll be first and 10 now.

0: for the Blue Jays at the 35-yard line as we get the second half underway. And Ashland on top, 34-12. 10-minute quarters, first and 15. One of the many differences of this six-man game. Nothing different about Bates, though. That kid can throw. He scrambles here. Has it at his 25. Still scrambling. Being chased. A little dozy. A little doe. A pump fake. Still on his feet. Now he'll throw the ball off the back foot. Got a man open. A man Garcia. But it's too tall for the fire plug. And it'll be second down.
1: That play lasted about 35, 40 seconds. He just
0: it actually took 18 seconds off the clock, or 16 seconds off the clock. 9:58 when the play started. 9:42 at the incompletion of the pass.
1: He threw a nice ball, just couldn't quite get connected.
0: Well, and again, we've talked about Mr. Garcia being a big body, and he can rumble and stumble and plow into you. But trying to change direction, you got a little Fred Flintstone going on in that one. Second down and 15. Great young man. Plays hard, fun, and mom loves him, too. That's even better. Bates going to toss it now. Jet sweep, and that's Ethan. He got the handoff and shakes. Bates come near side, trying to break a tackle at the 33-yard line of the Red Aces. Couldn't get it done, but a nice job there by Bates is actually that time he just, instead of throwing the football, decided to run and picked up big yardage. It'll bring up a third down and about two.
1: He is so quick. It's really hard to get to the ground.
0: And I think if the field wasn't mush right now where he is, I think he goes the distance.
1: Right.
0: Had a hard time putting his foot in the in the ground.
1: He just needed to get around that one last defender there.
0: Trying to turn up field. So it'll be third down and two. Quick count, quick hitter, and a first down and more as inside the 30 down to about the 26-yard line will go be the big back Ethan Betchert. And Betchert running hard that time. Got hit at the line of scrimmage.
1: We just didn't call him King.
0: Oh, well, that's true. He said, crown me! And picked up the first down. So they'll move the sticks. First and 15 now. 8:45 left here in this third period of play. Kind of a different drive this time for the Blue Jays as they have gone chunk on a couple of plays, but also have just simply run the football.
1: Yeah, they've kept it on the ground.
0: As soon as we say that, Bates wants to throw, has a man open, caught at the 20, and slipping inside.
1: Oops.
0: Ball comes free, and diving on it will be the Red Aces. Do they have the football?
1: No.
0: It'll still be the Blue Jays. It looked like Austin Emmel was going to get in there and get it, but I think Landis for the Blue Jays picked it up instead.
2: Catches the ball and then stops it up. The Blue Jays
0: had a couple of men out there in the flat, Chris, and I didn't know that they weren't going to go the hook and ladder that time.
1: That's exactly right. That's what it kind of looked like.
0: So a gain of, we'll call it nine, second down and six. Ball at about the 19-yard line.
1: I love this formation.
0: 7:50 left in the third quarter of play. Three men to the left. Bates going to right. Bates going to go that way. Runs the football. Breaks a tackle. Now comes back to the near side. Tries to beat everybody to the corner. And he gone. Touchdown. Ethan Bates. You needed the Acme rocket sled to catch him as he turned the corner. Beep, beep, he's gone.
1: You know, but he rolled out to the right and then just reversed himself and has enough speed to get around the corner. He's really a good player.
0: Beat everyone to the corner. That'll extend it to a 40-12 bowl game. 7:33 left here in the third. Do they go for two again? And indeed they will. So King trying to crown this one. It's Ethan Betchert, by the way. He's the homecoming king. That's why we're making that reference if you're just tuning in. Snap rolls on the ground. And that one was, well, that was Sandlot football at its finest right there. Ball rolled back to Bates, who captured it, but it messed up the timing. And Betchert says, I'm not even going to try to kick it. Meantime, doing a swan dive in the middle of the field for Buckland was Maddox Yancey.
1: Yeah, Yancey got there before the ball.
0: Oh, my goodness. And I mean to tell you, he launched himself. If you've got cattle to feed, talk with Ashland Feeders about your feeding plans and the next step for your operation. 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They've got more information on city business and the services available to its residents.

0: David Ashland, a lifestyle that is worth sharing. And if you need to pick up something while you're out, drop by Red Hills Court Country Store. 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
1: Michael, while we got a little bit of time here, we do have, I say maybe one of the toughest moms to track down, but we got her. Okay. Introduce yourself, ma'am.
2: I'm Jessica Bates.
1: That'd be Ethan Bates' mother of the Bates clan. Now, Ethan's been tearing it up out here. You know, who taught him how to pass, run? I mean, he's got vision. Who gave him this athleticism?
2: I'm going to say his grandpa Cook. That's who I'm going to say.
1: There you go. Now, you've been, you know, obviously hyped up over here watching this team get after it. Oh.
0: Got a nice return here by the freshman, Emil. He's still on his feet, and he'll take it out across the 35, out to about the 36-yard line. Boy, I tell you what, Austin Emil is a dandy ball player, and he showed it all night long. Go back to your interview.
1: You have the, do we call it unfortunate pleasure of dealing with Brett Bates?
2: I do. He is my brother-in-law, yeah. And he is my favorite brother-in-law. Wink, wink.
1: What's the best saying about Brett? Silence. Wow. Enter with silence. But no, on a real note, how proud of you are of Ethan here and what he's done for this Blue Jay team?
2: Ethan's been a great asset. He loves the game of football and being a part of this team. And these Blue Jays have worked really hard this year to be where they are right now. So I'm really proud of all of them, not just Ethan. So.
1: Red Ace. Proud mother here at Ashland.
0: Red Aces with a pass in the middle of the field. Boy, that was a good-looking throw that time by Jake Evans. And we've seen that more than once, Chris. A receiver trying to run without the football that time. It was James Goranke, incomplete.
3: Yeah, Evans really did a good job of hanging in there.
0: Yeah.
3: And threw a nice ball, and just it's a shame it wasn't completed.
0: By the way, Brett and Gina Bates, two of our favorites. They are the mom and dad of Tyler Bates, and one of our favorites as well. Tyler's such a great kid. Taylor, his wife, actually teaches here, right? Isn't that right? Do I have that correct?
1: That is correct.
0: Okay.
1: That is correct. So, and young son also goes to Ashland.
0: Little pump fake, fire pass, and caught! And on his way to the end zone for the touchdown. No flags on this play. The line of scrimmage was the 36-yard line, so that is a 44-yard touchdown pitch and catch. Great catch. Great job of avoiding the defense that time by the wide receiver, Maddox Yancey.
3: Yeah, it sure was. And, you know, we go back to what we had said before. They put that ball in the air. They've had some success.
0: Again, our coaching record is, well, we've got as many wins combined as Junior does. That would be no wins. So now they're going to try a two-point conversion, they being Buckley. Down 40-18 with 7:04 left here in the third quarter of play. Kick is on its way. It's going to be wide left. No good. So 7:04 left here in the third. It's a 40-18 lead. Ashland on top. They'll get the football after the kickoff when you and I come back on K101 and K101Online.com.
4: All right, let's do a quick little score update as Woodward and Bethany have finally kicked off as they kicked off at 8. Right now that game is still 0-0 in the second. Weatherford up 41-0 at half over Douglas. Tonkawa up 40-0 on Merritt at half. Chisholm now up 35-6 on Bethel. Kiefer up 61-6 on Perry. O'Keen up 18-0 on Pioneer. Cherokee up 46-8 on Balco Forgan. Sharon Mutual up 38-0 on Geary. That game is in the third. Now out into Texas, Canadian up 40-0 on Pampa. Wheeler and Sunray still tied 7-7. Miami defeating Valley 19-6. That game is at half. Now out into Kansas, South Central leading Kiowa County 28-6. Meade beating Mineola 34-14. And a final out in South Barber as they defeat Billings 59-0. And Liberal and Dodge City tied at 7 at halftime. And that's quick little score update. Back to you guys.
0: Little onside kick here, bounding around, loose on the ground, and finally going to be recovered by Buckland. The Red Aces. Buckland comes up with a recovery. They'll get the football at about the 38-yard line, at the 38-yard line of the Blue Jays, down 40-18. But this is a game that you can score in bunches and in a hurry, Chris.

0: That happens so quickly that you can get back in it pretty fast.
1: 7 minutes left here in this third quarter of play. Hot diggity dog. We will be talking to someone who is dressed as a hot dog here in just a moment or two. Junior has found that individual.
0: Makes me hungry.
1: Well, you know, we did have some vouchers for free hot dogs, but I think Eubank gave them all away.
0: Oh, yeah, we don't get anything.
1: First and 15 from the shotgun position. Pass is caught and tackled in about the 30-yard line will be the wide receiver, James Goranke. That'll be second down at about 10. And who you got down there, Tyler?
2: All right, introduce yourself.
3: I'm Molly, and I'm a hot dog.
2: And Molly, you wore this costume to the parade earlier. Why the hot dog costume?
3: Because our float was Let 'Em Cook, and I was on the grill.
2: Okay.
3: Being cooked like a hot dog.
1: Wow. So did she get a voucher for a free hot dog from Eubank?
2: Well, the funny thing about that, after his play, let's get to that.
1: All right, being chased, and now I'm maybe throwing that. Did he throw the ball out of bounds?
0: Yeah, he did, guys.
1: Evans, that's going to be. Do I see any laundry on the field?
2: No.
1: No grounding on that play. How about that? So it'll bring up third down. Third down at about 9, 6:16. Finish your story.
2: The best part about a hot dog is you're eating a hot dog, but tell us your real feelings about hot dogs.
3: I really don't like them at all. I don't even know why I'm still eating it.
2: So not a fan of hot dogs, but the peer pressure of wearing the hot dog costume and committed to the bit eating the hot dog. 9 to go.
1: I want to know why she decided that she was going to be the hot dog on the grill. I think I'd stayed in the package. Pass in and out of the hands, incomplete on a crossing route there. Good look there on the pass, but Carter Nagel could not hold on.
0: Another one of those plays where Evans has made a nice throw and just not been able, you know, the receivers dropped it or not been able to complete it.
1: We've talked about Ethan Bates and his ability to throw the football, but give some credit to Jake Evans. Evans has delivered a nice football on several occasions here this evening.
0: He has, and that's when they've definitely had their most success.
1: Fourth down to 9, 6:12 left here in the third quarter of play. Somebody with her lights on around the field. Got to turn those off. Let's see what they come up with here. See if they can take advantage of the turnover. Rolling out near side. Pass caught. Trying to break a tackle, but not getting it done. And coming up short of the line of scrimmage, let alone the first down marker, was Maddox Yancey. And so turning it over on downs will be the Red Aces. And with 6:04 left in the third, the Blue Jays get it back, leading 40-18.
0: Yeah, actually, you thought maybe Yancey might have a little space there, but he's a really nice defensive player.
1: Junior, we learned earlier that you pay a fee to park around the field, and you get that all season long. Booster Club does that. They make good money off of it.
2: Yeah, I think it's $50 per spot is what we're told, so well worth it, I'd say, to be cruising up. And we got a lot of tailgaters kind of around the, what would it be, south end zone or north end zone? I don't know my directions, but looks very comfy.
0: Especially Bates, as it gets colder.
1: Bates with time, now going to tuck and run. Got the midfield stripe, still has feet at the 30, breaks the tackle, 20,
0: gone.
1: 15, 10, 5, and touchdown! How about Bates? Oh, my goodness.
0: Boy.
1: Looked like he was bottled up. The line of scrimmage was the 31, and he goes to the house.
0: He is just so quick, and that kind of turned this game in a hurry.
1: Well, yeah, I mean, a great opportunity for the Red Aces as they recovered the onside kick after that touchdown and made it a 40-18 ball game, had the football, and then couldn't do anything with it offensively. And Bates says, this is how you play the game, young man.
0: Yeah.
1: Goes 49, and it's 46-18 with a two-point conversion on the way. Ethan Bates probably sells hot dogs at halftime. Extra point, extra 2 points is up and good. So with 5:48 left here in the third, it's a 48-18 bowl game. The lead 30 for the Blue Jays over the Red Aces here on K101 and K101Online.com.
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2: Ballpark's here with us. .548 left here in the third, 48-18 our score. Chris Stewart, Tyler Riggs, Michael in the morning. Good to have you alongside here. Fun night of six-man football. It's been everything that we thought it would be and a little bit more. Kick, little pooch kick, and still free and open and going to be finally picked up, I believe, by the Blue Jays.
3: It is.
4: Oh.
2: And getting off the pile with the football. And I believe that was, and it was Quentin's Ions.
4: Sions, yeah. It was, I don't know how the Buckland player didn't recover that. But.
2: So the discussion going on down there, Junior, are we sure that Sions got on it?
3: It looked like to me that Sions did indeed emerge with it, was there first somehow. They're going to make sure, but at least from my angle, Michael, it looked like Sions was on.
2: Well, let's see what they've moved the football back to the 29-yard line. Blue Jays will retain possession.
4: You just can't advance it.
2: Okay. So Sions came up with it and took it about 6 yards downfield and said, not so fast, my friend. And they'll keep it here. Inside handoff, the big fella trying to get untracked and maybe a yard or two for our big man, Christopher Garcia. Garcia will make it a second down and 13. 5:25 and running here in the third quarter.
5: Short gain, maybe 2 yards.
2: So, Chris, I'm unable to work it into the broadcast because Eubank has not picked up a microphone, which surprises me. But he has repeatedly shared with me since we found out we were going to do a six-man game. He wanted me to know several times, every time he talked to me, in fact, that he got to do a six-man state championship game a few years ago down at Jerry's World.
4: He did.
2: Yes.
4: Oh, I didn't know that.
2: Yeah, here's Ethan Bates now with a pass over the top. Caught here on the near side. That's Betchard. Betchard breaking tackles, running over people, and finally going to be stopped at about the 19-yard line. And that'll bring up a third down now.
4: It was a nice screen by that referee. Did you see that?
2: He did get in the way a little bit, didn't he? I wasn't going to mention that because there was another time earlier in the ball game where the official made a nice block for the offense.
3: Now, Chris, I told him we wouldn't mention their mistakes.
2: He didn't say it was a mistake. He said, in fact, he complimented him. Said it was a great block.
4: I think it was the way it was drawn up. That's how you take six men to seven men.
2: Quick snap here, and in the middle of the field, Betchard banging his way inside the 15, down to about the 13-yard line, and he will get the first down. They move the sticks.
4: The King.
2: So the King takes it to the 13 and a half. It'll be first and goal from there. 4:06 left in the third, 48-18. A 30-point lead, and the way this game started, I don't know that anybody had it at 48-18 with 4 minutes left in the third.
4: No. Especially the way Buckland started the game.
2: Again, the inside handoff, the trap, and well, I tell you what, hard to bring down. Is Christopher Garcia. Garcia will bang his way inside the 10, down about the 9. It'll be second and goal from there.
4: He's a big old boy. Filled with a lot of that love.
3: She said that so sweetly, too.
4: She did. Tell us
2: Well, yeah, mom's going to love her kid, you bet.
4: Now, if he knew that mom had said that, he wouldn't, you know.
2: Well, and the ironic part of it was she was saying that, and he slipped down in the middle part of the field. That was the crazy thing about it. Toss sweep, right side, and read nicely by the Red Aces.
4: It was.
2: Well, I tell you what, nowhere to go that time for Quentin Sions, and Sions will lose yardage. They'll mark him down outside the 10, back to about the 12-yard line. It'll be third and goal from there. You know, this sets up an interesting thing. I was going to ask if this is four-down territory, but we have seen Betchard kick the ball long enough to try a field goal from here.

0: win. Remember, it's for 4 points if they do.
1: Yeah. I'd like to see a four-pointer.
0: Well, I think if you don't get right down by the goal line, maybe you do that here.
1: They're going to go for it.
0: 2:34 and running in the third quarter to play. You know that Bates is going to have the football, does, gets the pitch, gets a block, rolls near side. He's going to run it. Has got the 10, 5, and into the end zone for the touchdown. Even Bates says, you know what, Michael Barnes? I'm going to go 12. You can forget about the four-pointer.
1: Yeah.
0: Here's 6.
1: How many touchdowns does he have?
0: My calculator doesn't go that high. So Ethan Bates, a 12-yard scamper here on the near side. He'll make it 54-18, 2:23 left here in this third period of play. And, I mean, when he puts his foot in the ground and decides to go north and south, look out.
1: Did I hear you, you say he plays basketball, too? He's a good basketball player?
0: I believe that's
2: the
0: rumor.
2: For the Blue Jays. Uh-huh. Yeah.
0: So the King on to try another two-point conversion. Ethan kicks this one away, and that one is no good. Going to be wide to the left. He kicked it far enough, but it was wide left. So with 2:23 left in the third, it's now Ashland on top, 54-18. Homecoming continues here with the Blue Jays and the Red Aces. 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
3: Quick little score update in the tri-state area. Cass and Elk City tied at 21 in the third quarter. Hooker up 37-0 on Hinton in the third. Fairview up 35-6 on Sayre. Tonkawa up 47 on Merritt, 47-0 in the third. Empire up 27-0 on Moreland at halftime. Hennessy up 26-7 on Christian Heritage in the third. North Rock Creek up 18-7 on Kingfisher. Owosso up 14-6 on Stillwater, that's in the third. And some eight-man scores. Walika up big on Ceiling, 46-6 in the third. Cherokee up 40 on Balco Forgan, 54-14. O'Keen up 18-0 on Pioneer. Wacomas up on Coyle, 20-0. Burns Flat up 8-6 on Cordell. And there's a quick score update.
0: Chris Stewart, you know, and Tyler, you as well. Late October, I think it's the 23rd, Coop mentioned Fairview and Tonkawa both winning big tonight. It looks like those two are on a collision course that October 23rd night at Fairview.
1: That ought to be quite a game.
0: To play for the district championship, and we're going to be there for that contest.
2: Ought to be a dandy, no doubt about it.
0: So T-shirts from K101 being thrown into the stands as the kick is fielded that time at about the 29-yard line. First and 10 now for the Red Aces from there.
1: Chris Eubank's not giving more stuff away, is he?
0: Oh, yeah.
2: Rice Bowl shirts have been sent out.
0: If it's not nailed down, you know he's giving it away.
1: My goodness.
0: What was that song by the Red Hot Chili Peppers? Give it away, give it away, give it away. That's his theme song.
1: We're going to be broke.
0: Here we go now. First and 10, 28-yard line. Red Aces got to put something together here. Down 54-18. 2:22 left in the third period of play. Pump fake. Rolling near side. Still on his feet. Throws across his body. And a pass tipped away.
1: Good defensive play.
0: Yes, it was. Evans thought he had a man, but Jake's pass a little bit tardy getting there. Gave the defense a chance to close and slap it away. And was it?
1: Bates.
0: Okay. So Ethan Bates does it all.
2: It's like a pass deflection in basketball, man.
0: Yeah, that was stepping in the passing lane. You're exactly right. So it'll be second down now and 15. That stops the clock with 2:14 left here in the third period of play. Again, Evans flush from the pocket, being chased, gets a block. Now finds a man, catch made by the freshman. He has been good all night long. And now a penalty flag will fly him and still on his feet. He'll slip down at that treacherous part of the field. Austin Immel. What did you see there, Chris, as far as the penalty goes?
1: It was a late flag.
0: Yeah.
1: Oh, it's going to be a hold.
2: Yeah, it was a hold up field, guys. That's where it was. As Immel started to make that cut about 5 yards away from the first down marker, that's where that occurred.
0: So a spot foul.
4: Run after catch.
0: There's a nice job, though, by

0: normal. And again, he's listed in the program as a freshman. Does not play like one. I'm impressed with this young man.
1: No, I am too.
0: So they'll mark the penalty back past the original line of scrimmage and then come back to the original line of scrimmage. So it's second down and 15. 2:01 left here in the third quarter of play. Red Aces with a football, trailing 54-18. Evans wants to go deep. Got a man over the top. Pass is too long. Boy, Maddox Yancey has spent some time behind the defensive secondary, and he and his teammate have struggled to connect.
1: Yeah, there's been some opportunities there.
0: Evans and Yancey have connected, but it's been over the middle. The deep ball has seemingly been too tall all evening. So it'll be third down now, third down and 15. Line to make for first down would be the 36-yard line, 37-yard line of the Blue Jays. Line of scrimmage, the 29. Minute 55 left in the third. Rolling here on the near side on the toss sweep and across the 30 out to the 31 and no more. Good job of staying at home defensively that time. On the near side, in on the stop, Ryan Stebbins. It'll be fourth down, and you have to go for it now if you're the Red
1: Aces.
0: You have
1: to, yes. And they just haven't had, Buckland hasn't had a lot of success running the ball.
0: No. No, you've talked about it several times. Throwing the football, they've done well, but you're right, on the ground, they've not been able to get that balance here this evening. Clock running inside of a minute 20 here in the third. Fourth down, call it fourth and about 14 for the Red Aces. Evans, again, going to go up top, got a man wide open, pass is incomplete. Oh, my goodness, running alone in the defensive secondary was Drew Conrady, and Conrady could not get to the football, and now getting it over on downs will be the Blue Jays. Yikes.
1: Yeah, he was 5-8 yards behind everybody and just – pass was a little overthrown.
0: Ran a wheel route there. Nobody picked him up in coverage. That was a busted coverage for sure. So now the Blue Jays will get it back in great field position. They have it at the Red Aces 32-yard line. Go ahead.
2: I was going to say, we got another Ashland mom here rooting on her kid. Who are you rooting on tonight?
3: What was that?
2: Who's your kid rooting on?
3: A great year scale. Number 90.
2: Number 90 over there. All right. Oh.
0: First and 15, they're going to run the football, and that's the king up the middle, Ethan Betchert. He'll pick up, we'll give him five on the play. Second down in about 10, and we'll give him four. Second down at 11. Clock continuing to run inside of a minute at 40 seconds now. Blue Jays would be content in shortening the ball game as they lead it 54-18. And coming into the contest, I think I heard you say, Junior, that Buckland was undefeated. Bates.
2: That's right, they are 3-0.
0: With time, got a man open, passes incomplete at the goal line. Trying to adjust and get to the football and coming up a little bit hobbled at the end of the play. And I believe that was Garrett Landis. Yes, it was.
1: Yeah, Landis actually was open. Bates made a good throw. They just didn't get quite connected.
0: Ball kind of sailed a little bit and kept moving away from it. It's like one of those, if you're in the outfield, the ball slices away from you. That's what the football was doing there. So third down. And again, you're up 54-18 with 18 seconds left in the third quarter play. You would think this is four down territory for the Blue Jays. Bates, flush from the pocket. Boy, he's got all kinds of room on the far side.
1: Again.
0: Yeah, he's got the 20, 25, heads out of bounds, and he'll pick up the first down. Bates scrambling. A little bit of frustration now beginning to show, I think, for Buckland. Are we riding that, Junior? A little bit of some chippiness going on out there?
2: It's kind of been like that all game. It hasn't been bad, per se, but like I said, these two teams, you know each other well, and at the end of last season had kind of an inter-squad scrimmage. So there's some competitiveness there, Michael.
0: Oh, you're so polite. Are you running for office, too?
2: I don't think you might vote for me.
0: Well, you've got a point.
1: I would.

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2: 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So here we go, fourth quarter, set to get underway. Pass out in the flat, and it's going to be too tall. That was because of pressure off the edge that time, Chris. It'll be second down, or third down.
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2: 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It's Friday Night Quick Scores, 9:56 left in the fourth quarter of play. Ashland in front of Buckland, 54-18. See if Bates gets the ball here. He will get some pressure. Now Jukes, Jimes, got a man open. Catch is made at the five down to the four-yard line. And that is close to a first down. Good catch there. Wide open that time was Eric Garcia. And he'll be shy of the first down by about 2 yards. Fourth and two from there. So, Chris, I'm going to ask you, do you kick for four here?
3: No.
2: Okay.
3: No. You're gonna try to better score a touchdown here.
2: All right. Well, Garcia wide open that time. Now they're putting a little pressure on Bates to try to keep him from running the football. He has just sliced and diced the defense up in the second half of play. Bates has it now. He's getting chased. Got pressure. Ducks away. Three guys after him. Can he beat him to the corner? He does. Looks for the edge of the end zone and scores! How about Ethan Bates? That has got to be frustrating if you are from Buckland. You got the guy surrounded, and he makes a little Houdini move and beat you to the corner for the score.
3: Yeah, they really defended it well, but he's just a better athlete. He's quicker.
2: So with that, it makes it 60-18 with 9:03 left of the ball game. And he looks, as if you'll pardon the phrase, fresh as a daisy out there. I mean, this kid's been all over the field all night long, and he – beat three guys to the end zone. Here's the two-point conversion on the way. Kick is up, and this time it is good. So with 9:03 left of the ball game, it is now Ashland on top of Buckland, 62-18. We're back after this on K101 and K101Online.com.
4: All right, we're going to have another quick score update as Weatherford is now up 48-0 on Douglas in the third. Cash is now up 27-21 on Elk City. Fairview up 48-6 in the third. Hooker up 43-0 on Hinton. Tonkawa up big on Merritt, 53-0. Crescent up 40-0 on Watonga. Empire up 34-0 on Moreland. That game is in the fourth. Hennessy up 26-14 on Christian Heritage. On some eight-man scores, we have a final in Sealing as Waleka defeats Sealing 52-6 as Hollis just scored another touchdown on Laverne, and they go up 16-30-14. That game is in the fourth. Cherokee up 40 on Balco Forgan, 60-20. Burns Flat Dill City leads by two in the fourth quarter, 8-6 over Cordell. We have a final in Sharon Mutual as Sharon beats

0: Geary 46-0. Now into Texas, Canadian beating Pampa 47-0. Wheeler up 20-14 on Sunray, and Miami up 19-6 on Valley. Out into Kansas, South Central leading Kiowa County 28-6. Meade beating Mineola 34-14. And Ashland beating Buckland 62-18. Dodge City up on Liberal 14-7 in the third. And that's a quick score update. Back to you guys.
1: Kind of the football return there with the score 62-18, 8:57 remaining. The kickoff return, and at the end of it, some jaw-jacking going on, unsportsmanlike conduct called, and it will go against Buckland. And I told you, when you play the game and you get a feel for it, you can tell when the animosity has reached a boiling point. And about midway through the third quarter, it was there. It was evident. It was obvious. There has been a lot of talking going on.
2: Well, this is a Buckland team that's 3-0. They're missing a couple of their top guys tonight. So, to your point, you know, you get down big like this, you're getting tired, you're getting beat up. Some of those emotions are running high.
1: Well, they certainly are. And you know, it was something that we've wondered about coming into the bowl game because they had played as teammates last year. Now they're taking one another on. So first and 15, pass caught here, middle of the field. Ooh, look out now. Big body coming across the
3: first down.
1: 35 out to the 40. Oh, it didn't quite make the 40-yard line. But I tell you what, I would think twice about getting in front of James Goracki.
3: Yes.
1: Goracki is a load. And he'll pick up the first down there. They'll move the sticks at the 8:40 mark.
4: Out to the 37-yard line.
1: Marked him down at the 37, but it was good enough for the first down. And again, when I see him catch that, and I mean I'm a cornerback, I don't know that I want any part of that. So first and 15, they'll have it at the 37. As the clock runs here in the fourth quarter of play. Evans rolling out to the right side, got a throw, does, on the run, pass incomplete. Good job by the defense there. Closing late was Eisenbart. He'll break that one up. It'll be second and 15.
4: Good coverage by Kason Eisenbart.
1: Eisenbart came flying up, and Chris, I think he had designs on picking that ball up and going to the house the other way.
3: Yes, he did.
1: As it is, second down and 15. If you're a lineman, you're pinning your ears back and going after the quarterback. And if you are a DB or a linebacker, you're just looking to light somebody up at this point. Merry Christmas in late September. And I really should have been back in school. Thank you, Rod Stewart. Maggie May, you got it, Chris. Evans with time, throws across the middle, ball tipped and incomplete. And that was a couple of defenders for Ashland, afraid of running into one another. Eric Garcia was there, along with Christopher Garcia, and it was tipped away from one another, incomplete. It'll be third down and 15.
3: Actually, it could have been a pretty easy interception.
1: Yeah. Yeah.
2: Well, both of the Garcias kind of looked at each other like, I thought you had that afterwards.
1: Yeah, it's kind of like you're in the outfield. I've got it. You take it. Stops the clock with 8:05 left of the ball game. 62-18, our score, third and 15, obviously. Four down territory here. You know that they have done the math on the Buckland sideline, and if they give the football up and don't score and Ashland gets any kind of score at all, the bowl game will be called because of the 45-point rule. So quarterback going to throw across the middle. Pass is caught. Great catch. Breaking tackle. Still on his feet. Spinning away. Down to the 20. At the 15. And finally dragged down at about the 12-yard line. Not willing to go quietly into the night. Carter Nagel. We have seen him do that a couple of times here this evening. He'll take it deep inside Blue Jay territory all the way down. They mark him officially at the 13.
3: Boy, and it's great to see that effort, too.
1: Yeah.
3: You know, Buckland here, they're down 44 points. And you know, they could just fold up their tent, but that really good effort, good play.
1: First and goal now for the Buckland squad as they try to make this a little bit closer. 7:35 remaining. Again, Evans with time, throws corner of the end zone, pass is incomplete. In time, unable to get to the football, was Nagel. Carter.
3: Evans has thrown some nice balls this evening.
1: Yeah, and, you know, that was one that, obviously, from our vantage point, we could see that he threw the football to a spot

0: before Nagel had ever made his cut.
1: Yeah.
0: So it'll be second down now, second and goal. Did they say Jerry Garcia?
1: That's what I was wondering. The Grateful Dead.
0: Casey Jones, you better watch your speed. Evans rolling out, pass in and out of the hands, and boom, a late hit. Yeah.
1: Yeah,
0: that was – the fans don't like it, but I think it's probably the right call. Yancey dropped the football. He took a hit late. And, you know, if you make that strike and you don't extend it, I don't think you get the call. But because you extended it a little bit, I think that's why the call is made.
1: I understand. But I'm going to defend Ashwin there because you don't know if the guy's going to catch the ball. I mean, it's a quick decision. But anyway.
0: 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Bring in your plans, talk through what you need, and pick up the materials to get to work. And if you're ready for a drink break, swing by Sippin' Spot in Ashland and pick out something that hits the spot. Whether you're on the go or taking a minute for yourself, make your next stop Sippin' Spot right here in Ashland, America. 7:24 left of the ball game. First and goal now for this group from Buckland. They're going to try to run the football, trying to turn the corner, and a great job of pursuing down the line, not giving up leverage, and making the play behind the line of scrimmage will be Ryan Stebbins' loss on the play.
1: That's really a really aggressive play. He didn't. He was not going to let that Buckland back get around the end.
2: Stebbins was just laser focused, guys, for the snap there. He was a dart coming in there.
0: And he may have been involved in that little extracurricular a moment ago, and he may be a little hot under the collar. Ball outside the 10-yard line now. Evans wants to throw, rolls right side, getting pressure, directing traffic, lobs it into the end zone. Gonna be picked off! Ashland back the other way. Stebbins with sidestepping attacker. He's got the 40, 35, 30, 25, 20, 15. 10, 5, touchdown, ball game. 80 yards on the interception.
1: What
0: the exclamation point for the win.
1: What a play.
0: 6:24 left in the ball game, and Stebbins with the interception at the line of scrimmage. Broke a couple of tackles. And Chris, it looked like he was going to hit him in on that far sideline. Did a little dance. And, boy, I tell you what, they would have been proud of him, Casey and the Sunshine Band, because he went all the way that time as he did the little dance, touchdown, and it's 68-18, the final score.
1: What a great play. That was that was awesome. Blue Jays 68,
0: Buckland 18. So, Tyler Riggs, it looked like the Red Aces were going to extend this ball game, and Stebbins said, not so fast, my friend. Not only did he make a great interception, and we talked earlier, the DBs have been sitting back, trying to waiting to pick something off. Stebbins did there, but the return, my goodness.
1: Wow, he just really showed some great athleticism and speed.
0: Tyler, you love that return down that far sideline.
1: He kind of looked like Tyler when he was running.
2: No, and I'm just surprised, guys. You know, we talk about the middle of the field being slick. To make those moves like that, good footwork, tough to do.
0: So a big victory here tonight, 68-18, the final score, as Ashland turns back a Red Aces team that just simply sliced through their defense to begin the ball game. And Chris and I are like, oh, this could be a long night for the Blue Jays, and we were wrong about that.
1: I was definitely wrong. Glad I don't bet.
0: 6:24 as the ball game comes to an end, 68-18. We will step aside. We'll come back and talk to some of the players and the coaches as Ashland wins it tonight, going away, homecoming, 68-18. We're K101, K101online.com.
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0: One of the most romantic lines in all of music history. You're still the one who can scratch my itch. 68-18, the final score. Ashland tonight knocking off Buckland. And we go to midfield now. Tyler Bates, you've got the head coach.
2: I got Ben Fox here. And, of course, the team's exchanging prayers, exchanging hugs. You talked with Coach Ward there in his career. I mean, talk about what it means to get this win on homecoming against a really good Buckland team.
6: Yeah, they had so much momentum coming in. I mean, 3-0, and you could see why on film. They were, you know, just a good team. We showed up tonight. They were a couple guys short, but we're just excited how, you know, that we could show up on our homecoming night and get the job done, man. They had a lot of momentum, and we were able to stand up to it.
2: Yeah, of course, you guys played an Eagles team last week that, you know, we think is going to be top four, maybe top three. And so what do you feel like you guys took from that game to come back tonight and get this
1: Thank
2: bounce
1: you.
2: Back
1: Thank you. Thank you.
6: We knew
1: much.
6: We had to play clean football in our spots on defense and taking care of the ball on offense. And it's crazy how much that'll keep you in a game or make the game better for you. You know, I would have liked to seen last week what we would have done if we would have taken care of the ball and made some tackles. But you live and you learn, you grow, and we're better this week. So.
2: Well, and talk, of course, about your leaders, the Ethans. You know, you look at Garrett Landis, those guys, and just how, you know, they seemingly just never stop
1: Thank
2: going.
1: You.
6: That's
1: Thank
6: right.
1: you
6: That's
1: very
6: right.
1: much.
6: Yeah, really, Ethan Betchert and Garrett Landis, I don't know, their senior homecoming something, they brought the juice all day today. They were excited at the pep rally. They were excited pregame. Those seniors, those two guys especially that play a lot for us are just amazing. We love them. A couple other seniors, Q and Caleb, both stepped up and played big senior homecoming games more than they usually play. And so that's exciting to see those guys that sometimes, you know, don't get in as much, come in and be ready.
2: And finally, Coach, you know, we talked about it earlier in the week and kind of last week, some of that emotion, you know, with those playing a team like Buckland that you had such strong connections with. I mean, did it kind of hit you during the game? Is it hitting you afterwards?
6: Yeah, you know, you get to see some of those guys, and they're, you know, I see them pouring it out for their team over there. And, you know, being a couple guys short, you feel for them, you know, just for showing up and just putting it all out there. And just respect them. We miss them. And have had a couple chats here after the game of some guys I haven't talked to in a while, and it's just rewarding. So they've That's a good team. They're on the roll. They're on a roll. So they'll be formidable for the rest of the season, that's for sure.
2: Well, Coach, congratulations on the win. We'll catch you down the road.
6: Thank you. Thanks for support or coming and hosting and getting us all on here.
0: Tyler, you got a couple of guys there that are players that you're going to get to before you do when you shop out of town. 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
2: Yeah, I got the Ethan squared here, if you will, Bates and Betchert. And, of course, we talked to Betchert a half, being the homecoming king, but we start with Ethan Bates. Ethan, my goodness, you're all over the field tonight. Defensively, offensively, you were just playing backyard football out there. Talk about your performance tonight, your team around you, and how you got this win.
7: I give everything to my team. Everyone got a block for me. I think we played a great game, and I love coming out here playing against my old teammates.
2: Well, through that a little bit, talked about it with your teammate over here at half, just the emotions. I mean, how'd that hit you during this game?
7: I mean, hard, but I love playing them. I love seeing them again. I mean, yeah, it's an honor to play with them again, or against them, I guess.
2: And finally, who taught you to throw that spiral, man?
7: I mean,

0: myself. I really, if I'm being honest, really myself. And yep, just work at it.
1: Absolutely. And Ethan Beshart, I mean, here, you know, again, you were all over the field. We talked about that at half, but man, what's it mean to get this homecoming win tonight?
2: I mean, it feels great. It's my last one, and I'm glad we got the W.
1: Well, and I know the emotions were hitting your mom, but senior year for you, what's it like to be out here, get this full season in, and have the start you guys are having?
3: Do what? Well, apparently we have lost Tyler. We lost connection with Tyler. So. All right. Well, what a great bowl game it was. It ends with, I was hoping we'd get a chance to talk to Ryan Stebbins because he had that 80-yard return for the score that decided the bowl game. But instead of talking to Ryan, Chris, I want to talk to you. How about your final thoughts there in this bowl game here tonight?
4: You know, I look down here, and this is a really neat little facility, but it just continues to reinforce my belief in these small towns. You know, they're all the parents and the friends and the boyfriends and girlfriends. And, I mean, it's just a neat, it's a gathering place. Everybody comes together. It's a beautiful evening and homecoming, and Ashland, you know, comes away the victor. But it was just a win for Ashland. I mean, this is a neat place, and it was just a wonderful, wonderful evening.
3: All right, well, we appreciate it, and let you slide those headsets off and let the other half of Chris Squared put those on, Chris Eubank. Chris, we didn't have you on the air this evening, but you were busy glad-handing, as you seem to always do, and Stuart was complaining that you were giving away the farm.
5: Well, I did. We gave away T-shirts, we gave away pom-poms, we gave away hot dogs, I'm telling you, and what a great time at Ashland.
3: Yeah.
5: I took the golf cart.
3: Yes, you did.
5: And I went downtown.
3: Yes, you did.
5: Passed the cop two or three times.
3: Yes, you did.
5: I thanked him for not arresting me. And I went downtown. I went to see a lot of sponsors, Cup and Sip, okay. Kylie there, great sponsor. Went to Bison Mercantile. I mean, you can't believe that. They've got sporting goods, guns. They've got refrigerators, furniture, toys, great sponsors. Venture Foods, stopped in there, talked to them. Red Hills convenience store there. Just a lot of great people, a lot of great sponsors. And I just want to get on here and thank everybody. I don't have many people thank me from Ashland saying, thank you guys for coming down. We really appreciate it. Well, guess what? We appreciate coming here. It's been a great evening. Great sponsors. You heard them all night. Go see them and thank them for bringing us here. We can't come here without these sponsors. And they stepped up big time for Ashland and brought us here. And great evening. So I just wanted to say thank you, Ashland.
3: Well, we didn't get a chance to talk to the AD, but he was the first guy that greeted us about 4:45 this afternoon, and we have been treated like royalty since. Yes. And we are so grateful for that, and we appreciate it. And we continue our homecoming tour next Friday night. We're going to be at nearby Moreland. We'll be at Interline Field as the Bearcats will be playing host to Apache.
5: We have seen the royalty, haven't we? The queens have been crowned, and tonight the king. And it's just a fun time, as Chris Stewart said. It's just so fun to come to these small towns. And the small town atmosphere, they really get behind their football teams, and I just want to say thank you, Ashland.
3: Well, anytime we can go to a football game and they get a chance to park their vehicles around the field and sit in the car and watch, to me, that's about as good as it gets. So for Junior Tyler Riggs, for Chris Eubank, for Chris Stewart, I'm Michael in the book. Thank you for joining us. We will be doing homecoming again next Friday night. As Moreland will entertain Apache, we'll have that bowl game beginning with game 9 starting at 6 o'clock. And don't forget, our traveling microphones will be over in Fairview tomorrow morning. We certainly do look forward to the Threshing Bee as well. The fifth quarter coming up, stick and stay, as a Football Friday Night rolls on K101 and K101Online.com.

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5: Oh my goodness, Friday Night Quick Scores rolling along here, 9:25. We'll wrap up all the scores and slide you into the fifth quarter here before too much longer. Our game in action, ending a bit early. 68-18 was the final. Just over 6 minutes to go in the fourth quarter, and Ashland, the Blue Jays, come away with a 50-point 68-18 win. Coop, take us across three states. Update scores. What say you?
6: All right, a quick little score update on the Woodward-Bethany game. Woodward just scored the first touchdown of the game as they are now up 7-0 in the third quarter.
5: It was scoreless at half, right?
6: It was scoreless at half.
5: And if you're just joining us, the game, there was a weather delay, light storms in the area. They didn't kick till about an hour and a half ago, kicked at 8 o'clock. And it's 7-0. Boomers on top right in the third quarter.
6: Yes, sir. As Weatherford... There's a final in Douglas as Weatherford defeats Douglas 54-0. Cash up on Elk City 27-21. That game's in the fourth. Fairview up 30 on Sayre 56-26. Hooker leading Hinton 47-7. Tonkawa up 60-0 on Merritt. Crescent up 40 on Watonga 46-6. Thomas up 42-0 on Boone Apache. A final in Empires. They defeat Moreland 34-0. Chisholm up on Bethel 35-6 at half. Kiefer up 75-14 on Perry. That game's in the third quarter. Hennessy up 26-14 on Christian Heritage. Kingfisher up 19-18 on North Rock Creek in the fourth, as that's going to come down and be a good game. Enid, there's a final in Enid as they defeat Capitol Hill 43-0. Owosso defeats Stillwater 21-6. Now on to some eight-man scores. A final in Sealing as Willica wins 52-6. Hollis breaking away from the Tigers of Laverne as they are now up 38-14 as they scored quick two touchdowns to kind of pull away there. Cherokee defeats Balco Forgan 66-20. O'Keen winning at Pioneer 36-8. That game's in the fourth. Wacomas up 26-0 on Coyle. Burns Flat Dale City pulls away from Cordell, and they are up 22-6. A final in Turpin as they defeat Canton 52-6. Sharon Mutual defeats Geary 46-0. Timberlake defeats Corn Bible with the same score of 46-0. Out into Texas, Canadian defeating winning against Pampa 53-0. Wheeler pulling away from Sunray as they are now up 42-14. Motley County defeats Booker 72-20. Miami up 19-6 on Valley at halftime. Now up into Kansas, South Central leading Kiowa County 36-12. Meade leading Mineola 34-22. Our game of the week, Ashland defeats Buckland 68-18. South Barber defeats Billings 59-0. And Dodge City and Liberal tied at 14. And there's a quick score update for the tri-state area.
5: What do you say? 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

0: early. Ashton wins it over the Buckland Red Aces. Joining us from, I would assume, maybe the Woods County area, the voice of the Rangers. He's the voice of the Alba Gold Bugs, none other than Matt Adair. Matt, good evening to you. Thanks for being on Quick Scores.
1: CJ, good to hear from you. 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
0: No, it's fun, and thanks for loaning us Cooper. I mean, he's your big sideline announcer, at least for home games. And Cooper, we've kind of dubbed him Coop over here at the big radio station, and does a nice job for us. And thanks for letting him use him on Friday night. Good kid.
1: Well, no, thank you guys. I mean, we stole him from over in your guys' part of the state out there in Shattuck, and Cooper is the star of our broadcast, without a doubt.
0: You know, the only thing, he shows up this evening, and I thought we'd kind of, you know, prepped him on everything, but apparently we didn't go over the dress code with the boy. He shows up this evening, there's only one, and he has an OU t-shirt on. He's an OU guy.
1: He is a believer all the way to the core. Absolutely.
0: Oh, goodness. So, anyway, I guess we can correct that maybe down the stretch. I don't know. Hey, let's start maybe with high school football and Alva and Cashin last night. There were some that might have thought that wouldn't have been that close, and Cashin ended up winning it by a touch, 21-14, something like that. So tell us about that game.
1: Boy, the Gold Bugs played their hearts out against Cashin, a big team in our district, one of the ranked teams in our district, and a group that brought in a bunch of very solid young men. They were exceptionally well coached, and they played a hard-fought defensive battle against the Gold Bugs on Ranger Field. That game really kind of came down to the Gold Bugs had an unfortunate fumble somewhere. Deep in their own territory, they were the 20-25-yard line and turned it over to Cashin, who was able to punch in a score. And that was really the difference maker in that ball game. It just kind of came down to who won that turnover battle. And in that position, they were tough to stop. They run well. They throw well. They did a lot of things right. And the Gold Bugs gave them a heck of a scare, but it was a step in the right direction for Alba football, without a doubt.
0: What's up next for the Gold Bugs? Where do you head next week?
1: The Gold Bugs are headed to Oklahoma City, where I believe they are taking on the Saints of Community Christian. So we will be at Community Christian on the October the 2nd. So
0: the Rangers
1: looks like that would be another good one.
0: The Rangers in action again tomorrow. Cooper, join in here. Talk, Matt. You know the Rangers. Matt does, obviously. So talk a little Northwestern football with Matt.
2: Yeah, absolutely. As they go to Ada tomorrow. They play at 6 p.m. They face a pretty good, at least looking so far, East Central team. What are you looking for in that game?
1: Well, East Central, I think, is the best football team in the Great American Conference in Oklahoma. Hard to put anybody above Harding right now. Hard to put anybody above Henderson State right now, but East Central is certainly in the top three or four football teams in the entire conference. And right now, 3-0, they started out on a hot streak. The first time they are 3-0 since 1984, and they're playing lights out. They've got an exceptional quarterback in Sergio Kennedy, an exceptional running back. He's averaging about 121 yards a game on the ground, and then their quarterback's rushing for another 60 or 70. Their pass game looks good. They use about seven different receivers but have two big targets that they like to go to. And they have yet to commit a turnover of any kind this season. So they are playing excellent football and get to be at home. It's going to be a tough one.
2: Yeah, absolutely. As I'm looking at their schedule right now, they went to Ouachita, they went to Arkadelphia, and at what we first thought was an upset, they defeat Ouachita 27-17. And then they go back to Ada, and they defeat Monticello 42-37. And then they go to Bethany and play Southern Nazarene, and they win 35-24. So as you were saying, they're coming in hot. And the Rangers, their offense is looking good, but defensively they've kind of struggled as they gave up in their three games 76 points, 34, and then 55 to Oklahoma Baptist.

0: So defensively, what are you looking for?
1: Well, I think the Rangers are going to have to figure out how to get the defensive unit off of the field. That is a group of character young men. They are hard fighters, but they have not found the key to defensive stops, at least as of yet. In fact, through, what, three games now, I think we have a total of five defensive stops on the season. So right now, and they're, you know, the Rangers, other than Harding, you got to kind of throw that game out. Harding just does Harding things. But in the other two games for Northwestern, against Arkansas Tech, against Oklahoma Baptist, they made them earn those points. We haven't been gashed by the big play, but teams have just been able to put together good drives down football fields. They've been opportunistic against us, and our defense is just going to have to find a way to force a few more punts. So far this year, they have forced just one punt by their opponents, and we do not have a punt return. That one actually bounced out of bounds, so I'm going to have to get some punts going. I'm going to have to get solid in the tackling game. We've got way too many missed tackles. When I talked to Coach Partridge about that, one of the things he points out, he said, you know, we've got guys in the right position. We just right now are failing to make plays. And he said, then other times, little things that should be automatic for our defense, coverages and this, that, and the other, we've had some mix-ups. Again, they haven't been big gashing plays, but we give up way too many 6, 7, 8 yard runs on first down or short to intermediate passes on second down, and we don't put ourselves in good position for third down or fourth down. We're going to find a way to get it fixed, and I believe Jerry believes that they can do it. He thinks he's got the right personnel. It's just getting the execution to show up out on the football field.
0: Yeah, absolutely. You're just speaking about the running game, as that's been a real downfall for the Rangers, as they gave up, I'm looking at stats right now, 608 rushing yards to Harding. And I know Arkansas Tech was kind of up there, too. It looks like it was 333 rushing yards to Arkansas Tech. And Oklahoma Baptist is up there as well, 212. And so they've already gave up 1,000-plus rushing yards through three games. And you were saying earlier, ECU has a running back that's been playing really well. And so, yeah, run defense is going to be big for Northwestern, not in just this game, but the next two. They play two pretty good Arkansas teams, as they play at Southern Arc in Magnolia October 3rd, and then homecoming, they play what people say the second-best team in the conference in Henderson State.
1: Yeah, it's not, you know, the slate of teams coming to the Northwestern schedule is not going to get any easier, at least through the next three. Those are all big schools. They're all very talented programs. Southern Arc is off a little bit from where they typically are, but Henderson State is rolling. The Reddies are very balanced, but they will hurt you through the run game. And East Central, it's a bad matchup right now just to look at it on paper, because they run the ball very effectively. And if you can't force them to have to throw or to be uncomfortable trying to throw, it could be a long night. So I think the Rangers have really got to focus on getting running backs to the ground, sure tackling, and big execution responsibilities for sure. And now, offensively, you know, we're a different team than we were last year, completely different. In fact, we've put together back-to-back solid offensive performances. Jacob Jones, the quarterback, transfer quarterback for the Rangers, he's an absolute dude this year. He is a run-throw threat that commands the offense. The wide receiving core for Northwestern has just been exceptional. Coda Bridges, the new wide receiver in, has proven himself to be a threat. Of course, Royal Kyle is a deep threat against every team in the conference, and we're starting to find ways to get the ball in his hands. And then, you know, we've got some incredible guys in the slots as well. Weston Tucker is one of those guys. Merrick Judd is one of those guys. Bailey Davenport is one of those guys. Really solid receiving core, and the offense just is more fun to watch week by week right now.
0: Yeah, absolutely. The offense has looked amazing. I think they only got stopped twice against Oklahoma Baptist, but that was just the difference in the game there. I'm looking at Jacob Jones, the transfer out of Missouri Baptist, against Arkansas Tech. He had 302 yards, and Oklahoma Baptist, he had 275, and he has 5 touchdowns through those two games, passing yards, and he also has 3 through those first games on the ground. And so he's been tremendous. As you were saying, wide receivers has been really good too. The only kind of area that I think Northwestern can improve offensively is the rushing game, as they haven't had a super dominant rushing game like the teams they've been playing have had. And so I'm interested to see in the next coming weeks up until homecoming, seeing if we can get

0: running backs like Ezekiel Luna and Jace Morgan into it just a little more?
1: Looks to me like the offensive line is starting to gel a little bit more as a unit. Jace Morgan has had some pretty explosive games here of late. He's a transfer in this year. He's a Ranger for the first time. Zeke Luna was with us last year. He is a bruising runner, but we've got to give him a little bit more space right there at the line of scrimmage. The whole game starts at the line of scrimmage, and if Northwestern can start to get the run game going to accompany this pass game, I think scoring 30 points a game could easily move into the 40s or maybe the 50s. And then just a few defensive stops. Like I said, the games against Arkansas Tech and Oklahoma Baptist have really come down to them getting one or two more defensive stops than us, because the offensive units for all of the teams and the Rangers have been explosive here lately.
2: Matt, let's talk a little homecoming Northwestern, if we can, coming up in a few weeks. I don't know that anybody does homecoming, quite honestly, any better than does Northwestern Oklahoma State. It's red, white, and rowdy this year, right? October the 8th through the 10th, here just a few weeks down the road from us. Talk about homecoming. That's a marvelous event with respect to Northwestern.
1: For sure, for sure. It is the Miss Cinderella pageant, a part of the homecoming festivities that kind of kick things off on that Thursday and Friday night. It culminates with the big parade downtown. Tons of high schools will be in attendance, and the bands that walk through, along with the different programs and departments and community organizations. That parade stretches for miles around the downtown square in Alva. If you've not had a chance, it's certainly worth seeing. And it all culminates at Ranger Field, where the Rangers have, for back-to-back years now, drawn down some of the best opponents in the Great American Conference. We do not shy away from putting some of the conference's best on display at our homecoming games, and it would be an incredible victory if Northwestern can pull that off against Henderson on the 10th. I can't wait. I don't know if I've been more excited for a homecoming in a long time. The red, white, and rowdy theme coincides with the 250th birthday of the United States, so this will be a real patriotic celebration. Tons going on in Alva that weekend. Everybody that can hear me should make it down.
2: That is a marvelous event and a marvelous venue. Everybody has parades all over the country, and usually they're from one end of Main Street or one end of one street to the other. And to be able to wind around the square like Northwestern homecoming parade does, that's phenomenal. It really is.
1: It's really something special. You know, when you drive around Alva, you'll see a plethora of little window stickers on cars and on businesses. Says, lucky me, I live in Alva, Oklahoma. And I think that's a very true statement. We're awfully proud of the things we do down here, and one of them is this celebration. And it's truly something to take in. It is, I believe, the epitome of what small-town America should be. A lot of pride. A lot of the area neighboring schools and towns bring in their high school band programs. It's a phenomenal, phenomenal undertaking.
2: Let's see, Ranger preview yet to come. Is that right? Even a few weeks on further past homecoming?
1: Yep, October 31st, we will have our annual winter open house, and this is a recruitment event. We target high school seniors from all over the area. It's an opportunity to come and see, spend a day in the life of a Ranger, if you will. We do it kind of county fair style. All the departments and divisions, all of our educational folks, along with our clubs and student organizations, will be out with booths and tables all across the campus mall area. Our band and choir perform at the top and bottom of every hour, so you can hear a short but impactful performance from the band, the choir, as they get out and kind of fill the campus with music on that day. Everybody that comes gets to walk around. You get to introduce yourself to faculty and administrators. You get to meet Northwestern students. All of the seniors in attendance can get a free T-shirt. We feed them and the families that come with them free meal in the cafeteria so they can sample what campus life is like as far as our cafeteria offerings, which are phenomenal, by the way. A group that we work with there, Chartwells, does a great job. And then, of course, every senior and their family in attendance, they get a free family pass to the football game that'll kick off at 1 o'clock that afternoon. So huge things going on for Ranger Preview. It's a heck of an event, and every senior in attendance gets a $600 scholarship just for coming to check out Northwestern. So if you find that it's the place that feels like home, you have already got your first college scholarship in the bank, and we'll do everything we can to stack money on top of that and make Northwestern not only an appealing offering, not only a tremendously strong educational offering, but a great a great college to choose based on what comes out of your pocketbook as well.
2: In fact, that sounds like a true

0: recruiter to me, I'm telling you.
1: Yeah, I'd be remiss if I didn't say this too. We're really proud right now. About 62% of our graduates are graduating from college debt-free. So start as a Ranger, finish as a Ranger, and over half of them are walking out with no college debt. That's not something that every university can say.
0: We have enjoyed a tremendous the radio station and kind of the extension of the radio station, the 101 Classic Bowl, a tremendous relationship with Northwestern. It started with Dr. Cunningham and is extended now with Dr. Hannaford, President Hannaford. The Classic Bowl really has enhanced activities, if you will. The band checks in. I think this will be the fourth year upcoming maybe that we've done that. The Classic Bowl and rehearsals on part of Wednesday, Thursday, and Friday, then load up and come to Woodward for the big parade and the big show, Classic Bowl itself. But tremendous enhancement, tremendous partnership, if you will, that has been developed over the years. And K101 Northwestern has always had a great partnership. It has kind of gone to the next level with the enhancement of Classic Bowl festivities and the involvement at Northwestern.
1: We love getting to be a part of the Classic Bowl. I've had the distinct fortune to work for only two presidents in my career that's running about 20 years now at Northwestern, and that's Dr. Janet Cunningham and Dr. Bo Hannaford. I thought it would be really tough for a president to follow Janet, who was as invested in the lives and experience of our students as she is, and Dr. Hannaford has taken that mantra and made it his own as well. You're far more likely to see Dr. Hannaford out roaming campus, shaking hands with kids, making sure that things are going right. And then as far as the work behind the scenes, Dr. Hannaford works tirelessly to make sure that we keep costs low, keep facilities upgraded. In fact, there's construction going on kind of all over campus right now, just continuing to make Northwestern the best that it can be. We've been certainly lucky from a leadership perspective.
0: Matt Adair, thanks for being on Friday Night Quick Scores. Good luck to the Rangers tomorrow and the Gold Bugs down the stretch as well. And come see us. Hey, you forgot to throw in you're the public address announcer for the 101 Classic Bowl. You're the big dog for as far as...
1: I have the distinct honor of getting to be at those Classic Bowl events and see so many of those great high school kids put their stuff out on the showcase at the Classic Bowl. Epic time that I get to have with you guys, and I thank you every year for inviting me back.
0: Matt Adair, Northwestern Oklahoma State University on Quick Scores. What we, I guess, probably ought to step aside, catch a quick break. Coming up about 10 minutes in front of 10 o'clock on a football Friday night.

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3: 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Everybody
4: Friday Night Quick Scores, thanks for being a part of it. We have heard from Travis Bernard in Fairview. He tells us, and I guess the game's probably over. It was 56-28 late in the game. Fairview was on top of Sayre and cruising to yet another win. And apparently this is Robert Bernard's 100th career win there, Fairview only. He did have wins before he came to Fairview, but this would be his 100th at Fairview. One of the great coaches out there, and quite honestly, one of the really good guys in the coaching industry there as well. So Robert Bernard's 100th career high school win there, just counting Fairview and Fairview only. So our feature game presentation tonight to Ashland and Buckland. So many folks got involved with that. 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Cooper, a lot of folks headed home here, want to know who won, who beat who, and who lost to who, so on and so forth. How about some scores?
5: All right. As we talked about earlier, Woodward and Bethany didn't kick off until about 8 o'clock, so about hour 51 minutes ago. That game is in the fourth quarter. It is now tied 7-7 in Bethany. Weatherford defeats Douglas 54-0. Cass ends up beating Elk City 27-21, as Elk City was up from the majority of that game. In the fourth quarter, this is the last update on the Fairview game. Fairview was up 56-26 on Sayre. Hooker defeats Hinton 55-13. Tonkawa defeats Merritt 60-0. Crescent up 40 on Watonga 46-6. Thomas defeats Boone Apache 42-0. Empire defeating Moreland 34-0. The Longhorns of Chisholm up 63-6 on Bethel. Kiefer up 75-14 on Perry. This last Thursday night, as we were talking about earlier, Cashin defeats Alva 21-14. Hennessy up 33-14 on Christian Heritage. Kingfisher pulls it out over North Rock Creek as they win by 1-19-18 on the road. Enid defeats Capitol Hill 43-0. Owosso pulls it out over Stillwater 21-6. Now on to some eight-man scores. Waleka defeats Sealing pretty handily 52-6. Hollis defeats Laverne 38-14 as Hollis pulled away in the last few minutes of that fourth quarter, because there was a one-score game for the majority of the game. Cherokee defeats Balco Forgan 66-20. O'Keen defeats Pioneer 52-16. Wacomas winning over Coyle 34-0. Burns Flatdale City defeats Cordell 22-6. Turpin defeats Canton 52-6. This last Thursday night, Boise City defeated Melrose, New Mexico 28-6. Pond Creek Hunter defeated Ringwood 59-14. OBA defeats Garber 50-0. Sharon Mutual defeats Geary 46-0. Beaver pulls it out over the Railroaders of Winoka 38-36. Timberlake winning over Corn Bible 46-0. Tyrone winning over the Bison of Buffalo 20-12. Covington Douglas defeats South Coffeyville 44-6. Medford defeats Oaks Mission 50-0. Now into the Texas Panhandle, Canadian defeats Pampa 53-7. Wheeler up 42-14 on Sunray, as Wheeler has really pulled away in that one. Motley County defeats Booker 72-20. Miami up on Valley 19-6. Now up into Kansas, South Central defeats Kiowa County 44-12. Mineola coming back in this game, as Meade was winning pretty handedly. Now Meade is only up 4-34-30. Our game of the week, Ashland defeats Buckland 68-18. As we just got a final on the game I just announced, Meade and Mineola. Meade defeats Mineola 34-30, so despite Mineola's efforts, just comes up a little short. South Barb defeats Billings 49-0. Medicine Lodge beat Belle Plaine 26-22, and Liberal squeaks out a win over Dodge City 17-14. And that is a quick score update for the tri-state area.
4: 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It's Oklahoma State, West Virginia, the Cowboys and the Mountaineers. Dave, John, and Dion from Milan Pusker Stadium. 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

0: West Virginia here on K101. OU Georgia across the hall there at Z92. Toby, Teddy, Chris, and Gabe is at Sanford Stadium, Dooley Field, pregame 11:30. They'll kick between the hedges at Athens tomorrow. Surprising, that's only, I guess, the second meeting with Georgia. Of course, Georgia owns a 1-0 series edge, if you will. Only time they played were in the playoffs back in 2018. Georgia won it, what, in double overtime?
1: Yep, double overtime in the Rose Bowl, 54-48. I remember that game very well. I was very upset at the time. Still am, a little bit.
0: Were you in grade school? It was 2018. My gosh.
1: I would have been 11 years old. So I would have been in fourth grade, I think. So, yeah, it was.
0: Okay.
1: Thinking back, it's a while ago.
0: All right. OU and Georgia across the way on Z92 tomorrow, and Oklahoma State, West Virginia here on K101 Radio. College football taking center stage tomorrow. What do you say we take a break, take a final break as far as Quick Scores is concerned? We'll be back and wrap this rascal up, slide you into the fifth quarter here on a Football Friday night.

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0: Montgomery inviting you to join Coop and others for the fifth quarter portion of our tribute to young people across Oklahoma, Kansas, and Texas. They're going to talk all things Friday night with you for the next few hours. Hey, if your bunch won tonight, that's great. If they did fall a bit short, remember once again, my friends, the finality of defeat is but seven short days in length. There will be another night. The fifth quarter begins now.
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3: All right, this is Cooper Johnson, and let's talk some football. As we just got an update, there's about 7 minutes left in this Woodward-Bethany game. It's still tied 7-7 in the fourth. As one of the bigger games I was looking forward to as former Shattuck native was this Willika Sealing game. Willika coming out 52-6. I was expecting something a little closer after the beatdown Sealing put on Shattuck earlier this year. But Willika coming in strong and beating the Wildcats pretty handedly. And then Hollis and Laverne, that's another game I had my eye on, as Hollis has been strong throughout this whole year. Laverne's had a few hiccups as they've played a really tough schedule. And Hollis coming out and defeating Laverne 38-14 in Laverne. And so Laverne going to try and overcome that and just move on to the next few weeks, as I wouldn't be surprised if they played another powerhouse coming up soon with the schedule they've already played. Let's see. Turpin goes in Turpin. Canton goes to Turpin and wins 52-6. Sharon Mutual, as we were talking about this game throughout the whole night, Sharon has looked really good throughout the year, and Geary has been looking really good as well. District title game is what people were calling this, and Sharon Mutual comes in and beats Geary 46-0. So Sharon looking really strong right now as they head on into the later weeks. As we just got a final on this game in Sunray, Wheeler defeating Sunray 42-14. That game was close for a long time, as it was 14-14, I believe, in the third quarter, if I'm not mistaken, and Wheeler just pulling away in that one.
0: Oh, I was just, we were reaching out. We were reaching out here to get some clarification, maybe, because you see, CJ only has 7 years of education at the state's largest and finest institution of higher learning. That would be Oklahoma State.
3: Oh.
0: To you in the studio wearing OU attire tonight.
4: You were there for 7 years?
0: Well, you knew that. 7 years. I changed majors a time or two.
4: Golly, they ought to call you, a doctor of veterinary medicine if you're there that long.
0: Could I be president there at OSU, you think?
4: Yeah. You know people.
0: Oh, hey, Robert Bernards, and this is what, sort this out for me. It was 100th career win. Now, is that Fairview only, home and away, or that I had one report that it was 100 wins in Fairview while obviously at Fairview, but is that his 100th total win at Fairview? I've had two descriptions of folks sending me information tonight, and I just want to make sure I get that right. And I was kind of confused, quite honestly.
4: Well, Mr. Antoine, the high school principal, came to the press box and notified us that this would be Coach Bernard's 100th win at home.
0: Okay.
4: Which is what we were celebrating. But I just visited with Coach Bernard a sec ago. If you'd called me 2 minutes. Well, actually, he's coming down from the press box. We can just talk to him. He tells me it's 100 wins at Fairview. It's 110 total because he was elsewhere. Head coach at what, Carnegie, coach? Is that what you tell me?
5: Yep. 10-4.
4: 10-4 at Carnegie. So take 100 and add 10. There you are.
0: Okay. Well,
4: here, you can talk to the Hall of Famer to be right here. Okay. Hold on just a second.
0: Oh.
4: Montgomery at Kingwood.
6: Oh, goodness.
0: Hey, Coach, how are you?
4: CJ?
0: Oh, doing good. Congratulations. I was razzing Mr. Hickman there, Speaker Hickman, because I was confused. Several people said

0: sent me text, and they were telling me 100th career win, Fairview only, and then someone else said at home in Fairview, and I just wanted to make sure that I got it right. Was this is your 100th win in Fairview, home and away, right? I mean, you've won 100 games while the head coach. Yeah, the 100 games as head coach at Fairview, right? And a few few state championships to go along with that, by the way, too. You've created a tremendous program there, or furthered one, actually. So, well, hey, congratulations on the win tonight. Beat Sayre by 30, 56, 26, something like that. Tell us a little bit about the game tonight, if you can, kind of briefly.
1: You know, we started out a little slow, but kind of hit our stride about the first quarter, start of the second quarter, and you know, kind of got our offense rolling and scored on some big plays. But defensively, gave up some big runs early, but kind of settled into the game and finally kind of just controlled the line of scrimmage and did a good job of that.
0: It is no secret you've had a great amount of success, and we alluded to the state championships won there for the Yellow Jackets. Does that get easier year to year after winning so many games, or is it harder to keep, when you create a monster, is it harder to keep that rascal going?
1: Well, I'll first off tell you that I've been blessed with some really good football players and really good assistant coaches, so I'm going to have to give a lot of credit to them. I have been blessed in that category, believe me. But, you know, I just think it's the expectation now. It's kind of the standard that our kids have kind of established. And I even told the kids before the game, we're not going to be judged off of our expectation. You know, we're going to still keep putting in the work. And our standard is this, and we're going to stick to it.
0: Coach, I'll let you go. We kind of caught you off guard, sticking you on the radio. But thanks for being on K101. Thanks for your help over the years. You always help us coach in the Classic Bowl. You always send us great. You talk about great kids. You always send us some great kids for the Classic Bowl, and keep that up as well. We appreciate you very much there.
1: Well, I appreciate you guys. Thank you.
0: Robert Bernard, his 100th career win in Fairview, as we kind of sorted that out. Is the speaker still with us? Did he go?
1: I'll get him.
0: All right. Yeah, get the speaker.
1: It's Eric Bug.
0: Coach called him Mr. Hickman.
1: He lost the cleat. Yeah. Thank you.
2: Did you get to talk to the future Hall of Famer?
0: Well, yes, and he called you Mr. Hickman. That's what was impressive. He said, Mr. Hickman?
2: Well, no, Mr. Hickman was here, and he's headed back to the ranch, I think.
0: Now, that is a true Hall of Famer there, buddy. That is the true Hall of Famer. Steve Hickman, a Hall of Fame track coach there over the years in Cherokee. So, fun game, I guess, obviously, when you can win, quite honestly. Relatively easily, it appeared. It was a good game, and I assume you were the PA voice as well as the Scordo voice tonight on the Fairview Yellow Jacket TV. Did I get that right for once?
2: You got that right. You got it right. Indeed, it was Pink Out Night. I just found a pair of pinkies here on the turf at Pink Out Night, Mini Cheer Night. There's a lot of things going on here tonight.
0: It's, did you say turf?
2: It's a cooler game.
0: You say turf? Fairview play on turf? Is that right?
2: It is, and we actually need a rain on the turf. It has been so dry and dirty, it's a little bit slick because there's been nothing to kind of wash it down because it hadn't rained in so long. The guys are talking about the turf being a little bit slick, so we need a good rain for this weekend, next week, to get the dust to settle. The Bros Construction brush is here to brush it and fluff it all up, but that still got to wash it down every once in a while.
0: You know, as I recall, yesterday afternoon you were concerned about being able to play because you had succumbed, is that a word, to all the meteorological prognostication that it was going to be widespread rain tonight and we're going to have endless delays. And to my knowledge, we didn't have a delay within 150 miles of Woodward. So just here again, do not change games based on a forecast.
2: Hey, every drought has to end with a flood, right? And we need the rain. We've got to refill
0: Canton. Well, absolutely. We need the rain. But don't change a football forecast or a game based on a forecast.
2: Nobody changed anything. But we did see lightning here. It was lightning to the east. It was never within that 10-mile zone.
0: Right.
2: But we can only see from the press box just east of here I don't know how far east, obviously, but it was beyond the 10, but there were thunderstorms to the east.

0: year that we could definitely see in the press box. But we're able to continue playing. And the White Hat, Mickey Gregory, and his trusty crew, and Brett Bates, were able to get us in and out of here.
1: Any activity specific for the Hickman clan this weekend? What are we doing special?
0: No, I did hear, you know, Fairview's competing in cross country. The Hennessy meet has been moved because of the rain that fell there. That's just too wet. So that's been moved to OBA. So those cross country folks, if you're going to Hennessy tomorrow to watch cross country, you need to go to OBA instead. That's been moved. And the Greshing Bee happening here in Fairview. I think the Fairview Student Council has a retreat off this weekend. So students going a lot of different directions and a lot of things happening over this way.
1: You know, K101 is going to be there tomorrow between 9 and noon. I was also told you might make a cameo appearance along with Chris Eubank, Sean Kelly, and Michael Barnes. They're at the Major County Historical Society grounds just east of Fairview tomorrow between 9 and noon. Any truth to that?
0: I have not seen a contract or an agreement. I'll check my email when I get home.
1: All kidding aside, marvelous event. This will be day two tomorrow, the big day today as well. A lot of school activities associated for school kids during that first day there. What a wonderful event. Threshing Bee, can it, historical end of things as far as agriculture is concerned. They kind of highlighted Case tractors along with what the Model 20 or the 20 series John Deere, and it's all free, and it's just east of Fairview there. Tremendous event, and I know you've been there on numerous occasions, but it's a wonderful event there in Fairview tomorrow.
0: No, it brings a lot of folks to town and folks that have come year after year, you know, multi-generations, and it's neat to see. It's educational, even school groups, others that have been out there to see some of that stuff as they're gearing up for the big day tomorrow. But a lot of work that goes into pulling it off, and way to kind of step back in time a little bit and kind of get back to the roots of agriculture here, and not just this part of the state, but this part of the country.
1: Jeff Hepburn, thanks for being on Quick Scores and subsequent fifth quarter, and go celebrate with Young Austin tonight. Good win for the Jackets.
0: Very good. Go Jackets.
2: We have another caller on the line, okay, and wants to talk a little bit about, I believe it was Laverne Cross Country. Is that correct, caller?
3: That's right. And it's my cousin, Roddy Evans, who's with the cross country team that's going to win tomorrow. And it's also part of homecoming week there in Laverne also.
1: Now tell us who that was again. You were breaking.
3: Evans. Roddy.
1: Okay.
2: Roddy. Yes.
3: Yeah, he's a relation to my cousin Charlie Carrico. He's the son of Stacy Carrico and Jess Evans.
1: Okay, well, that sounds like fun. So where do we go to run cross country tomorrow?
3: In Laverne.
1: Oh, okay.
3: I don't know where.
1: But it's in Laverne.
3: Correct.
1: All right.
3: I just want to call to wish Roddy all the best. And that I love him.
1: Well, we're glad to hear from you. Don't be a stranger. Call us again. Don't.
3: You know I will, CJ.
1: Yes, ma'am.
3: Bye for now. Good night. Oh, who's that for the Van Homecoming Queen?
1: You know, we weren't provided that information. We need to find out.
3: Oh, man. I've been calling my friend Molly Green to find out, and
1: well,
3: I left her a message.
1: Well, let's find out. You know, it's just kind of hard to get good help here at the radio station, so you need to find out for us.
3: I do my darndest for you, and I'll get back with you. How's that?
1: All right. You're a good lady. Take the rest of the day off with pay.
3: You too, and thank you, guys. Bye-bye.
1: There you go. Oh, Cooper, how about some scores? It's been a while since we've been jicky jacking with Speaker Hickman and Matt Aiden. We just haven't had much. We haven't recounted the scores here in a while.
4: Yeah, absolutely. As we got a big score update in Bethany. About 3 minutes left in the fourth. Woodward has the ball, but Bethany is up 10-7.
1: Oh goodness!
4: On the Boomers right now. The Eagles of Weatherford defeat Douglas 54-0. Cash pulling it out over Elk City 27-21. Fairview defeats Sayer 56-26. Hooker defeats Hinton 55-13. Tonkawa defeating the Oilers of Merritt by 60-0. Crescent defeats Watonga 46-6. The Terriers of Thomas defeat Boone Apache 42-0. The Bearcats of Moreland fall to Empire 34.

0: 24-0. Chisholm, as there's a final for that game, defeats Bethel 70-12. Kiefer defeats Perry 75-14. Hennessy defeats Christian Heritage 33-14. Perryton defeats Guymon 36-13. Owosso defeats Stillwater 21-6. On some eight-man scores, Waleka defeats Sealing 52-6. Cherokee defeats Balco Forgan 66-20. Hollis defeats the Tigers of Laverne 38-14. O'Keen defeats Pioneer 52-16. Wacomas shuts out Coyle 34-0. Burns Flatdale City holds Cordell to 6 points as they win 22-6. Turpin defeats Canton 52-6. Boise City welcomes Melrose, New Mexico, and defeats them 28-6. Pond Creek Hunter defeats Ringwood 59-14. As a big game out in Sharon Mutual today ends in pretty much a blowout. It's 46-0 over Geary. Timberlake defeats Quorum Bible 46-0. Tyrone goes on the road and defeats the Bison of Buffalo 20-12. Covington Douglas defeats South Coffeyville 44-6. Now out into the Texas Panhandle, Canadian defeats Pampa 53-7. Wheeler pulls away from Sunray and wins 42-14. Motley County defeats Booker 72-20. Now up into Kansas, South Central defeats Kiowa County 44-12. Meade holds off Mineola and wins 34-30. Our game of the week, Ashland defeats Buckland 68-18. South Barber defeats Billings 59-0. And Liberal wins by a field goal over Dodge City 17-14. That's a quick score update for the tri-state area.
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6: As we've been telling you all evening, Woodward did not kick off until about 8 o'clock this evening. It's delayed there, and they are just over a minute left to go, Cooper, and it's 10-7. Bethany with the lead right now.
0: Yes.
6: Who has the football?
0: The Boomers have the football.
6: Okay.
0: I believe they have a long way to go. I believe they're on their own 30-yard line.
6: Okay. We can kind of listen in, eavesdrop there to Z92's broadcast there, and kind of take it, see if the Boomers can pull one out here. Let's listen in.
7: Gonna double up here on this near side. We got a tight end and an H-back on this side. McLaren fakes the toss, and he runs it back the other way, breaks a tackle, and he's going to get it inside the 15-yard line, and that's going to be the end of the ball game. Is Bethany going to win this one 10-7? 53 seconds left here in the ball game. Only one timeout for the Boomers. They're just going to let this one roll. That's all Bethany has to do is run one play. Probably just going to knee it and let the time run out.
6: So Bethany did regain possession, I guess.
0: I guess so.
6: Has the ball, and with less than a minute to go in a three-point lead. Woodward will fall tonight, 10 to 7. They're on the road. They played at Southern Nazarene University tonight, did the Boomers in Bethany. 10-7 is going to be your final. Woodward ends up losing in a game that took about 2 hours and 20 minutes to play as it kicked off, as we told you, at 8 o'clock this evening. Hey, want to hear from you. Cooper does here on K101, the fifth quarter portion of high school football, Oklahoma, Kansas, and Texas. Give the lad a call, and we'll talk football with you. He will, he and Sean, for the next hour or so as you're on your way back. Hope your bunch won tonight, but there will be another night, as we always like to say. And I just want to hear from you, a particular game that stood out to you, or if you need a score, whatever. Give us a shout here at the radio station, 256-5101. The fifth quarter continues to roll along. You're taking notes over there.
0: Yeah, I am. Taking a little bit of notes so I can remember for later on.
6: We haven't heard from Ben B. Buckland. We ought to reach out to Ben B. and see what Mr. Buckland's up to. Because they played last night.
0: They played last night, and they probably should have won that game. But Beaver came back and ended up winning by two.
6: 38-36. And,
0: yes.
6: The Winoka Railroaders were up, actually, at just about 3 minutes. I think they were up by, 14?
0: I was told 14 with about 3 minutes left.
6: 3 minutes to go. So we'll see if we can. No answer?
8: No answer.
6: So. Then we are told that that was 53 seconds, finally ran off the clock, and it is now a final. Woodward narrowly loses their first conference or district game tonight in Oklahoma City, 10-7, the final score there. So K101, as we talk with Speaker Hickman, K101 will be in Fairview tomorrow morning, bright and early, 9 o'clock, 9 to noon, give or take. Day two of the Threshing Bee there on the Major County Historical Grounds, just off to the east of Fairview. Big day, free admission, tractor show, parade, demonstrations, all kinds of stepping back in history, I think Jeff kind of described it. Food trucks, craft show, tractor pull, certainly a one-of-a-kind experience there, and much, much more there at the Major County Historical Society. We'll see.
9: He wants to talk to Cooper.
6: Oh, well, yes. Well, Cooper's the important guy here.
10: Hey, I was going to see if Enid High had a chance of winning more than two games this year.
0: I think there's a chance, as they came out pretty handedly today against, I believe it was Capitol Hill. Let me double check. But, yeah, I believe they won 43-0 over Capitol Hill. And looking at their schedule, they play Edmond Santa Fe next week and Deer Creek the week after. So those are going to be two tough games. And then they play Moore and Northwest Classen. I think they could win one of those two games. And I believe they already have a win this year. So I think they're at two wins right now. I believe they will most likely win another game as the year goes on, and I'm not exactly sure which game. I think it'll be one of the more Northwest Classen games, but I think the Plainsmen should be able to win at least one more.
10: Well, it'd be awesome. Appreciate you, Cooper.
0: Yeah, absolutely. Thanks for calling in.
10: All righty. Bye.
0: Bye.
9: We've got Mr. Buckland on the line. Good evening, Ben.
11: Hey guys, how are you? Was that the Shattuck flash there before me?
0: It was. Yes.
11: Whoa, that's a really, really tough act to follow. Could I call back in later? How you doing, man?
0: I'm good. How about yourself?
11: You know, all things considered, not bad. Not bad, really.
6: Well, what'd you do tonight?

0: Didn't have to work a, call a football game. You got that out of your system last night. Boy, a tough loss for the Railroaders. Good win for the Dusters, but tough loss for the Rails. 38-36. Kind of had control of the thing down the stretch, and the Dusters came back roaring back and won that. So, what's Ben B. Buckland do on a Friday night when he doesn't have football?
1: Actually, I'm sitting in my yard looking at a full moon through the clouds and thanking God that I'm in northwest Oklahoma and there's not a million cars within, I don't know how far you'd have to go from where I'm sitting to get a lot of cars.
0: You know, Ben, when you get my age and you're sitting in the backyard, you're just thanking God that you're able to sit in the backyard and look at the moon no matter where you are.
1: Son, you have been reading my mail. Wow. Yeah. It's, yeah. We've got a good life, CJ. We've got a good life. We're around good people. When you're in a small community, you know, you just love people, warts and all, because we know everything about everybody. You know, but we're all in it together, right?
0: Well, absolutely.
1: Now, how did we get from eight-man football to this?
0: Well, you're the philosopher here, you and Cooper.
1: Well, Cooper is.
0: Have you listened to him? Have you listened to Cooper? We've dubbed him.
1: Oh, my Lord.
0: We've dubbed him Coop.
1: Listen to this.
0: We've given him a nickname. We call him Coop.
1: Yeah, you do and should. Listen to it. Took me, I don't know, I lose track of time, as you know, but several years where anybody would let me, you know, in a studio or give me a microphone or anything. I got to hang around and carry stuff, you know, carry equipment for radio people. Cooper comes to me. This is a true story. This guy from Winoka calls me. He said, "Hey, there's a kid going to graduate from Shattuck. Just have, chat with him. He'll be in Alba. He's going to Northwestern. Just chat with him. See what you think." I called Cooper, and I told him who I was. And I said, "If you get a chance, would you come out and chat with him? Got a little radio station here in Alba." Cooper shows up with a shirt and tie and a sport coat, and has an interview with me. I didn't plan to interview him. I was just going to meet the young man that somebody told me was a good one. Now, that was about, Cooper, how long have you been going to Northwestern?
2: I am halfway through my second, or not halfway, about a quarter of my way through my second year there. Wish it was halfway, but only a quarter.
1: Okay, you've blasted holes through a lot of daylight in a year and a half, so you might not remember this. Do you remember coming out and talking to me?
2: Yes, I do, actually. I do remember that.
1: Okay. So a year and a half later, Cooper, I'm on the phone getting on the air with you. You're the boss of this interview. Are you seeing any pattern here, Cooper? You have gone some miles, son. You're on K101. Less than a year, probably, after you walked into the place.
2: Yeah.
1: And to get to K101, you had to walk right over the top of me.
0: That's not true, Ben. Don't, you know, making the kid feel bad now. That's not true.
1: No, I asked him if he would like to do a little bit of radio work. And he said, yeah, he thought he probably would, but he'd have to work it into his schedule. Then I watched him play baseball for several games and thought, this kid's got a life now.
0: Well, and, you know, he goes to class, too. I don't know whether you realize that or not, but last year he was the, and I'm going to get this wrong, the freshman male academic champion, or what was it last year? Because you do play varsity baseball there at Northwestern.
2: I'm probably going to butcher this too. Yeah, I was the freshman academic athlete of the year.
0: Okay,
2: I think that's what it's called.
0: There you go. So that, Ben, that tells you the kid goes to class.
1: Yeah. I'll tell you what that just reminded me of. Well, no, it'll

0: short story, I promise. At KBC, we had we were going to give it a kind of a new look, and so we I can't remember exactly how this went, but we kind of changed things around. We got a mascot. We decided we'd name this mascot Cody Coyote. And so I had a guy talking, working for me, who had a son who was a junior at Southeast High School before it was a big academic school.
1: Okay.
0: It sits right beside the radio station. He said, my son would like to be our mascot. So we got him. And he was really good at what he did, so we put him on the microphone. And it kind of went from there a couple of years and so on. His name was Eric Toppenberg. So today, Eric Toppenberg's name is Eric King, and he is the manager for Oprah Winfrey. He's the general manager.
1: And this
0: that's
1: is
0: kind of what I.
1: This is a true story.
0: Yes, it is. That's kind of what I expect from Cooper.
2: You expect me to be a manager of a super famous actress. I love it.
0: Mm-hmm. Yeah. Yeah. And you'll probably make maybe more than you make at K101, but it'll be comparable.
1: Oh, don't give the boy any ideas there.
0: Man, great job, Cooper. It's good to chat with you. Let me talk about these Winoka Railroaders.
1: No, do. I want to talk. That was quite the ball game last night. 38-36. Beaver comes back and wins it down the stretch late.
0: It was a heck of a game, and there's several things that you really saw there. And one is you have to learn how to win. If you've lost some games in a row, and if you know Winoka's one loss last year, and then they lost the first two games this year. They finally won one last week, but you got to learn how to win, or you feel kind of, I don't know, like I shouldn't be here when you're leading a ball game, you know? They probably did more damage to themselves. I'm surprised anybody on either team has any feet. I mean, they shot themselves in the foot on both sides of the ball. And then I called Mark Carson at the paper in Winoka, and I said, help me. There had to be a jillion penalty yards. What were they? And he said, I don't know. I won't get that until Monday. So forget that. I can't give you the penalty yards. But they walked up and down that field with penalties, actually had an ejection. I mean, something you really don't see in high school ball. It wasn't an awful dirty game. It was just a little chippy. And Winoka was in command of the game until about the seven-minute mark. I haven't watched the tape again, so I'm not sure about this. And I mean, Beaver did so many things in a very short amount of time. It was impressive. It was impressive. Winoka's defense was very impressive until they made a couple of mistakes. But you can't hardly say mistakes. When the other team gets desperate and they start running rookie-doo gadget plays and the plays work, or the guy drops back and throws the ball further than he's ever thrown it in his life and is caught, I mean, those aren't really mistakes by the defense. They're just, oh, my gosh, did I really see that kind of stuff, you know? So there was a lot of that. I'm going to watch it again. I was really impressed with the Winoka defense most of the time. I mean, Beaver had this Guerrero kid, number five, is a good-sized lad, and he's got a tendency that Jim Brown used to have. Remember, CJ?
1: Yes.
0: Jim Brown would almost crawl back to the huddle like he was so fatigued and so beat up that he probably couldn't run a ball again and then run a, you know, four or five away from everybody on the next play. This kid would drag himself around and he'd be down with both hands on his

0: He's like, he can't go another play. In fact, they took him off the field a couple of times. At one point, they threw a pass that was a nine-yard gain. And then that stick stayed there, and they ran this Guerrero kid, who's a good-sized lad, right at the Winoka defense three times, and Winoka took over the ball. The stick did not move. They did some impressive things. They just made some mistakes in real tough times. I don't think, CJ, that the loss is going to kill them. I don't. And the reason is they're kind of used to losing. But they don't have any quit. So did they play Buffalo this week? I'm calling for a victory. Can a guy sitting on a chair in his yard
1: watching
0: on
1: the full moon? Is that kind of the indication you're watching the full moon? That's what says it's going to be a win?
0: Yeah, it'll be a win. I guarantee a win this week. Mighty Rails win this week.
1: Now, is that a Friday? You going to play Friday night or Thursday? Is it a Friday night game? I guess that's what I'm asking.
0: I can't tell. I don't know.
1: Now, do you play them in Winoka or do you have to go to Buffalo?
0: We play them in Winoka because that was the only win for the Rails last year. It was the last game of the season and we were out there. And I love the people in Buffalo, the people in the school system, Dale Spradlin and all those guys.
1: Oh, absolutely.
0: And they've been so kind. And so Dale said, hey, we built this thing on the other side of the field. It's for our guys. Go up there and use that tonight. So they built this weight room over on the east side of the field. And upstairs, they built a kind of their own press place for the Buffalo guys. So JJ and all the Buffalo guys are up there, and we come carrying our stuff in. And they go, what are you doing? Well, I didn't know we weren't supposed to be up there, or those guys didn't think so. I said, well, you know, Dale said, come on up here. So anyway, they were nice to us, let us in, but we're sitting right beside them. And so I'm going, instead of touchdown Railroaders, I'm going, well, touchdown Railroaders, look like we're going to score. You got it here. It was an awkward kind of a deal. But
1: you know, I've been involved in those too, Ben. I've been involved in such an awkward situation. I recall one time we traveled south, we, the radio station, and ended up in Cordell, as a matter of fact, and all got all set up where we were supposed to, and then we were told that we weren't supposed to be there. And this was about 2 minutes before kickoff.
0: Yeah. Yeah, I've had those happen. Yeah, Dean Linder and I sat in the end zone in our cars and called a game. The Goldbugs. This has been a minute. I can't remember where it was, but I mean they kicked us clear out of the press box, and then the weather got bad, so we couldn't really sit in the grandstand. So we ran a line from the press box down on the ground and parked. We could park at the end of the press box thing and see the field kind of, and we worked the game from there, and we were the only ones that cared at all. They didn't care at all. It was not a great hospitable place, as I recall.
1: Yeah, similar situation for us. Yeah, and we kind of digress here, and that has nothing to do with anything other than that when you mentioned that you're not supposed to be here. We've certainly had that situation here.
0: I think digression's okay. It's an okay thing. It's all right. Yeah, you're good, CJ. You're good.
1: Is that a word, digression? Can we say that?
0: I'm not sure, man. I'm not sure. And I'm on my phone, so I can't ask my phone. So I don't know. I don't know. Just keep going, and I don't think anybody will notice.
1: Well, it's Buffalo and Winoka next week. Now, will you be doing the game, or do you have some help on your broadcast? Are you the play-by-play still for Winoka?

0: That was a serious question. I wasn't trying to.
1: Oh, you weren't?
0: No,
1: oh, okay.
0: It was a serious question.
1: Well, I'm sorry. I'm around you enough that I seldom hear a serious question, so maybe maybe I responded badly.
0: Go ahead.
1: Cade Kennedy, who has worked some for you and did a great job.
0: Talented
1: great
0: young man.
1: Job.
0: Yeah.
1: Did a great job. The university, and I'm not upset about this much, hired him away. He is now the associate SID of NWOSU. Isn't that right, Cooper? Isn't that his title?
2: It's something like that. I don't know 100%, but I know it's something around there.
1: And I said, Cade, I'll get you business cards and make you the general manager. But it wasn't that impressive. So Cade's gone. I'm back. And I get texts, you know, when I'm doing play-by-play, that is Cade around anywhere? Could a guy get a hold of Cade? So, no. It'll be me until another Cooper moves from another Shattuck into Alva, and I'll be there. I'll be there.
0: You know, you kind of hurt my feelings accusing me of asking you a leading question or a serious question. If I was not a serious question, if I was going to ask you one of those type of questions, I would ask you if you have any more public speaking appearances before a public body anywhere.
1: Why would you ask that, CJ? Just why? Why would you ask that?
0: Well, that's what I'm saying. I would not ask that type of question because we're friends.
1: You know, the Speaker of the House, the former Speaker, texted me about that particular deal and said that he wasn't gonna make it public because his opinion, because he thought it would damage me. So, thank you, CJ, for not going any further with that than this.
0: We're always there for you.
1: I know, buddy. I know. I do not know what I would do without you, my friend. So I just hope we're not on the air the next time we talk, bud, because I got a couple of things to say to you, but it can wait.
0: Oh, Ben B., you're
1: Cooper,
0: a dandy.
1: Hang in there the best you can. These guys will get you and then chew you up, man.
0: You are a treasure. You are a treasure. Goodness.
1: Thank you, sir. Thank you. And back at you, my friend. I'll report on the Bison downfall.
0: Next week.
1: Yep.
0: All right. Bendy Buckland.
1: Guaranteed. Thank you.
0: On the fifth quarter of this evening, as we're approaching about a quarter or so in front of 11 o'clock. Let's take folks across those three states and bring them up to speed on scores as folks making their way back home after making a high school football game tonight.
2: All right. Now, I do have an update as you're talking about the Winoka-Buffalo game, not knowing if it's Thursday or Friday. It is on October 2nd, so it is on next Friday.
0: Okay.
2: All right, let's go around the tri-state area. As we were talking about earlier, Bethany defeats Woodward 10-7 as that game kicked off at 8 and ended about 20, 25 minutes ago. Weatherford defeats Douglas 54-0. Elk City falls to Cash at home 27-21. Fairview beats Sayre by 30, 56-26. Hooker defeats Hinton on the road 55-13. Tonkawa defeats Merritt 60-0. Crescent defeating the Eagles of Watonga 46-6. The Thomas Terriers defeat Boone Apache 42-0. The Bearcats of Moreland fall to Empire 34-0. Chisholm defeats Bethel 70-12. Kiefer defeats Perry pretty handedly 75-14. This last Thursday night, Cashin defeated Alva 21-14. Hennessy defeats Christian Heritage 33-14. Kingfisher barely pulls it out and wins by a single point over North Rock Creek 19-18. Perryton defeats Guymon at Guymon 36-13. Enid wins their second game of the year and defeats Capitol Hill 40.

0: 3-0. Owosso defeats Stillwater 21-6. Now on to some eight-man scores. Waleka goes to Sealing and hands them a loss as Waleka wins 52-6. The Tigers of Hollis defeat the Tigers of Laverne 38-14. Cherokee defeats Balco Forgan 66-20. O'Keen defeats Pioneer 42-16. Wacomas shuts out Coyle and wins 34-0. Burns Flatdale City pulls away at the end and wins 22-6. Turpin wins at home over Canton 52-6. Boise City welcomed Melrose, New Mexico to town, and they defeat them 28-6. Pond Creek Hunter defeats Ringwood 59-14. OBA defeated Garber 50-0. It's a big game, and Sharon Mutual today ends in a blowout 46-0. Is that Sharon Mutual Geary game was talked about as being a potential district title game right there, and Sharon Mutual wins it pretty handedly. We were talking about just a second with Mr. Buckland. Beaver defeats Winoka 38-36 after being down 14 with about 3 minutes left to go. Timberlake defeats Corn Bible 46-0. Tyrone defeat the Bison of Buffalo 20-12. Covington Douglas wins over South Coffeyville 44-6. And Medford wins over Oaks Mission 50-0. Now out into the Texas Panhandle. Canadian defeats Pampa 53-7. Wheeler defeats Sunray 42-14. The Amherst-Follett game was canceled, so no score there. Motley County defeats Booker 72-20. Miami defeats Valley 26-6. Now up into Kansas, South Central defeats Kiowa County 44-12. Meade holds off Mineola as they win 34-30. Our game of the week, Ashland and Buckland. Ashland pulls away from the Red Aces of Buckland, and they win 68-18. South Barbara defeats Billings 59-0. Medicine Lodge defeated Belle Plaine 26-22 this last Thursday night. And last but not least, Liberal wins by a field goal over Dodge City 17-14. And we're going to go to a quick break, and we'll be right back for fifth quarter here on K101.
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0: And we are back for some more fifth quarter as it's me, Cooper Johnson, CJ Montgomery. Let's talk some college football.
4: Oh, do we have to?
0: We do.
4: Okay. So, what type of college football you want?

0: talk about?
1: Well, first, let's talk about the Golden Hurricanes, as they have been looking really strong this year.
0: You know, of all the college football teams that I would want to, that you would choose to talk about the Golden Hurricanes, that would really not be in the top 10. Actually, not going to be in the top 100. But okay, go. It's your story. You can tell it like you see it. We know.
1: They're 3-0 this year, and they go to Arkansas.
0: I can't believe it. You did that to me. We've always bragged on. We bragged on you tonight to Ben, and we bragged on you to Matt Adair, and then you turn around and throw me under the bus when we talk about Tulsa.
1: Well, they play the Razorbacks of Arkansas in Fayetteville, and right now, Audra's saying it's going to be a 50-50 game, as Tulsa's looked really strong this year. I mean, all
0: so
1: jokes.
0: What, 50-50 game? What do you mean? It's 50-50 chance of
1: Arkansas
0: one
1: winning or Tulsa
0: okay,
1: winning.
0: Okay.
1: And
0: okay,
1: so. All right. Yeah, no. All jokes aside, Tulsa has looked pretty good this year. I mean, their quarterback's been playing really well. The running backs and receivers are playing well. And Arkansas, who's kind of really been struggling this year, their only win was against North Alabama, and they've lost to the Utes of Utah, and then they lost to Georgia last week. As we'll talk more about Georgia later, but. Yeah.
0: Can we move on from Tulsa?
1: Yeah, we can move on from Tulsa. Let's talk about the Cowboys of Oklahoma State.
0: Okay.
1: Does that sound a little
0: That's
1: better?
0: That's much better. That's much better. They're on the road tomorrow night.
1: They
0: here,
1: are.
0: Right here on K101.
1: Yep. They are playing in Morgantown against West Virginia, and not a lot of people are talking about this game, but I think this could be one of the biggest games in the Big 12 all year. As West Virginia and Michael Hawkins Jr. have been playing really well. As Michael Hawkins Jr. has been, former Sooner, has been playing like one of the best players in the country, really. And West Virginia, 3-0.
0: Do you want him back at OU?
1: No, but he's been playing really well at West Virginia. I think he should stay there. But, yeah, West Virginia defeating ranked Virginia last week. 38-27, as that's a big win for them. And their first two wins were against Coastal Carolina and UT Martin. But coming up, playing Oklahoma State, Drew Mestermaker's been playing well. I really think it's going to be a battle of the quarterbacks there. It's going to be a tough one for Oklahoma State, but I think they definitely have the ability to pull it out. As looking at some stats here, Mestermaker's has 8 touchdowns for 4 interceptions. Hawkins has yet to throw a pick. He has 5 touchdowns, but only 477 passing yards through the first 3 games. And so, yep, Oklahoma State looking good so far as they head to Morgantown. That should be a good game tomorrow.
0: Let's see, is there any television coverage? That's FS1, if I'm not mistaken, maybe tomorrow night.
1: Fox Sports 1.
2: Yeah, Fox Sports 1.
0: Right.
1: Yep, and then, yep, that game is at 6 o'clock tomorrow night. West Virginia is
0: Puskar
1: favored.
0: Puskar Stadium.
1: Huskar Stadium?
0: No, Puskar.
1: Puskar Stadium.
0: P-U-S-K, Milan Puskar Stadium.
1: Okay. As West Virginia favored by 1.5.
0: Okay.
1: And so that's really, just like the Tulsa game, kind of 50-50 there. Now a game that's...
0: Now what about, the Tulsa game with the Razorbacks, not
1: yes.
0: the Tulsa-Oklahoma State game.
1: I thought you were trying to
0: circle the wagons back to talk about Oklahoma State and Tulsa again.
1: No, that game's in the past, and now we get to talk about my biggest disappointment so far this year, the Sooners.
0: Okay.
1: Georgia's favored by 13.5. As a lot of people, including yourself, have said they think...
0: They're setting them up.
1: Yeah, they think this could be a trap game for Georgia.
0: Sure it is.
1: And as Oklahoma coming off good win week one, 51-0 against University of Texas El Paso, and then coming out not playing good at all against Michigan, as I was very upset about that game.
0: Just ruined your whole weekend.
1: It did. I took a nap and I woke up to Oklahoma State winning, so that just made it worse. And then Texas came back from Ohio State down 20-1, so it just made it even worse.
0: And you know, you'd already cleaned a spot off for the trophy for the national championship. That's what made it bad for worse. Yeah, you'd already cleaned a spot in the trophy case out.
1: Yeah, and then I'm a Broncos fan, and Chiefs destroyed the Broncos that week, so it was just not a good week of football for me. And then this past weekend, Oklahoma squeezing by the Lobos of New Mexico.

0: as no hatred towards New Mexico. New Mexico's a good group of six team, and I think they could have a really good year this year. But I think Oklahoma should have done better in that game. As I didn't get to watch that game. I was doing sideline stuff for the OBU Northwestern game.
1: All right.
0: But now heading into this week, Georgia, I mean, it's Georgia. They're looking good. They defeat Tennessee State by 60, defeat Western Kentucky by 50, beat Arkansas 45-17. And so Georgia looking strong, but Oklahoma's defense is good. That's a bright spot about the Sooners, and hopefully offense can pick it up a little bit.
1: And you'll hear that one here on K101 with Toby, Teddy, Chris, and Gabe. Not here on K1, beg your pardon, over on Z92. You kind of got me riled up about the Tulsa thing. You brought that up. That's Sanford Stadium, Dooley Field, between the hedges there in Athens, Georgia, Oklahoma and Georgia on Z92. Only the second meeting all time between football-wise between Oklahoma and Georgia. Georgia winning the playoff game back in, 8 years ago, 2018, in double overtime over the Sooners.
0: Yep. Sooners aren't looking too good in matchups. They haven't played very often. I mean, first time in the Big House, they go and play not the best. And so hopefully they can flip things around here and win the second matchup. Make it 500.
1: God, you just hate it when that happens.
0: Yeah.
1: We can't hear you.
2: I'm sure you do. Big crocodile tears.
1: Who's that voice? Oh, that's Tyler.
2: Junior. We're back.
1: So back from Ashland.
2: Yeah, what a great time that was.
1: Wasn't that fun? Sounded fun. It sounded like you guys had a blast up there.
2: Yes. So community was great. You know, both teams. I mean, you could tell the emotion. You heard Michael talk about it a little bit. A little bit chippiness there, right? They had been close last year, so. But overall, a good time for sure.
0: Yeah, sounds like a little bit of a friendly rivalry.
2: Oh yeah,
0: kind of
2: no
0: game.
2: Doubt about it. Well, someone up in ship. You've been there, Cooper. Like you got guys that you know in the community, maybe from different schools, right? And you say, yeah, I'm going to show you that we're a little bit better on this side. Sometimes.
0: Yeah, absolutely. There's been a couple of those coming from Shattuck. From Shattuck, you know a lot of people around. You played the same guys for 5-6 years. And so there's a lot of those friendly rivalries. It makes it fun. It makes it a lot of fun.
1: Okay, I'm out of here. Cooper made me mad. He wanted to talk about OSU and Tulsa, so I'm leaving.
2: He's done, he says. I don't know if you guys got to talk about it. Obviously, the Carr-Auburn Guthrie game. Did anybody see that?
0: I saw something about it. I didn't read into it. What happened there?
2: So Carr-Auburn has officially tied Bixby for the longest 11-man winning streak in the state, 58 games. Guthrie kicked a field goal with 30 seconds left to go up by one. Carr-Auburn gets a couple quick plays, 10 seconds left. They drained a field goal. They pulled out 17-16.
0: Wow.
2: So the streak for Carr-Auburn, a couple weeks back-to-back, they were tested, and they pulled out.
0: Barely hanging on. Blue Jays of Guthrie, I'm guessing, played a good game against a team like Carl Albert. As you said, they just...
2: That one was in Midwest City, so... Guthrie team that had been a little up and down to start the season, so... Good effort. As a Guthrie guy, they always play each other tough, though, that is for sure.
0: Yeah, absolutely. And let's go through some quick scores of the tri-state area as... We'll start with the Boomers of Woodward as they fall by a field goal to Bethany 10-7. Weatherford defeats Douglas 54-0. Cash defeats Elk City 27-21. Fairview wins by 30 at home over the Eagles of Sayre 56-26. The Bulldogs of Hooker pull it out over the Hinton Comets 55-13. Tonkawa defeats the Oilers of Merritt 60-0. Crescent wins by 40 over Watonga 46-6. Thomas Terriers beat Boone Apache 42-0. And the Bearcats of Moreland fall to Empire 34-0. Chisholm beating Bethel 70-12. And Kiefer bringing out the offense for today's game beats Perry 75-14. It's last Thursday night, as we talked about it earlier with Mr. Matt Adair. Cashin defeats Alva 21-14. Hennessy beats Christian Heritage 33-14. Kingfisher barely pulls it out over North Rock Creek 19-18. Perryton defeats Guymon in Guymon 36-13. Enid wins over Capitol Hill, gets their second win of the year.

0: Live back for Canton. Boise City welcomes Melrose, New Mexico to town and wins 28-6 over Melrose. Pond Creek Hunter defeats Ringwood this last Thursday night, 59-14. OBA wins over Garber, 50-0. And big game in Sharon Mutual today, called possibly a district title game, and Sharon Mutual handles it pretty easily, 46-0 over Geary. Beaver wins over Winoka, 38-36. We talked earlier to Mr. Ben Buckland and what exactly happened in that game as Beaver is down 14 with about 3 minutes left. And Mr. Buckland said Winoka kind of shot themselves in the foot and they end up losing that game by two. Timberlake defeats Corn Bible 46-0. Tyrone beat the Bison of Buffalo 20-12. On Thursday night, Covington Douglas defeats South Coffeyville 44-6. Medford shuts out Oaks Mission and wins 50-0. Now out into the Texas Panhandle, Canadian defeats Pampa 53-7. Wheeler defeats Sunray 42-14. The Amherst Follett game was canceled, so no score there. Motley County defeats Booker 72-20. Miami defeats Valley 26-6. And up north to Kansas, South Central defeats Kiowa County 44-12. Meade holds on and wins over Mineola 34-30. Our game of the week, as Mr. Riggs himself came back from the Ashland-Buckland game, Ashland wins 68-18 with a little bit of time left in the fourth quarter. South Barber wins over Billings 59-0. On Thursday night, Medicine Lodge defeated Belle Plaine 26-22. And last but not least, Liberal wins by a field goal over Dodge City 17-14. Quick score update for the tri-state area, as all the games are final now. And so anything that kind of surprised you looking back at the scores?
1: Well, I get a chance to look at it. You know, you mentioned really the Fairview side, not necessarily surprising, but just how good they are. We know that.
0: Mm-hmm.
1: Sharon Mutual, Geary was kind of the big one we had circled here, and Sharon Mutual, big statement there to shut out Geary. It's one thing to win, but to shut out a team that, like you had said, we kind of circled this as maybe the district championship. Both teams kind of felt that. Big statement made there. O'Keen still looking phenomenal against a really physical Pioneer team. Hollis, again, proving they are legit, you know, taking down Laverne 38-14. Walika also looking really good. There against Sealing 52-6. Stillwater fell against Owosso. Maybe not super surprising. Tough to see, though. 21-6 ball game there. And last night, Alva, we didn't get to talk about much this morning, but Alva hanging tight with Cashin. That's a really talented Cashin team. I know there's no such thing maybe as good loss, but solid performance there by Alva to be in that ball game. Otherwise, you know, within 4A1, obviously pay attention to that because of Woodward. Elk City hanging tight with a very talented Cash team. Kind of surprising there, but Boomers will be welcoming them next week, Elk City that is, so see if they can bounce back after that loss to Bethany tonight.
0: Yeah, as I'm looking back, as you were just talking about, not a bad loss for Alva as they fall to 1-3 this year. But, I mean, looking at their schedule, really, the only bad game I'd say they had was against Chisholm as they lost 40-0. That was in week two as they had a bye week last week. But first game of the year, they lost to Fairview 45-19. And I believe we talked to Matt Adair that week, or at least I did. I don't know if we talked about it in fifth quarter or not, but he said he was very pleased with what happened as Alva played pretty well. And Fairview, as we were just talking about, a really good football team. And so Alva playing with them, it's a pretty good game for them. And then they win their one game of the year against Perry, 34-8. And so that pretty good win as Perry fell to Kiefer tonight, 75-14.
1: 75 points in the Lode-May game, that's tough. So
0: yeah.
1: Perry going to have to find a way to turn around. But, you know, the Gold Bugs, the problem is, Coop, is that they're in a district where it's not a great year to be rebuilding a little bit or trying to, you know, get those guys right because, my goodness, that is a murderer's row of a district.
0: Oh, absolutely. It's a really tough district. As They lost to Cashin today, as we were just saying, 21-14.

0: And in the next coming weeks, they have Community Christian, Hennessy, Newkirk, Christian Heritage, Millwood, and Meeker. And that rounds out their schedule. And that's
1: no gimmies there.
0: No, absolutely not. And so Alva is going to have to buckle down the hatches and get ready for some good games as the year moves on. And as we're talking about Cashin, might as well talk about them a little bit as they pick up their second win of the year. As they move to 2-2, first game of the year, they defeat Crescent 37-14, and they end up losing to Kingfisher and Fairview. And as I wasn't here last week, they had a bye week last week. But last time I was here, I do remember they played Fairview extremely close. I believe it came down to the last possession.
1: 42-35 final.
0: Yes, that was.
1: We'll say, but I mean, to your point, not only against Fairview, but Kingfisher as well, two really talented teams. They played super tough. So that 2-2 record may be lying a little bit, if you will. So we'll see how they progress in the district. Do want to go to the Texas Panhandle. Wheeler continues to roll. Had Coach Matt Hoover up here for Class Bowl. Very impressive coach and has really turned that program around. And they are continuing to do great things down there are the Wheeler Mustangs.
0: Yeah, that game was really close. I kind of had my eye on that one. It was back and forth, it seemed like, to begin the game. And if I'm not mistaken, which I might be, I believe it was tied in the beginning of the third quarter, halftime, that area. And then Wheeler just took off from there. And I believe they shut Sunray out for a long period of time in the second half, and that's what led to that win over Sunray. Canadian looking good as they defeat Pampa 53-7.
1: Yeah, good bounce back. Of course, we had it here last week, had a overtime loss to Randall. It was Randall's homecoming, tough one there for the Wildcats, but definitely a good bounce back against Pampa.
0: Yeah, as they now move to 3-2 on the year, their other two wins against Panhandle and Bushland in week 0 and week 1.
1: Well, fifth quarter rolls along as we get past 11 o'clock here on K101 KWOX FM Woodward. And of course, we'll take your calls up through the rest of this 11 o'clock hour, 580-256-5101, 580-256-5101. Tell us what you saw tonight, what you liked. Maybe your team got a big win. Maybe you had somebody you were cheering on that had a great performance. It's the fifth quarter with Coop and Junior on K101.
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0: K101, fifth quarter as we roll along on this Friday night. Duke Jr., you take your calls through this 11 o'clock hour, 580-256-5101, 580-256-5101. If you have some thoughts on what you saw tonight out there with your high school football game, we'd love to hear from you. But Cooper, we were talking there a second ago, just, you know, some of the things that surprised us a little bit. Obviously, looking forward to next week for Friday. Quick scores, feature presentation is going to be in Moreland. Bearcats, you know, taking a tough loss tonight, but it's a program that's trying to build back a little bit, if you will. Have a chance probably against Boone Apache for homecoming. And, you know, that's kind of the beautiful thing of what we've been able to do with this is continue to highlight those communities on top of the football game. But with the fact that both teams got shut out, and I expect maybe next week could be in for a good game between Boone Apache and Moreland.
8: Yeah, absolutely. As Moreland's been kind of rebuilding the past couple of years, and Boone Apache has been, they've been struggling a little bit this year, and so I'm interested to see what happens in the next week as well as Moreland. They let me double check. They ended up losing to Empire today. They were in Empire or at Empire. And they ended up losing 34-0.
0: Talked to Coach Stevens over there, and we heard it earlier in game night. But, you know, he's got a couple senior leaders, but he's really excited about that sophomore class. Has playmakers there, knows that, you know, down the road they could definitely be a good core to a good team. So it's about bringing them along a little bit. And we're excited to welcome in next Friday morning. We'll have some of those senior football players that he's got, along with Coach Clay Stevens as well, for the Bearcats. Should be a lot of fun there. God, we talked about this earlier. We're talking about off-air, I should say, really. We mentioned Fairview a second ago, but Tonkawa, I mean, just absolutely rolling over Merritt. That is going to be a heck of a clash in just a little under a month's time between Fairview and Tonkawa, October 23rd. I mean, it's going to be for the district, but, man, I mean, that's going to be a high-powered, high-octane game, it seems like.
8: Oh, yeah, absolutely. As Tonkawa has been playing extremely good football.
0: Put up, 77 points last week against Empire, I think is what we got.
8: Was it something yeah, like that? Yeah. Mm-hmm. Yep, 77-21 is the final score from last week, and their offense has been rolling. Against Pawnee, they put up 36. Against Kansas, they put up 49. Yeah. Against Empire, they put up 77. And this week, they put up, 60?
0: Is that 60. 60 spot on.
8: Put up 60, and, I mean, that's impressive.

0: It doesn't matter who you're playing. Putting up 60, putting up 77 and 60 in back-to-back weeks, that's impressive.
1: Definitely means you know you're rolling right. Looking around, you know, I saw an interesting article in the newspaper this week talking about some of those schools that went independent. Now, if you remember back over the summer, we'd reported this on the K101 side, that there's 9 total schools that applied to go independent for the OSSAA. Forum got accepted, 5 declined. Well, all 9 of those, regardless of that, still played an independent schedule this year. That includes Guymon, who was one of those denied. Enid was one of those accepted. They got a win tonight for Capitol Hill. That game, by the way, ended at the half. We found out due to weather, but 43-0 win for Enid. But it seems like the OSSA kind of said, you know what, let's go ahead and let those teams play independent. And, you know, it's paying off, I would say, quite a bit. You know, obviously, Guymon, that outfit has improved over the last few years, but still, you know, playing 5A ball with what they got now is definitely tough. So we've seen them have a good start to the season. Of course, Enid, I mean, to go from where they were last year to now at least picking up some wins, I mean, that's got to build some confidence for that program.
0: Absolutely, and we had a caller call in earlier asking about Enid and who I thought they'd end up winning against as the season went on. Is I mentioned that they're 2-3 right now, and I think they have a chance to keep winning ball games. They play Santa Fe and Deer Creek in the next 2 weeks, or they have a bye week next week, and then the 2 following weeks they play Edmond, Santa Fe, and Deer Creek. Those are 2 really tough teams. We'll see what happens in those games. But I highlighted the more in the Northwest Classen games as there's a possibility as from them coming out on top in those and getting 3, 4, maybe 5 wins this year. It'd
1: be huge.
0: It'd be huge, especially with what happened last year as their 2025 record was 0-9. If you can grow 4 or 5 wins in a year, that's a good sign for your football team and what's going to come in the future.
1: Yeah, it'd be interesting to see after the cycle they decide, you know, you mentioned seeing some of that growth, they decide, okay, after a cycle, we'll go ahead and go back into 6A action. So that'll be something to monitor. Texas Panhandle had a 6-man game, Miami beating Valley 26-6. That is a low, low scoring 6-man contest that you don't usually see that very often. But hey, credit to Miami being able to shut down Valley on that. Not necessarily easy to say and do. Tough loss for Booker tonight against good Motley County team, 72-20. Hopefully Booker will bounce back next week there. What else do we have? Of course, you mentioned, you know, the Winoka Beaver game, as Ben B. Buckland called it. And how about that Beaver program in a school that did not play football last year, didn't have enough kids? They hired Jake Regeer, take him away from O'Keen, let him be the head man there. Obviously, great experience at back at Forgan when he was there leading them to a state championship game appearances, working some early magic with the Beaver Dusters. So, with the way C1 is right now, I mean, yes, we know Sherry Mutual's top dog there. Gary, obviously, is still really good despite that loss, Sherry Mutual. But I'd say, you know, way Beaver's looking, the rest of it might be up for grabs. Could see the Dusters possibly, if they continue on, steal a playoff spot.
0: Yeah, absolutely. As Beaver's definitely a team that could come back and get a playoff spot, like you said, is I did some of the play-by-play and color stuff for Shattuck back when I was in high school there, and Beaver was a regular on the schedule.
1: Sure.
0: There was a couple years that they had to end up canceling, like you said, due to not having enough guys, and I think this hiring of the new head coach has really helped more guys come and want to play, and as Beaver has been doing really well, as they are now 2-1 on the year.
1: Got a caller on the line. Who we got joining us tonight on fifth quarter?
2: Yeah, this is Clint. Just wanted a few questions for the two guys on the line.
1: What's up? What you got, Clint?
2: All right. I want to know what their thoughts of the OU-Georgia game. I mean, it's 13 and a half. And then I'd like to see their thoughts of the Denver Broncos against the Rams Sunday night football.
0: Okay, well,
1: all right, Coop, I'll handle the OU side of this, I guess.
0: Okay, yeah.
1: But, you know, the problem for OU tomorrow is you're still dealing without Michael Fasusi. Michael Carter, Trey Harris, or Trell Harris now out. We know that for sure. David Stone's still questionable. And, you know, regardless of what you think, the defense.

0: offense could do there for the Sooners. The offense has got to come in and score. I mean, you've got to get 14, 21 points somewhere out of that Sooner offense to make this a game, because that Georgia team, while they're dealing with a couple of injuries, I'm telling you, they're going to be solid. They're going to be stout. And when you're playing on the road like that, you know, it's not easy to try to stop an offense. So I look to that OU offense, and if there's going to be something that changes, it has to be this week. This has got to be the week you figure it out.
1: Yeah, absolutely. As I'm sure they've hopefully saved something for this Georgia game, because if they didn't, then they're going to be in a world of hurt. But yeah, Georgia's looked really good this year, as Georgia does. They're number two team in the country for a reason.
0: Yeah.
1: But going to Athens and playing a team like Georgia, it's going to be tough for the Sooners, that's for sure. But I think this is a game where we really see what Metier's made of, as he's struggling the last few weeks. I mean, we were talking about it earlier, New Mexico, that New Mexico game, that was very disappointing. 14-6 ball game. Nothing against New Mexico. They're a good group of six team. I think they could really have a good year this year. But as a Sooner fan and someone that likes to watch Sooner football, it did disappoint me just a little bit. So we'll see what the defense does. And their offense has been really good. Defensively, they just need to play good defense.
0: I guess my question is, or my thought is, if the OU offense does not turn around tomorrow, right, you lay another stinker, do we start to question what happens with, you know, Ben Arbuckle, Bill Beedenball, some of those guys have been left over? Obviously, a guy like Jason Wood's not on the hot seat. He just got hired there, and that tight end group has been probably the lone bright spot on this offense.
1: Yeah, Beers and Hanson have looked amazing.
0: So,
1: but yeah, I think 100%. If we go drop a goose egg in Athens, or drop a three in Athens, we don't touch the end zone. Even if we get one touchdown, I think Arbuckle should and most likely will be on the hot seat. I think we honestly, as an OU fan, I know I'm impatient, but I think we should maybe dabble in what Bo Bentley can do. If Mateer's gonna play subpar like he has been, and obviously I haven't seen Bo Bentley in practice, so I don't know exactly what he's gonna do. But maybe throw him in for a possession of that Georgia game if it's out of hand or it's really bad, just to see what he can do, and I guess just see what goes on from there.
0: Now, you got the NFL question. Denver Broncos, yeah. You're excited about that one.
1: Yeah, Denver Broncos, I've been a Broncos fan for a long time, and I'm severely disappointed in our offense so far this year. We go in, and we didn't play very well. I don't know, I'm saying we like I'm part of the team, but the Broncos didn't play very well against Kansas City at Arrowhead. They go in, they sneak away with a win against the Jaguars last week. I think this week, Rams defense is really good, obviously. Their line is just outrageous. I mean, you have Myles Garrett, you have Aaron Donald. Our offensive line's going to have to lock in for that game. But we're going to have to try and get some run game going. Bo Nix is going to have to stop throwing interceptions. And find some wide receivers to throw it to. But defensively, I think as long as we don't play like we did against the Chiefs, I think the Broncos have a good chance to at least keep it close to a point where Bo Nix can do something, because I've been a huge Bo Nix guy ever since we drafted him.
0: Yeah.
1: And so I've had a lot of hope in him. And last year, he grew the expectations. Now the expectations are up there, and now he's below the expectations, so now I'm not happy. And so so hopefully something can get figured out there, as I'm tired of my two favorite teams not having an offense.
0: It's tough for sure. Clay, got any other questions, sir? Do we pretty much cover it for you?
2: No, I appreciate it. Thanks for taking my call.
0: Where are you checking in from tonight, sir, before we let you go?
2: Oh, we're about a 10,000-acre ranch north of Woodward.
0: Awesome. Awesome. Well, hey, thanks for checking in, sir. Have a great night.
2: Yeah. Thank you.
0: Fifth quarter, continuing along. Coop Jr. with you as we go through this 11 o'clock hour. Continue to take your phone call.

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0: All right, we are back here for fifth quarter, as I believe we have a caller. Who is this calling in?
3: Get that music fade a little bit, but who we got online with us?
4: Hayden Manning.
3: Oh, what's up, Hayden? You're coming back from that Woodward-Bethany game, of course, and that one started a little late. You had the lightning delay there, and Boomer's unfortunately taking a tough 10-7 loss. Heard it on Z92. You could watch it on Boomer TV. Heard about the late mishandled snap there on the punt from Jake Graff, kind of gave Bethany that short field. Tell us about that game, man, a little bit further. Obviously, a tough night for the Boomers taking that loss.
4: Yeah, Graff just right at the end, you know, kind of late in the fourth quarter, fumbled that snap on the punt, gave him short field, and Bethany has a really great kicker. He can probably make one from 50-plus. He's got a big leg on him and kind of gave him a little too many yardage and made the field goal right at the end to put him over the top of the Boomers. And then the last drive of the game for Woodward, they got a costly penalty that backed him up 15 yards after a 3 or 4 yard gain, and it backed him up and made it kind of hard for him to get the first down. It was 4th and 21, and they even actually lost a few yards on the play, on the very last play for their offensive.
3: It just seemed like
4: the
3: Boomer offense you mentioned, you know, going forward and then backing up, that kind of, from at least that fourth quarter, it looked like that was the case for most of the night. Was that it? I mean, is the Boomer offense just kind of stuck in a rut against Bethany? What was the deal there?
4: They just stuttered a whole lot. They get a couple big plays. They get a couple big first downs, and then they get a holding call or some kind of like a block in the back or peel back block and back them up in the chains, and then they couldn't get the offense going enough to get the first down. The defense had a lot of big stops in the ball game. Where they kicked the field goal, they actually backed him up another 6 yards after that, but he still drilled the kick. But, yeah, the defense played really well. They kept Bethany's offense under check for sure, especially in the run game.
3: Now, you know, they played that game, of course, on turf there at Southern Nazarene University. You guys had that lightning delay. Just from what I saw, was that field pretty slick? I mean, did you think that affected anything? Because our game up in Ashland, I mean, we noted it. You got Buddy kind of middle part of the field. Definitely affected the players. Did the turf get slick maybe, or how was that condition like?
4: Yeah, I actually went down right after the lightning delay to go get me a water from the concession stand, about slipped and fell down the stand because it was so slick. And when the players came back on the field after the lightning delay, they were sliding around on the coming down off the ramp, so it was definitely pretty slick down there. And you can tell whenever they're throwing the ball, a lot of drop passes from both sides of the ball tonight.
3: Well, Coop, you know, you've been there as a player. You get that wet field, it changes things quite a lot. I mean, footing, as Hayden mentioned, your ball handling skills. I mean, does that, in a player's mind, do you try to just block that out, or how do you approach a game like that?
5: I mean, you can't forget about it, because if you forget about it, you're just going to go on and the ball is going to slip out of your hands. I mean, it's kind of part of it. But you definitely have to proceed it with more caution. I don't know if you, like, tiptoe your way through the field to not slip and fumble or something like that. But you just got to protect the ball a little more and try not to let it get to your head too much, but don't completely forget about it.
3: Be cautious.
5: Yeah. Find a happy medium to where you're not worried about it, but not where you completely forget about it.
3: Well, Hayden, we saw that Elk City had a tight one with Cashier, fell 27-21. The Boomers hosting Elk City next week back in the friendly confines of Boomers Stadium. You got any thoughts on that game or any final thoughts from tonight?
4: Yeah, the offense need to, especially tonight, they need to get a little more when they tend to run. They ran the ball pretty well the first half. The second half, they didn't average over 5 yards of carry like they did the last couple weeks. But I liked how they were running the ball at the start of the game, getting that run game going, especially with Bethany. They run a 3-3-5 defense. And it was really hurting them in the beginning, and they started walking that linebacker down, and just couldn't get the passing game going as much as they probably wanted to. But yeah, it'll be a good one next week. Elk City and Woodward. Elk City, you know, coming off kind of a tough loss. They were leading most of that game. Actually, they started out 7-0, and they went up 14-7. And then 21-14, and then Cash scored a couple more times to win that one. But, yeah, it'll be a good one there in Woodward next week.
3: Well, we look forward to having you and Zach on the call. Of course, Boomer TV as well. Drive safe, young man. We'll catch you next week.
4: Yeah, thank you.
3: That was Hayden Manning, who's on the call there tonight as Woodward fell 10-7 to the Bethany Broncos. Boomers now 3-2 on the season. District opener, so 0-1 there. They'll try to bounce back against Elk City, but... Coop, I think you're getting ready to run through some scores and kind of give us another look at what went on in the Tri-State.
5: Yeah, absolutely. As we were just talking about the Bethany-Woodward game, Bethany coming out on top 10-7. The Eagles of Weatherford defeat Douglas 54-0. Elk City, as he was just talking about, falls at home to Cash 27-21 as they, like you said, were leading most of the game, and Cash kind of came back, ended up on top. Fairview looking good as they defeat the Eagles of Sayre 56-26. The Hooker Bulldogs defeat Hinton 55-13. Tonkawa wins at home against Merritt 60-0. Crescent defeats the Eagles of Watonga 46-6. Thomas wins over Boone Apache 42-0. Empire wins 34-0 over the Bearcats of Moreland. The Chisholm Longhorns defeat Bethel 70-12. Kiefer puts up 75 on Perry and wins 75-14. Cashin defeats Alva 21-14 on Thursday night. Hennessy defeats Christian Heritage 33-14. Kingfisher pulls this one out just barely, winning by one, 19-18 over North Rock Creek. Perryton heads up north to Guymon and wins 36-13. Eden wins at home for their second win of the year over Capitol Hill, 43-0. Owosso defeats Stillwater, 21-6 at home. Now, on to some eight-man scores. Willika on the road wins by 46 over the Wildcats of Sealing. Tallest Tigers score 38 as Laverne scores 14, so Hollis comes out on top in that one. Cherokee defeats the Balco Forgan Bulls 66-20. The Whippets of O'Keen defeat the Pioneer Mustangs 52-16. Wacomas shuts out Coyle, wins 34-0. Burns Flat Dill City has a sudden burst of offense in the fourth quarter and wins 22-6. Turpin wins at home over Canton 52-6. Boise City welcomes Melrose, New Mexico to town, and They win 28-6 on Thursday night. Pond Creek Hunter and Ringwood played on Thursday, and Pond Creek came out on top 59-14. OBA defeats Garber.

0: 50-0 on Thursday. Sharon Mutrell, as we talked about this game quite a bit throughout the night, Sharon Mutrell beats Geary 46-0, as Sharon Mutrell looking really good in that one. Beaver defeating Winoka 38-36 on Thursday night. Timberlake wins over Corn Bible 46-0. Tyrone goes to Buffalo and wins 20-12 on Thursday. Covington Douglas defeats South Coffeyville 44-6. And on Thursday night, Medford defeated Oaks Mission 50-0. Now out into the Texas Panhandle. Canadian defeats Pampa 53-7. Wheeler pulls away from Sunray and wins 42-14. Motley County wins pretty handedly over Booker by 52, in fact, as Motley County wins 72-20, and Miami defeats Valley 26-6. Now into Kansas, South Central defeats Kiowa County 44-12. Meade holds on against Mineola as Mineola trying to make a comeback, but Meade wins 34-30. Game of the week, Ashland defeated Buckland 68-18. South Barbara wins over Billings 59-0. Medicine Lodge won over Belle Plaine 26-22. And last but not least, Liberal wins by a field goal over Dodge City 17-14.
1: So here's a look at your scores from around the tri-state. We'll set aside for a final break, come back and put a bow on this one. It's the fifth quarter. Coop Jr. on K101.
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1: First quarter, K101, Coop Jr. As we close things on this football Friday night, been a fun one. Coop, of course, Northwestern on the road tomorrow against East Central. You're not part of the crew on the road game, correct? You're going to be chilling?
2: Yes, I will be. Actually, in fact, I will be in Enid watching the soccer game tomorrow.
1: Oh, there you go. Okay. Yeah. They got, who are they taking on tomorrow on soccer?
2: I believe they take on ECU.
1: All right.
2: So, yeah.
1: And that game, I believe, got moved, right?
2: It was supposed to be moved from Alva to Enid, I believe, due to weather concerns.
1: Okay.
2: So,
1: okay.
2: Yeah, that game starts at 1 in Enid. So, if you want to come watch some Northwestern soccer,
1: why not?
2: Come on down.
1: Absolutely.
2: You'll find me on a couch along with some of the other baseball guys. As, I don't know if you've seen this, but a guy named Austin Maddox on my team, he came up with the idea. He had an extra couch. He's like, man, let's take this couch to all the soccer games.
1: Oh, my goodness.
2: And so it's became kind of a campus joke, if you will. Just me and some of the other guys, we all make the appearance to most of the soccer games if we can make it. And we're sitting on a couch. So
1: now, who's hauling the couch up to Enid?
2: A guy named Brandon Jennings. Yeah, we're all taking his truck, and we're going to haul it up to Enid and have a good time, hopefully.
1: All right, man. Well, hey, Coop, it's been fun tonight. Appreciate you, as always, stopping by and helping us out here on Quick Scores. Great job, you know, man. Be safe on the way back out there, and enjoy the couch tomorrow on some soccer.
2: Yes, sir. Thank you. I will.
1: All right. That's been Cooper Johnson. And, of course, I've been Junior Tyler Riggs. It's been the fifth quarter on K101. Have a great rest of your weekend, everybody.

0: ABC News, I'm Dave Packer. A nor'easter bringing dangerous flooding and storm-force winds up and down the East Coast. ABC's Matt Rivers at the Jersey Shore.
1: States of emergency in New York and New Jersey. Authorities on the Jersey Shore urging families to get to higher ground, while business owners race to shore up what they can.
2: You have to make sure that everything that's loose out there is secured.
1: 900 miles of storm warnings from the Outer Banks to Maine as a massive nor'easter crawls up the coast, packing 60-mile-an-hour winds and 12-foot waves.
0: The Supreme Court ruling 6-3 along ideological lines, giving the Trump administration the green light to use a federal citizenship database to verify voters. And President Trump and China's President Xi Jinping wrapped up their three-day summit in Washington. President Trump says he discussed Iran with the Chinese leader, but did not elaborate. This is ABC News. A win for the Trump administration in its effort to classify Anthropic as a supply chain risk.
3: An appeals court has denied an attempt by Anthropic to get its supply chain risk designation dropped. The court's majority opinion says the Pentagon had enough evidence to conclude that the company's artificial intelligence

0: due process. In a statement, Anthropic says we respectfully disagree with the court's decision and that it's considering all options. Mike Dubusky, ABC News.
1: The Seattle City Council approving a ban on what some refer to as surveillance pricing. The new law prohibits major grocers from using AI and shoppers' personal data to set individualized prices. Shopper Kathy Allen.
2: Oh, man, I don't want them taking my data and telling me I'm going to have to pay more or less.
1: I'm Dave Packer, ABC News.
3: Well, it's official. 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
1: Your K101 weather forecast. Rain likely early this morning. We'll see lows around 65. Slight chances for rain later in the morning. Sunshine through the day. South winds gusting to 25 miles an hour. Highs near 86. Slight chances for storms this evening. Lows around 64. Sunshine for your Sunday and Monday. Highs will be in the upper 80s. Good chances for rain Tuesday. Highs in the lower 80s. We've got you covered on K101 and K101online.com.

101 weather. Rain likely early this morning. Slight chances later in the morning. Lows around 65. Sunshine today. South winds gusting to 25 miles an hour with highs near 86. We've got you covered on K101.

0: ABC News, I'm Dave Packer. A nor'easter bearing down on the East Coast, bringing with it heavy rain and strong winds that could cause power outages and major flight disruptions up and down the East Coast. States of emergency declared in New Jersey and New York and the New York City area. They're bracing. ABC meteorologist Lee Goldberg.
1: Rainfall amounts, they're going to go from 2 to 4 inches of rain. Locally, we can get up to a half foot of rainfall. Coastal flood alerts from the mid-Atlantic into the northeast. Also, high wind warnings as well. And these waves are going to feast on our area beaches, really chewing them up with 12 to 14 foot waves. There are 25 footers offshore.
0: Amtrak says it's canceled train service between New York and Boston due to the nor'easter. Meanwhile, in Hawaii, Governor Josh Green announcing President Trump has approved a pre-landfall emergency declaration as Hurricane Nolo approaches the islands. The Chinese president wrapped up his state visit with a tour of the National Archives in D.C. Friday, along with President Trump. When asked, Trump said he did discuss Iran with Xi, but didn't give any details. ABC. The former head of a Michigan-based company taking heat for an AI-generated photo after it caused her to lose her job.
2: Last month, President Trump declared the renaming of Canada's Lake Ontario to Lake America. 2 weeks ago, Jane Smith posted an AI-generated picture of herself and three family members wearing Lake America sweatshirts, not as a political statement.
3: We were kind of poking fun at the fact.

0: 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Dave Packer, ABC News.
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1: Your K101 weather forecast. Rain likely early this morning. We'll see lows around 65. Slight chances for rain later in the morning. Sunshine through the day. South winds gusting to 25 miles an hour. Highs near 86. Slight chances for storms this evening. Lows around 64. Sunshine for your Sunday and Monday. Highs will be in the upper 80s. Good chances for rain Tuesday. Highs in the lower 80s. We've got you covered on K101 and K101online.com.

101 weather. Rain likely early this morning. Slight chances later in the morning. Lows around 65. Sunshine today. South winds gusting to 25 miles an hour with highs near 86. We've got you covered on K101.

0: ABC News, I'm Dave Packer. A nor'easter bringing dangerous flooding and storm-force winds up and down the East Coast. ABC's Matt Rivers at the Jersey Shore.
1: States of emergency in New York and New Jersey. Authorities on the Jersey Shore urging families to get to higher ground, while business owners race to shore up what they can.
2: You have to make sure that everything that's loose out there is secured.
1: 900 miles of storm warnings from the Outer Banks to Maine as a massive nor'easter crawls up the coast, packing 60-mile-an-hour winds and 12-foot waves.
0: The Supreme Court ruling 6-3 along ideological lines, giving the Trump administration the green light to use a federal citizenship database to verify voters. And President Trump and China's President Xi Jinping wrapped up their three-day summit in Washington. President Trump says he discussed Iran with the Chinese leader, but did not elaborate. This is ABC News. A win for the Trump administration in its effort to classify Anthropic as a supply chain risk.
3: An appeals court has denied an attempt by Anthropic to get its supply chain risk designation dropped. The court's majority opinion says the Pentagon had enough evidence to conclude that the company's artificial intelligence technology had built-in restrictions that could make it unreliable for military operations. It also rejected Anthropic's claims that the decision violated its rights to free speech and due process. In a statement, Anthropic says, "We respectfully disagree with the court's decision and that it's considering all options." Mike Dubusky, ABC News.
0: The Seattle City Council approving a ban on what some refer to as surveillance pricing. The new law prohibits major grocers from using AI and shoppers' personal data to set individualized prices. Shopper Kathy Allen.
4: Oh, man, I don't want them taking my data and telling me I'm going to have to pay more or less.
0: I'm Dave Packer, ABC News.
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1: Your K101 weather forecast. Rain likely early this morning. We'll see lows around 65. Slight chances for rain later in the morning. Sunshine through the day. South winds gusting to 25 miles an hour. Highs near 86. Slight chances for storms this evening. Lows around 64. Sunshine for your Sunday and Monday. Highs will be in the upper 80s. Good chances for rain Tuesday. Highs in the lower 80s. We've got you covered on K101 and K101online.com.

101 weather. Rain likely early this morning. Slight chances later in the morning. Lows around 65. Sunshine today. South winds gusting to 25 miles an hour with highs near 86. We've got you covered on K101.

do it, but I picked up the phone. Hey, Dad, I burned 10 years down this highway.

0: ABC News, I'm Dave Packer. A nor'easter bearing down on the East Coast, bringing with it heavy rain and strong winds that could cause power outages and major flight disruptions up and down the East Coast. States of emergency declared in New Jersey and New York and the New York City area. They're bracing. ABC meteorologist Lee Goldberg.
1: Rainfall amounts, they're going to go from 2 to 4 inches of rain. Locally, we can get up to a half foot of rainfall. Coastal flood alerts from the mid-Atlantic into the northeast. Also, high wind warnings as well. And these waves are going to feast on our area beaches, really chewing them up with 12 to 14 foot waves. There are 25 footers offshore.
0: Amtrak says it's canceled train service between New York and Boston due to the nor'easter. Meanwhile, in Hawaii, Governor Josh Green and announcing President Trump has approved a pre-landfall emergency declaration as Hurricane Nolo approaches the islands. The Chinese president wrapped up his state visit with a tour of the National Archives in D.C. Friday, along with President Trump. When asked, Trump said he did discuss Iran with Xi, but didn't give any details. ABC. The former head of a Michigan-based company taking heat for an AI-generated photo after it caused her to lose her job.
2: Last month, President Trump declared the renaming of Canada's Lake Ontario to Lake America. 2 weeks ago, Jane Smith posted an AI-generated picture of herself and three family members wearing Lake America sweatshirts, not as a political statement.
3: We were kind of poking fun at the fact that one of the Great Lakes' names were getting changed.
2: Smith's employer, Family First Credit Union, didn't get the joke, and she's been fired, telling ABC 12 in Flint, Michigan.
3: The AI can be dangerous in the fact that it can make people think something's real that's not.
2: Jim Ryan, ABC News.
0: For the first time since January 2025, mortgage rates have hit a 7% now. It's a likely impact from the rapidly changing bond market, where the U.S. 10-year note Friday closed at a 19-year high for the yield. The result, some would-be sellers might be holding on to their homes to try and lock in those cheaper rates rather than risk a higher cost on a newer mortgage. Dave Packer, ABC News.

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4: Your K101 weather forecast. Rain likely early this morning. We'll see lows around 65. Slight chances for rain later in the morning. Sunshine through the day. South winds gusting to 25 miles an hour. Highs near 86. Slight chances for storms this evening. Lows around 64. Sunshine for your Sunday and Monday. Highs will be in the upper 80s. Good chances for rain Tuesday. Highs in the lower 80s. We've got you covered on K101 and K101online.com.
5: God, I hate this little town.

101 weather. Rain likely early this morning. Slight chances later in the morning. Lows around 65. Sunshine today. South winds gusting to 25 miles an hour with highs near 86. We've got you covered on K101.

0: ABC News, I'm Dave Packard. A nor'easter bringing dangerous flooding and storm-force winds up and down the East Coast. ABC's Matt Rivers at the Jersey Shore.
1: States of emergency in New York and New Jersey. Authorities on the Jersey Shore urging families to get to higher ground while business owners race to shore up what they can.
2: You have to make sure that everything that's loose out there is secured.
1: 900 miles of storm warnings from the Outer Banks to Maine as a massive nor'easter crawls up the coast, packing 60-mile-an-hour winds and 12-foot waves.
0: The Supreme Court ruling 6-3 along ideological lines, giving the Trump administration the green light to use a federal citizenship database to verify voters. And President Trump and China's President Xi Jinping wrapped up their three-day summit in Washington. President Trump says he

0: discussed Iran with the Chinese leader, but did not elaborate. This is ABC News. A win for the Trump administration in its effort to classify Anthropic as a supply chain risk.
1: An appeals court has denied an attempt by Anthropic to get its supply chain risk designation dropped. The court's majority opinion says the Pentagon had enough evidence to conclude that the company's artificial intelligence technology had built-in restrictions that could make it unreliable for military operations. It also rejected Anthropic's claims that the decision violated its rights to free speech and due process. In a statement, Anthropic says, "We respectfully disagree with the court's decision and that it's considering all options." Mike Dubusky, ABC News.
0: The Seattle City Council approving a ban on what some refer to as surveillance pricing. The new law prohibits major grocers from using AI and shoppers' personal data to set individualized prices. Shopper Kathy Allen.
2: Oh, man, I don't want them taking my data and telling me I'm going to have to pay more or less.
0: I'm Dave Packer, ABC News.
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1: Your K101 weather forecast, slight chance for rain through the remainder of this morning. Sunshine this afternoon, south winds gusting to 25 miles an hour, highs near 86. Slight chance for storms this evening. We'll see lows around 64. Sunshine for your Sunday and Monday, highs in the upper 80s. Good chances for rain Tuesday, highs lower 80s. We've got you covered on K101 and K101online.com.

Hey, 101 weather. May see some rain hang around this morning. Sunshine this afternoon. Gusty south winds. Highs near 86. We've got you covered on K101.

0: ABC News, I'm Dave Packer. A nor'easter bearing down on the East Coast, bringing with it heavy rain and strong winds that could cause power outages and major flight disruptions up and down the East Coast. States of emergency declared in New Jersey and New York and the New York City area. They're bracing. ABC meteorologist Lee Goldberg.
1: Rainfall amounts, they're going to go from 2 to 4 inches of rain. Locally, we can get up to a half foot of rainfall. Coastal flood alerts from the mid-Atlantic into the northeast. Also, high wind warnings as well. And these waves are going to feast on our area beaches, really chewing them up with 12 to 14 foot waves. There are 25 footers offshore.
0: Amtrak says it's canceled train service between New York and Boston due to the nor'easter. Meanwhile, in Hawaii, Governor Josh Green and announcing President Trump has approved a pre-landfall emergency declaration as Hurricane Nolo approaches the islands. The Chinese president wrapped up his state visit with a tour of the National Archives in D.C. Friday, along with President Trump. When asked, Trump said he did discuss Iran with Xi, but didn't give any details. ABC. The former head of a Michigan-based company taking heat for an AI-generated photo after it caused her to lose her job.
2: Last month, President Trump declared the renaming of Canada's Lake Ontario to Lake America. 2 weeks ago, Jane Smith posted an AI-generated picture of herself and three family members wearing Lake America sweatshirts, not as a political statement.
3: We were kind of poking fun at the fact that one of the Great Lakes' names were getting changed.
2: Smith's employer, Family First Credit Union,

0: didn't get the joke, and she's been fired, telling ABC 12 in Flint, Michigan.
1: The AI can be dangerous in the fact that it can make people think something's real that's not.
0: Jim Ryan, ABC News.
2: For the first time since January 2025, mortgage rates have hit a 7% now. It's a likely impact from the rapidly changing bond market, where the U.S. 10-year note Friday closed at a 19-year high for the yield. The result, some would-be sellers might be holding on to their homes to try and lock in those cheaper rates rather than risk a higher cost on a newer mortgage. Dave Packer, ABC News.
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1: Your K101 weather forecast, slight chance for rain through the remainder of this morning. Sunshine this afternoon, south winds gusting to 25 miles an hour, highs near 86. Slight chance for storms this evening, we'll see lows around 64. Sunshine for your Sunday and Monday, highs in the upper 80s. Good chances for rain Tuesday, highs lower 80s. We've got you covered on K101 and K101online.com.

0: ABC News, I'm Chuck Sievertson. The nor'easter off the East Coast is already whipping up dangerous surf and causing flooding in North Carolina and New Jersey. The full impact of 50-mile-an-hour wind gusts and rain expected tonight from New Jersey to New England, says ABC News forecaster Lee Goldberg in New York.
1: Really winding up and unfortunately putting on the brakes and starting to bend toward parts of New Jersey, enhancing all the water that's getting pushed in toward the shore.
0: There are more than 360 flight cancellations nationwide, the majority at Boston Logan Airport, says FlightAware. Amtrak has canceled all trains between Boston and New York because of the nor'easter. A win for Missouri Democrats. The Supreme Court last evening blocked an effort to use a newly drawn Republican-favored map for the upcoming midterms. President Trump described his brief summit at the White House with China's President Xi as productive, but no word about any agreements. A month after the Nepal floods, thousands are still missing. This is ABC News. Safety survey.
2: Parents overwhelmingly want stronger traffic enforcement to better protect children traveling in a school bus to and from school, finds a survey from the Governor's Highway Safety Association.
3: Once every 3 days, someone illegally passes that school bus, and it creates a very dangerous environment for a child.
2: Bus Patrol America President Justin Myers says close calls occur far too often.
3: And about half of parents say that their children have experienced a tremendous

0: traumatic event in which they've had to dive out of the way of a speeding vehicle.
1: Meyer says educating drivers can help. Stephen Kaufman, ABC News.
2: Travelers inside Nashville's airport celebrated the state's official 9-to-5 Dolly Parton Day Friday with karaoke featuring some of the late star's biggest hits. A traveler from Scotland, Ellen MacDonald.
3: You don't realize what an influence she had until sadly she's gone.
2: Dolly Parton tributes continue in many other states. Chuck Sievertson, ABC News.
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Day 101 weather, areas of rain should be out of the tri-state by mid-morning. Sunny this afternoon, southwest winds gusting to 25 miles an hour, highs near 87. We've got you covered on K101.

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1: Areas of rain should be out of the tri-state by mid-morning. Sunny this afternoon. Southwest winds gusting to 25 miles an hour. Highs near 87. Slight chances for storms this evening. May see a severe storm in the southwestern parts of the tri-state. Clear overnight. Lows around 64. Sunny tomorrow. Light winds. Highs near 86. Partly cloudy and 64 tomorrow night. Sunshine, upper 80s Monday, rain likely Tuesday and Wednesday, highs will be around 80. We've got you covered on K101 and K101online.com.

101 weather, areas of rain should be out of the tri-state by mid-morning. Sunny this afternoon, southwest winds gusting to 25 miles an hour, highs near 87. 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

0: ABC News, I'm Chuck Sieverson. Tens of millions affected by the nor'easter slamming the East Coast. There's dangerous surf and flooding in North Carolina, New Jersey. The height of the storm is expected to be tonight from New Jersey to New England. ABC's Marcus Solis getting pounded by heavy rain in Long Beach, New York, on the south shore of Long Island.
1: There are strong waves here really crashing into the beach, and that's the concern here in Long Beach and South Shore communities. Beach erosion from all this onshore wind that is pushing the water onto the beach.
0: The Supreme Court has blocked a newly drawn Republican-favored map for the upcoming midterms in Missouri. Too close to the election, says the court. President Trump and Chinese President Xi calling their White House summit productive, but no agreements announced. A New Mexico jury finds Meta deceived users allowing a data breach. A judge could fine them tens of billions. This is ABC News. After yesterday's packed first day for Pope Leo in France, he wraps up his stay in Paris this morning, flies to the Shrine of Lourdes in the south of France, considered a holy place, a place of hope for the sick and infirmed. Heavy rain is hammering several areas of Thailand's capital, disrupting traffic, forcing hundreds to evacuate. Storm started Thursday and could last through tomorrow, forecasters say. Nearly 8 inches of rain has fallen. Travelers inside Nashville's airport celebrated the state's official 9-to-5 Dolly Parton Day Friday with karaoke featuring some of the late star's biggest hits. Nashville Mayor Freddie O'Connell.
2: Today isn't about the music or the fame. It's about Dolly's best gift to all of us, her kindness, the way she cared, the depths of her caring, and the enduring lessons she taught us about how to care for one another.
0: The airport was decked out in pink and rhinestones. Dolly Parton tributes continue in many states. Chuck Sieverson, ABC News.
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Okay, 101 weather, areas of rain should be out of the tri-state by mid-morning. Sunny this afternoon, southwest winds gusting to 25 miles an hour, highs near 87. We've got you covered on K101.

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1: Areas of rain should be out of the tri-state by mid-morning. Sunny this afternoon. Southwest winds gusting to 25 miles an hour. Highs near 87. Slight chances for storms this evening. May see a severe storm in the southwestern parts of the tri-state. Clear overnight. Lows around 64. Sunny tomorrow. Light winds. Highs near 86. Partly cloudy and 64 tomorrow night. Sunshine upper 80s Monday. Rain likely Tuesday and Wednesday. Highs will be around 80. 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

It's time for the fifth quarter plus on K101. Bethany beat Woodward 10-7. It was Weatherford over Douglas 54-0. Cash got Elk City 21-27. Fairview beat Sayre 56-26. It was Hooker over Hinton 55-13. Tonkawa shut out Merritt 60-0. It was Crescent over Watonga 46-6. Thomas beat Boone Apache 42-0. Empire flanked Moreland 34-0. Chisholm well over Bethel 70-12. Kiefer beats Perry 75-14. It was Cashin over Alva 21-14. Tennessee got the win over Christian Heritage 33-14. It was Kingfisher surviving North Rock Creek 19-18. Perryton beat Guymon 36-13. It was Enid over Capitol Hill 43-0. Owosso beat Stillwater 21-6. The 8-man ranks, it was Waleka over Sealing 52-6. Hollis beats Laverne 38-14. Cherokee walks away from Baco Forgan 66-20. It was O'Kane over Pioneer 52-16. Wacoma shuts out Coyle 34-0. Burns Flydale City gets the win over Cordell 22-6. It was Turpin over Canton 52-6. Boise City beats Melrose 28-6. Pine Creek Hunter got the win over Ringwood 59-14. It was OBA shutting out Carver 50-0. Sharon Mutual also shut out Geary 46-0. Beaver got the win over Winoka 38-36. Timberlake rolls Corn Bible 46-0. It was Tyrone beating Buffalo 20-12. Kevin to Douglas beats South Coffeyville 44-6. And it was Medford shutting out Oaks Mission 50-0. In Texas, Canadian wins big over Pampa 53-7. It was Wheeler over Sunray 42-14. Motley County runs away from Booker 72-20. It was Miami in a tight one over Valley 26-6. In Kansas,

South Central beats Kiowa County 44-12. It was Meade over Mineola in a good one, 34-30. Ashland run rules Buckland 68-18. South Barber shuts out Billings 59-0. It was Mess Lodge beating Belle Plaine 26-22. And Liberal beats Dodge City 17-14. That's a look at your scores from around the tri-state on the fifth quarter bus on K101.

Hey, 101 weather. Areas of rain should be out of the tri-state by mid-morning. Sunny this afternoon. Southwest winds gusting to 25 miles an hour. Highs near 87. We've got you covered on K101.

0: ABC News, I'm Chuck Severson. Hundreds of miles of the East Coast are now being hit by a large and strong nor'easter. On the New Jersey shore and Seabright, ABC News forecaster Leslie Lopez.
1: This is such a powerful storm system. Some of these wind gusts that are coming are just so strong. In fact, clocked over into Surf City, New Jersey, a 74-mile-per-hour wind gust earlier this morning.
0: There are hundreds of flight cancellations, and Amtrak has canceled all trains between Boston and New York. A victory for Missouri Democrats. The Supreme Court last evening blocked a newly drawn Republican-favored map for the upcoming midterms in Missouri. It's too close to the election, says the court. President Trump called his White House summit with China's President Xi productive. A list of accomplishments released by the White House says China agrees to buy more coal from the U.S. It's unclear if Trump got any commitments on China's support for Iran, its number one trading partner. This is ABC News. Pennsylvania reporting more than 50 cases of measles in the last few days, the total number nearing 900. State health officials reporting 4 people died with the virus. Parents overwhelmingly want stronger traffic enforcement to better protect children traveling in a school bus to and from schools.

0: Survey from the Governor's Highway Safety Association.
1: Once every 3 days, someone illegally passes that school bus, and it creates a very dangerous environment for a child.
2: Bus Patrol America President Justin Myers says close calls occur far too often.
1: About half of parents say that their children have experienced a traumatic event in which they've had to dive out of the way of a speeding vehicle.
2: Myers says educating drivers can help.
0: ABC's Stephen Kaufman. A new European soccer league kicked off in Romania's capital this week, giving amputee players from countries lacking domestic leagues an opportunity to compete on an international stage. Chuck Sievertson, ABC News.
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3: I like you!

A 101 weather, areas of rain should be out of the tri-state by mid-morning. Sunny this afternoon, southwest winds gusting to 25 miles an hour, highs near 87. We've got you covered on K101.

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7: Areas of rain should be out of the tri-state by mid-morning. Sunny this afternoon. Southwest winds gusting to 25 miles an hour. Highs near 87. Slight chances for storms this evening. May see a severe storm in the southwestern parts of the tri-state. Clear overnight. Lows around 64. Sunny tomorrow, light winds, highs near 86, partly cloudy and 64 tomorrow night. Sunshine, upper 80s Monday, rain likely Tuesday and Wednesday, highs will be around 80. We've got you covered on K101 and K101online.com.
9: County Road 233.

A 101 weather, areas of rain should be out of the tri-state by mid-morning. Sunny this afternoon, southwest winds gusting to 25 miles an hour, highs near 87. We've got you covered on K101.

0: ABC News, I'm Chuck Sievertson. Millions of people along hundreds of miles of the East Coast are being pounded by a large nor'easter. 4 to 6 inches of rain possible in parts of New Jersey and Long Island. Melissa Slavin and her family on Long Island saying they're not planning to evacuate, but she prepared.
1: We're buying extra groceries, preparing, rescheduling all the kids' sports for this weekend and the plans, and hoping that it passes through.
0: There are hundreds of flight cancellations. Amtrak has canceled all trains between Boston and New York. The Supreme Court has blocked a newly drawn Republican-favored map for the upcoming midterms in Missouri. A Santa Fe jury finds Facebook's parent company, Meta, deceived users, allowing data to be stolen in a data breach. The penalty could be over $100 billion. President Trump's White House summit with China's president got a deal for China to buy more coal from the U.S. as the White

0: House. This is ABC News. A vape shop near the Ole Miss campus was raided days after two students were found dead. This is ABC's Stephanie Ramos.
1: Investigators say they found kratom, a popular opioid-like supplement, near their bodies. Police say they're cracking down illegal sales of the substance. Authorities say a county narcotics team seized 500 units of kratom from a vape store less than a mile from the Ole Miss campus in Oxford, where kratom is banned. Two men were arrested and charged with possession and intent to distribute.
0: Police are fast-tracking toxicology reports on the students. Travelers in Nashville's airport celebrated the state's official 9-to-5 Dolly Parton Day Friday with karaoke featuring some of her biggest hits.
2: 9-to-5, what the white man can live.
0: Mayor Freddie O'Connell.
3: Today isn't about the music or the fame. 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
0: Chuck Sievertson, ABC News.
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0: Barbecue America. Major County Historical Society Threshing Bee going on today. It's a great day for weather-wise. I actually had to don a light jacket. Chris Eubank doing the same. Sean Kelly joining me here as well. We had some rainfall earlier this morning. It's cleared out. Going to be a great day, and we invite you to come out and be a part of the activities. The Progressive Windows folks are the ones who are bringing us our broadcast this morning. 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American made in Oklahoma since 2000. Chris, good morning.
1: Yes, and great day, and it is a great day. Don't be afraid of a few showers. We might have, but there's plenty of covered areas to get under. It's not going to last very long, so it's time to get out here to the Major County Historical Society just east of Fairview. If you just go on the highway east of Fairview, you're going to run into it. You'll see all the tractors. You'll probably hear it in Fairview, right? You may hear it in O'Keene, all of the tractors going on.
0: I think you'll smell them as well.
2: They're starting the parade to the Fairview Fellowship Home.
1: You know, that's a neat deal they do, Sean, is they take and you see all the tractors fired up and getting in line, and they'll have the little parade here, then they'll go down the highway. It's only, you know, about a mile to the Fellowship Home, Fairview Fellowship Home, and all of the older people can either get in the window or come outside, and it's a beautiful day for it too. So they really enjoy seeing all the old, a lot of them drove those tractors, right? I mean, I remember that tractor right there.
2: Yes.
0: So one of the highlights of the morning, Sean, you and I were talking about it, the anvil explosion. In fact, when we pulled in, the young lady who told us about the activities and gave us our schedule for the day, she said, we've got the boom booms that will take place later on today.
2: Yeah, they've got anvil shoots. They've got it a couple times. They got one at 10, another at 2 o'clock, and then I think there was a third one. No, 10, 11, and 2, it looks like, is when they'll be doing the anvil shoots.
0: The only thing we're missing from that, of course, is Wile E. Coyote and the Road Runner. Come join us. It's going to be a great day. We are having a fantastic time out of doors. We've got a brand-new K101 golf cart that is on display, courtesy of Northwest Golf Carts. We've got the mobile studio that has an awning in case it rains on our pretty little heads.
2: Sure.
0: All right, could be a part of the Threshing 41st annual event. 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

0: 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Good morning and welcome. 41st annual Threshing Bee taking place, Major County Historical Society. And we do invite you to come on out and see us. Drop by the K101 mobile studio. Sean Kelly is here. Chris Eubanks, CJ McGovern going to be here a little bit later on. George Crockett dropping by the mobile studio. He's from over there at Moreland. Listens to the radio program every morning. He knew exactly every single solitary catchphrase of CJ McGovern.
1: Well, there's so many of them, too. That's what's so impressive.
0: That was impressive. We filled out his bingo card for him. Our coverage this morning brought to us by Progressive Windows, American-made in Oklahoma since 2000. Going on right now, the car show, it's open. The craft show is open. Train display in the train depot, the schoolhouse.
1: The miscolored train depot.
0: Yeah, see, you had to get that one in there, didn't you?
1: That was one for CJ.
0: By the way, one of his buddies said that they were more than willing to accept donations to get the correct paint and to repaint the depot. So that may be
1: a paint job.
0: It may be something that happens here in the future. My guess is, though, it would be a Tom Sawyer, Huck Finn kind of thing. He would play the role of Tom Sawyer. You and I and Junior would be Huck Finn. We would be the ones that would

0: ended up doing the painting. You know
1: sure.
0: what I'm saying? Okay. All
1: sure.
0: right. Hey, listen, also, the Salt Fork Craftsman doors are open right now. They'll be open until 4 this afternoon. Sawmill and flour mill are open. And I, you know what? So cool, all those tractors getting lined up for that big parade, although they did kind of smoke us out a little bit.
2: Yeah. I've been walking around trying to get some pictures. We'll be posting those on Facebook here shortly. But, yeah, there's some. It's just amazing how this old equipment that, I mean, I say old, vintage, I guess would be the proper phrase, and how it still works. It's amazing.
0: So Chris Eubanks, speaking of things that are vintage, he joins us
1: yes.
0: in the broadcast.
1: Yes.
0: Hey, as if on cue.
1: We need to mention, too, that this is very kid-friendly.
0: It is, yeah.
1: Lots of room to roam. They have a great big dirt pile with trucks and a great big four-foot pipe you can walk through.
0: Wow.
1: They have, the kids can take the corn off the cob. What do you call that? I don't even
0: shucking
1: know.
0: Shucking.
1: There you go. You're a Nebraska guy.
0: Well,
1: there
0: no,
1: you
0: not
1: go.
0: Really.
1: There's Galen Box waving at us, but lots of things for kids, interesting things, learn about the old way of doing things, but also fun things for kids. So if you're listening, come on out because and bring your kids. They're going to have a great time. And the food trucks. I mean, they're cooking the hamburgers. There's pulled pork. There's the kernel corn, popcorn,
0: okay.
1: all kinds of things. So no end to what you can do.
0: Sean, he mentioned the kiddos. He had me at dirt piling trucks. I'm ready to go.
2: All right.
0: Hey, it's also free of charge. They're taking donations, but admission is free, right?
2: That's right. It's free, but obviously those donations help keep the upkeep here at the Historical Society grounds and keep these repaint the train and fix up some of these crane cars and. Keep things looking nice.
0: You guys keep stirring the pot with that train. You just cannot let it go. Progressive Windows, they've been making windows in Oklahoma since 2000. They're our proud sponsor of this morning's broadcast. Come on by our mobile studio. We are having a great time this morning. It is the 41st. Remember, that was a big debate earlier this week as well when it came to
2: all we have to do is have Chris remember when he first came.
1: Well, I can remember coming, but I don't remember the exact date. But I ran the petting zoo for about the first 5 years that they had that. We had llamas and donkeys and horses and all kinds of things. And I, of course, that's what they would put me in charge of, right?
0: So I said, hey, llama, how much fun?
1: Yeah.
0: Anyhow, all right, so come on out and see us. We're here all day today. It is the annual threshing brought to you by the Major County Historical Society, Progressive Windows, and, of course, your friends at Cable to One at cable2oneonline.com.
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K101 at the Major County Historical Society Threshing Bee. 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A lot of great events for you to come on out and enjoy. Weather's going to be pretty good, too. There are some clouds now, maybe some rain in the area, but as we go through this afternoon, we'll see sunshine. Southwest winds gusting to around 25 miles an hour. Those highs will be around 87. Slight chances for storms this evening. Might see a severe storm, mainly southwestern parts of the tri-state. Look for lows around 64. Sunny tomorrow, light winds, highs near 86. Partly cloudy, 64 tomorrow night. Sunshine, upper 80s on Monday. Then another round of rain, likely Tuesday and Wednesday, with highs around 80. 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

0: K101, K101online.com. Good morning. We are at the Threshing Bee and two-cylinder show going on in Fairview, America, the Major County Historical Society putting it on. 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Sean Kelly, Chris Eubank, and a veritable cast of thousands this morning. Great morning weather-wise. And, Chris, we've got a special guest.
1: Well, we do. We have Paul Martins, and Paul and his dad and uncle, Dave Martins, helped clear this after it was donated to the Historical Society, helped clear it off, and then he was part of the first, and it was the threshing bee. They used to have all kinds of steam engines, and they would thresh the wheat and had quite a show. And Paul was here. Want to bring him in real quick because, and they also, we need to say, he and his dad started Martin's Machine Shop, a real prosperous business here in Fairview. And now he's turned that over to his son Jake. And so you're going to hear a lot about Martin's Machine Shop if you're around Fairview. So give you a little plug there, Paul.
2: But that's fine.
1: Paul, tell us about that first year, you might say.
2: Yeah, Chris, you know, I'm not sure if it was 83 or 4. Fred Winters, do you remember him?
1: Yep.
2: He was an old timer here in the Specht family of Major County of Fairview. They were doctors and nurses, and they did real well, and they acquired a lot of land. And Fred Winters was helping Augusta Specht manage her affairs in her later years, and he spoke to her, and she donated the west 80 acres of this quarter section to the Major County Historical Society. And we came out here, I was here probably 23 years old, and we came out here a

0: about 14 of us the very, very first day. We said, this is our ground. And we came out here and we started rolling up old fence and cleaning up the farmyard, and then worked weekends after that, developed the show grounds, had our first show that year in July.
1: A little warm.
0: And it was hot and dusty. Later on, we moved it now to September, so it'd be nicer. But we just owe so much to the Speck family. Fred Winters was a intermediary for us. Mac Davis and his wife, Oma Gay Nichols, Henry Martins, David Martins. I can't list them all, but those were the pioneers of our Major County Historical Society.
1: So over 40 years now, and yeah, it's still as popular as ever. And it's kind of a club, but the people that come and bring the tractors and the steam engines and stuff, they really like not only show their, but to visit with each other and talk shop, right?
0: Most certainly. It's a brotherhood. It's Chris, you and I, we know I'm 67 years old now. And it's just amazing to me that, of course, I've been around steam all my life. We had steam when I was born. And it's just amazing to me when we get together with this group of steam guys. Now, I'm the old guy. It's incredible. I'm the old guy. And they're asking me, how was that? How did you do that? You know, what was taking place in the early 80s? And I'm like, well, when were you born? Well, 2016.
1: Yeah, exactly.
0: So now I'm 67 years old, and I'm one of the old guys. So it's pretty neat. Yeah.
1: All right. Well, Paul, thanks for sharing that little bit of the start of this thing. We wanted to get him in here because the Martins family and some other people were instrumental in getting this all started. And now 40-some years later, it's still going strong.
0: Still chugging along.
2: Yeah. All right. Thank you, appreciate guys. It, Paul. Thank you so much, Thursday B and Two Cylinder Show. Our coverage brought to you by Progressive Windows. Sean, we're what, about 18, 19 minutes away from the first Anvil shoot. That ought to be a lot of fun.
3: Oh, that's going to be a lot of fun. I can't wait to see it.
2: We'll learn more about that as the morning progresses. Come by the K101 mobile studio. 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
3: It is.
2: All right. Come see us. 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The Threshing Bee lasts until, about 4 o'clock this afternoon with K101 at k101online.com.

0: 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Good morning and welcome. We're back at the Threshing Bee and Two Cylinder Show in Fairview, America, Major County Fairgrounds. Chris Eubanks, Sean Kelly, the veritable cast of thousands. Guys, we have gone on the air now for almost an hour, and you realize that we are in the backyard of the Speaker of the House, and he has not been here. The man has never met a microphone that he doesn't like. I don't know what's keeping him away.
1: Well,
2: you're calling him.
1: You're calling him out on air, right?
0: Pretty much.
1: Hoping that he's listening.
0: Oh, I'm sure he is.
2: Well, he has internal radar that knows when his name is mentioned on the radio, even if he's not listening to the radio.
0: And, of course, we're talking about Jeff Hickman. And if he isn't listening, somebody is, then we'll send him a text message and let him know. Hey, the first of the, and she said it when we walked in, she called it the first of the boom booms, the lady who gave us our information. The boom booms are the anvil shoot. What in the world's going on there, Chris?
1: Well, we have what can be described as crazy people here. Okay,
0: and I think we just talked about Jeff Hickman. We're interviewing Chris Eubank. Go ahead.
1: There are just people here, and some of their last names are Martins, and some of them other things. And they like to invent things, and they're very good at building things. So, for instance, they've built things like a pumpkin cannon.
0: Okay.
1: And they've built a regular cannon.
0: Okay.
1: And so apparently now we have a deal where they're.

0: watching anvils. And okay. so you don't know what this group of people, because they're very creative, they love to build things, and sometimes those things get together and they build some things that go boom, and they love to build things that go boom. So you need to come out and watch this, because as I said, there are some people that that love to do unusual things and make big noise.
1: All right, lots of tractors around here as well, as you can hear. Yep. In the background. And Sean, you're
2: pulling trailers.
1: Yeah,
2: people rides around the grounds,
1: kiddos riding in them. It's a lot of fun to watch them as well. Don't forget now,
2: sure,
1: we've got the sawmill and flour mill. It's open. The schoolhouse and the blacksmiths are their buildings are open. We got a threshing.
2: That's
1: and
2: one of the cool things that they've got, these old buildings.
1: Yeah,
2: I mean, an old schoolhouse out, an old church out front.
1: Right.
2: Front. There's an old schoolhouse here, and they're you go inside them and they're set up like they were back in the day, so you can see how people lived back
1: all right.
2: then.
1: Very good. So something all day long and taking place. We certainly hope that you'll come out and see us. And again, the first Boom Boom will have it at 10 o'clock this morning. Be a part of it. Be a part of our broadcast facility here. Come by and see us. 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American made in Oklahoma since 2000. It's the 41st annual. We found out that it's the 41st annual, right?
0: 41st
1: annual Threshing Bee and Two-Cylinder Show going on with K101 and K101online.com.
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1: Biscuit.
0: It just might be our greatest scent ever. 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

0: ABC News, I'm Chuck Severson. A massive nor'easter affecting millions in the Northeast and Mid-Atlantic, expected to veer inland tonight, forecasters say. There are hundreds of flight cancellations. ABC's Andrew Dimbert at New Jersey's Newark Airport.
1: Amtrak canceling the train between New York and Boston, a very popular line there. Passengers traveling beyond New York can request a refund or book another train, and other scheduled changes and delays are possible in the Northeast this weekend. New York City, the MTA, says high winds are expected to be the biggest threat to the local transit system.
0: The Supreme Court has blocked a newly drawn Republican-favored map for the upcoming midterms in Missouri. A Santa Fe

0: A jury finds Facebook's parent company Meta deceived users, allowing data to be stolen in a 2016 data breach. A judge could decide to fine Meta as much as $100 billion plus dollars. At the White House summit with China's president, it's not clear whether President Trump received any commitments on China's support of Iran. This is ABC News. Pope Leo leaving Paris today for the Shrine of Lourdes in the south of France. ABC's Tom Sufi Burridge in Paris.
1: Leo emotional as he blessed a statue of the Virgin Mary that survived the inferno that swept through Notre Dame. The Pope, who is a Chicago native, asked if he had anything to do with the White Sox making the playoffs.
2: Some parents call it a miracle. Do you have anything to do with that?
3: No comment. Great things happen in Chicago.
0: Travelers inside Nashville's airport celebrated the state's official 9-to-5 Dolly Parton Day Friday with karaoke featuring some of the late star's biggest hits. A traveler from Scotland, Ellen McDonald.
4: You don't realize what an influence she had until sadly she's gone. But they're doing so much great things here that when every corner we turn, there's something else happening. There's something new.
0: Dolly Parton tributes continue in many other states. Chuck Sievertson, ABC News.
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K101Online.com. Cowboys, cowgirls, and everybody else invited to the Threshing Bee and Two-Cylinder show going on today at the Major County Historical Society just outside Fairview. We're here today. Chris Eubank, Sean Kelly, and a cast of thousands. 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

0: Charles, he and my dad got me into a deal that I didn't think could be done.
1: A deal.
0: Okay. One of those things that you get into.
1: All right.
0: But they got donated a 75-foot tall windmill. So when you come by the Historical Society here, you're going to see that extra tall windmill.
1: Okay.
0: And we went and moved it. We took it down, hauled it, and then set it back up. And it without a crane, and how these guys do it. So, Charlie, what do you remember about moving that windmill?
2: Well, we went to Ames. Glenn Rice told us about a wind charger tire. And I'd already told him we were looking for an old windmill. We went over and got it, and it was about 50 feet tall. We hauled it to Fairview and added 20 feet to it and put it up.
0: And you've been up and down that thing quite a few times, right?
2: I went up that thing with a section of a 10-foot mill on my back and tools. I couldn't do it now.
0: Yeah. Now, just in the building just across the way here is a drilling rig that my granddad, your dad, built. About when did he build that?
2: That rig was probably built in the 30s. It was built out of, it had a flathead V8 in it, and he didn't have electricity, so it's all acetylene welded.
0: And truck and parts, right?
2: Yes.
0: So
2: he made all the parts for it. He set bridge piling with it. Drilled a slug of water wells, pulled it around with a 36 Ford.
0: Did you ever drill with it?
2: Yes.
0: All right. Well, that's Charles Eubank here. He's part of the history and the things that went on here in Major County and right in the middle of it.
1: Sean Kelly, you think about how things have changed over time and the technology that is now there. It's unbelievable. And this step back in time today has been fascinating.
3: I'm fascinated by some of these steam tractors.
1: Yeah.
3: There was one that was going around the grounds, and I walked up to the guys and I said, what's the top speed of this? 2.5 miles an hour.
1: Yeah, you talked about
3: that earlier. Can you imagine if farmers will understand this, trying to plow your fields, how long it would take you? And that's why a lot of the farmers, they had smaller fields because they couldn't handle some of the acreage that we have today.
1: 2.5 miles an hour, you understand. You do the math. It doesn't take long to figure that out. Come see us. It is a fascinating day out here. Having a lot of fun. We missed one of the boom booms. Did you jump a little bit when it boom boomed?
3: I did. I was probably not too far from it when it happened. They don't give you any warning.
1: Well, at least the anvil didn't come down and hit you in the head. Got another one, by the way, coming up at 11 o'clock. You want to be a part of it, the anvil shoot. It's all part of the Threshing Bee and Two-Cylinder Show going on now at the Major County Historical Society grounds. 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Come by and see us. 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

0: K101, K101online.com. It doesn't matter where I go, Sean. That song, people absolutely love it. It's one of the most popular songs out there. Good to have you alongside this morning here as we're at the Threshing Bee and Two Cylinder Show outside of Fairview. And I mentioned Fairview because it's worth noting, Chris Eubank, that we say congratulations. Robert Bernard got his 100th victory last night as the head football coach of the Yellow Jackets. And Robert's somebody I've known since he was in high school playing basketball and football at Hollis, covered his games back then. Fine man, and congratulations to Robert. We look forward to our Friday Night Quick Scores crew in a few weeks, going to be down the road. We will be in Fairview for a Titanic tilt against Tonkawa.
1: Oh, boy, that's going to be big. And we've been fortunate enough to cover some really big games, and this is about as big as they come outside of playoffs. Yeah. And, you know, the thing about this is probably that's two teams that may very well meet at the end of the playoffs again.
0: Yeah, because
1: I think they're ranked number one and two, and I don't see that changing between now and when that game comes up. So, Robert Bernard has been in the middle of a lot of big games, and he's won his share.
0: Sean, I'm a little bit disappointed. Well, I'm not a lot disappointed in our good buddy George Eichen. I thought for sure that he would be bringing us Sugar Mama Donuts today since we're here, and it hasn't occurred.
1: In Fairview.
0: Yeah. I mean, you know, what's the deal, George?
1: I don't know what's with George.
2: If you can bring him from here to Woodward, then you surely can bring him down the street.
0: Well, you would think so. Come on, George. What a big
1: disappointment. Well, I thought city manager Robert Lafferty knew that we were in here and would have brought us some Sugar Mama Donuts, but no,
0: Sean,
1: we're on our own out here.
0: Sean, you've been walking the grounds, and you were talking about it somewhat tongue-in-cheek, but then again, not really. You got to keep your head on a swivel around here. Lots of tractors on display, and they are driving those tractors.
2: Yeah, now, some of them are pretty loud. It's easy to spot them coming, especially some of these steam tractors. Yeah, there's between the tractors, side-by-sides that are driving around out here. Great equipment. That's what's amazing. They're not just out here sitting, people dragging them out here on a trailer. They are movable. They're operational. They drive around, and it's cool to see these things driving around.
0: It's a little disconcerting, I've got to be honest with you, Chris Eubank, at times, when I look out over the grounds and I see the various old-time tractors that are going around the grounds, and I see the young people that are wearing their overalls, and the women are dressed in period clothing. And I mean, it's kind of like, wait a minute, what's happening here? Is somebody taking me back in time? Because there are times, if you don't look at the modern stuff that is around, and you look at some of the older stuff, you're just kind of like, wow, this is what it was like back in the day.
1: And that's the whole reason, you know.

0: They bring classes of school kids out here on Fridays and let them see how things used to be done, see the steam engines. They're just over there. You can see the smoke. They are threshing. They're taking wheat that they've cut, and it still is full of the wheat and straw, and they've got the steam engine powering the thresher, and it spits the straw out and puts the grain into the cart and with a steam engine. So that's how they used to do it.
1: Not to mention the one-room schoolhouse we have over here and some of the old homes that kids come in and see and say, you know, your grandparents probably went to school in one of these, great-grandparents went to school in a schoolhouse like this. It just blows kids' minds.
2: Well, it is fascinating.
0: And I did find out about the anvils.
2: Okay,
0: so the story is that in the old days, they didn't have bells. And so the blacksmiths would take two anvils and use gunpowder to make them come together and make a big boom and a big noise as a way to ring the bell. Sounds pretty complicated, doesn't it?
1: Let all the farmers know it's time to come into town for lunch.
0: That's probably right.
2: It rings the bell indeed, and we're going to do another one of those coming up at 11 o'clock.
0: And we have Levi Martins. He's promised to come by with his steam engine and talk to us, and we're going to hear the whistle. We'll hear the steam engine going, and he'll tell us a little bit about him.
2: Well, as you can tell, we're having a great time out here this morning. We certainly hope that you'll join us wherever you might be. The Threshing Bee and Two-Cylinder Show going on through about 4 o'clock this afternoon, brought to you by Progressive Windows here on K101. 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

County Historical Society Threshing Bee and Two Cycle Show. It is going on just to about a mile and a half east of Fairview on Highway 58. Easy to find. Come on out and see some of these great vintage equipment, tractors, and a lot of John Deere tractors out here, a lot of Case IH tractors out here as well. So come on out and check out some of this great equipment. Some of it very old, like pre-1900 age equipment. The weather is going to be great this afternoon. If you want to come on out, we'll see sunshine as we move into this afternoon. Winds will stay from the southwest, gusting to around 25 miles an hour. Should make it up to 87 this afternoon. Slight chance.

for storms this evening. Might see a severe storm in the southwestern parts of the tri-state. Clear skies overnight, lows around 64. Sunshine tomorrow, light winds, highs near 86, partly cloudy, 64 tomorrow night. Sunshine, upper 80s on Monday. The rain likely to return on Tuesday and Wednesday. Highs will be around 80. 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

0: 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Putting on this event, we're having a great time. Chris Eubanks, Sean Kelly, and a veritable cast of thousands. You're excited because we've got something big coming up.
1: Oh, we've got a steam engine coming. Levi Martins is headed this way. He's got it in high gear, which I think is about 2 miles an hour is high gear. Right. But those things, they don't move fast, but, man, they're powerful. Before, they've had, like, if some for the farm people. Now, you wouldn't know anything about this, but they had mow board plows that dig deep into the ground, and they'll have, like, 15 bottoms to these things, and they'll have these big steam engines pulling this, you know, ripping up the ground so much. And so there are a lot of power. They just don't move very fast. And he's making his way here, and we'll be able to talk to him and see how that works. And it's interesting because what you do is you have some kind of fuel. Coal is a favorite thing, or okay. wood, okay. and they then have big tanks of water, and they boil the heat, and they boil it, make steam, and then the steam goes in, they put it into a piston, and exhaust it, and that's what powers the engine is steam.
0: Right. Okay. Now that I could have figured out, Sean.
2: Sure.
0: I could have.
2: One of the great things about these equipment is you see some of these older tractors, especially like the steam tractors. You can't just go down to the local parts store and get things replaced when things go
1: no.
2: out. You can't go to your John Deere dealership and say, hey, yeah, I need a clutch for like a 1925 John Deere tractor. So these guys not only know how to repair it, they need to know how to build the parts and fabricate the parts they need to replace things with.
1: You're exactly right. That's why they all own machine shops and welding shops and things, because you're always building something, fixing something, because like you said, these are back from the 1800s, some of them, and you don't get online and order them.

0: Amazon, right? You
1: there has to be a lot of imagination and creativity that goes into it as well. And to be able to say, okay, well, here's what we need to do to make this part, to make this work. That's one of the things that fascinates me about it.
2: You have to engineer the parts yourself.
0: Now, he's just almost here. He's rolling in. He's got the black smoke belching out of the out of the exhaust. And he's got, like I said, he's got it in high gear, which is a couple of miles an hour. But Levi's just about to make it here. We'll get him to blow the whistle here and let everybody at the K101 listeners know that he's arrived.
1: 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Progressive Windows, American made in Oklahoma since 2000. And with that, that was kind of, compared to the first time that he blew that whistle about an hour ago, that was a little bit kind of weak. I mean, we need to be a little bit more vocal, I think. Sean, they're shutting it down so you can have a visit with Mr. Martins there.
2: Well, I'm about 5-6 feet away from it, and I can kind of feel the heat coming off. So just think about this. Farmers out working in the field on these on a hot 100-degree day, and you've got this big steam boiler right in front of you. So it's like, how hot does it get in the cab of that thing, like on a 100-degree day, if you were a farmer out working the field?
3: 140.
0: Yeah.
1: He says that so nonchalant.
0: Now, Levi does something interesting, is that his family heritage, the Martins, is Martins House Movers, and they used to move them with steam engines sometimes, whatever it took.
4: Yeah, they moved with steam engines and horses.
0: Now, you still have that business. You still are moving houses. Now, you don't use this machine, do you?
4: Only when we have a house to pull here.
0: Okay, there you go.
4: I do have the antique dolly sitting over there that we pulled on.
0: Okay, now tell us about this machine, this tractor.
4: This is a 1921 Baker, built out of Swanton, Ohio. It's a 23 horse on the draw bar and 90 horse on the belt.
0: Okay, now your family has your Uncle David and Granddad,
4: Grandpa,
0: Henry, they used to have a dozen of these, right, that they would...
4: Yeah, over the years they've had probably close to a dozen.
0: And when you were a kid, you had to help fix them up, and we were talking about getting parts, and you can't order parts, you just have to make them, right?
4: No, matter of fact, we broke a differential gear on this about 3 years ago, and we had to have a new one cast out of Wisconsin.
0: And so you've been here basically from the start almost on the threshing bee and bringing your machines and stuff and operating them.
4: I think I was four the first year. Four or five.
0: And so that's how long he's been doing this, and the Martins family has been involved in these steam engines for a long time, and we just wanted to get you here and visit with you just a little bit, so people.
4: Yeah.
0: And we just wanted to hear your horn.
4: Your
0: whistle. Your most important part is the whistle, right?
4: Yeah.
0: Can you give us one more whistle?
4: Yeah.
0: All right.
1: All right. Well.
2: Lost the hat.
1: Having a great time
2: here. You can't blow the whistle without the hat on.
0: There we go. Thank you, Levi.
2: Thank you.
1: New meaning to whistle while you work with K101 and K101Online.com.

0: Well, CableWellOnline.com. Thank you. And to the Big Threshing Bee, a two-cylinder show on the Major County Fairgrounds Historical Society. You can ring our bell. We've got the church bell across this way. It's the Pioneer School House, and you can take a tour of it and ring the bell as well. It's just one of the many activities and events you can be a part of. We've got a parade coming up at noon. Also, the tractor pull at about 2 o'clock this afternoon. Now, that's going to be interesting.
1: That will be cool because, I mean, you think of a tractor pull with the modern engines, but some of these steam tractors, like Chris was saying, have a lot more power than you think when you just look at them.
0: Yeah, they may be slow, but they can be extremely powerful. You're right about that. By the way, somebody came up and asked us, and in just a two-hour left of our broadcast location, they are registering people for a raffle. We'll get a raffle drawing coming up at about 3:30 this afternoon. So when you come by our broadcast facility, make sure you get registered in the raffle as well. Our coverage here on Cable 1 brought to us by Progressive Windows. They're American-made in Oklahoma since 2000. We got another boom boom coming up at 11 o'clock, by the way.
1: The anvil.
0: Yes, yes.
1: Yes.
0: I want to know where the anvil comes down, though.
1: I don't think they actually launch it in the air.
0: Oh,
1: I think
0: it doesn't crash them into each other. Oh, I see.
1: I don't think it actually goes in the air.
0: My goodness, I wanted to see it.
1: OSHA might have issues with that.
0: I wanted to see it flying through the air and see if it did actually land on Wile E. Coyote's head. Hey, we're going to be here all day today. It runs through about 4 o'clock, actually. It is the 41st annual Threshing Bee and Two Cylinder Show going on now on the historic fairgrounds, the Major County and we learned how historic they were earlier.
1: Yes.
0: The Major County Fairgrounds. Come be a part of this big event. Have some fun with us, K101 and K101Online.com.
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0: ABC News, I'm Chuck Siebertson. Hundreds of miles of the East Coast being slammed by a large and strong nor'easter. 4 to 6 inches of rain possible in parts of New Jersey and Long Island. On the Jersey Shore and Seabright, ABC News forecaster Leslie Lopez.
1: Earlier in North Carolina, waves up to 19 feet lashing the Outer Banks, overtaking beaches, coastal homes, and even breaching highways. Communities south of the stretch of Highway 12 near Cape Hatteras are now cut off until further notice.
0: There are hundreds of flight cancellations. Amtrak has canceled all trains between Boston and New York. President Trump has been vague about his talks with Chinese President Xi this week at the White House. There's no word about any commitment from China regarding its support of Iran, its biggest trading partner. The Vatican says about 700,000 people today gathered along the Champs-Élysées in Paris for a mass with Pope Leo. This is ABC News. A suicide bomber has detonated an explosives-laden vehicle at a police checkpoint in northwestern Pakistan, killing at least 11 people and wounding about 30 others, police say. Parents overwhelmingly want stronger traffic enforcement to better protect children traveling in a school bus to and from school, says a survey from the Governor's Highway Safety Association.
2: Once every 3 days, someone illegally passes that school bus, and it creates a very dangerous environment for a child.
3: Bus Patrol America President Justin Meyer says close calls occur far too often.
2: About half of parents say that their children have experienced a traumatic event in which they've had to dive out of the way of a speeding vehicle.
3: Meyer says educating drivers can help.
0: ABC's Stephen Kaufman. It's Saturday, September 26th, and this day in 1960, the first nationally televised debate between presidential candidates took place. Kennedy and Nixon. Chuck Siebertson, ABC News.
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0: K101, K101online.com. We are at the 42nd annual Threshing Bee and a two-cylinder show on the fairgrounds here in Major County outside of Fairview. Thank you for coming by and saying hello. George has finally showed up. He's wearing his Progressive Windows hat. Progressive Windows, made in America since 2000. Also, I wanted to dispel something that you guys erroneously reported. Those anvils do fly in the sky. I bought a hamburger over there at the Lions Club deal, and there were people that absolutely were petrified, and I can bear witness the anvils fly about 200 feet in the air. It was amazing to watch that. I don't know which was more fun, the anvil in the air or the people who were scared out of their minds. And then last but not least, I am not responsible for the next conversation that will occur. This was set up while I was gone, and so, Sean, you're responsible. I'm going to let you do the introductions.
1: Go ahead and introduce yourself.
2: I'm Don Voth, president here at Major County Historical Society. We're glad to have these guys out here. Too bad CJ couldn't make it.
0: See, there we go.
3: Well,
0: there we go.
3: Hello, Don.
0: Hi, CJ.
3: You know, I was on my way, but I've been looking. I've been by some of the hardware stores in Woodard this morning, and I'm looking for some Santa Fe paint, and I can't find any Santa Fe Railroad paint.
2: You want me to put you in touch with somebody?
3: Now, they had KCMO paint, but I could not find any Santa Fe paint.
2: Well, you know, you're a little older than I am. I'm not going to say how much.
3: You're just a pup.
2: I remember the Santa Fe Railroad and not the KCMO.
3: Well, that's what everybody remembers is the Santa Fe, and I'm just joking with you. Hey, first of all, and seriously, I wish I could have been over there this morning, but good job. That is a tremendous event, and I know the thank yous and go around a long ways, but you're very active in that and do just a wonderful job preserving the history there in Major County. And congratulations to you. That's a heck of a show, and you've combined kind of the two-cylinder show, I think, with it, and with the Threshing Bee.
2: Yeah.
3: And Major County is obviously rich in history, and you kind of allow people to take a step back in history once a year, actually all year long with the Historical Society, but particularly this event, and you don't get enough thank you. That's a wonderful event there.
2: Yeah, well, we try to get people in here. We used to charge an admission, but we've dropped our admission fees. We want everybody to come out and have a good time.
3: Now, is there a bench inside the depot? Because I remember that it's a passenger bench when you go wait for the trains, and there's a long bench that was given to the Historical Society a number of years. Is it still in there? Okay.
2: Yeah, still original benches sitting in there. See, that depot is actually a three-part depot. The front part of it was actually KCMO until Santa Fe bought them out. And then Santa Fe added on to it because they had more passengers and passenger deals. And then they started hauling more freight and added on to it again. Then they also added on the ice house in Fairview. I believe belonged to Santa Fe. I'm not positive, but I believe
3: right.
2: It did.
3: Right.
2: And so the ice house, we have the original door to the ice house. We don't have the ice house. But anyway, there's a lot of history packed out here from things that have been in Fairview. There's a whole building sitting over here of made in Major County things.
3: Okay.
2: You know, that were manufactured here.
3: Don, it's just past 11 o'clock. What's the highlights? What's the rest of the day hold for you there at the Historical Society?
2: Well, at noon today, we'll have the big tractor parade. We already had the parade up to the fellowship home. That started at 9. We've been out here thrashing. There's corn milling out here. Excuse me. You know, we've got the sawmill running. There's several different saws out here. We're trying to rebuild the depot, so we've got somebody running around here with a kind of donation bucket.

0: you know, everything's going on. There's crafters here, there's food trucks here. Oh, I can't think of everything, for crying out loud.
1: There's a tractor pull later on. Yes, there, I saw.
0: There's a tractor pull at 2, and there will be a garden tractor pull at 3 o'clock. And I believe right here after lunch, there is a little kid's pedal tractor pull under the pavilion up here.
2: Okay.
0: And they've even got a tractor you can pull.
2: Thanks.
3: Don, you still have the big steam engines out there, isn't it?
4: Don, tell us about the Christmas displays that we have. That's a fundraiser for you, and my grandkids love it. We go twice a year usually, so tell us about that real quick.
0: Well, we try to get all the businesses and everybody to come out here and build a lighted display. We started out about 3 years ago, had about 35, 40 displays. And we're up to about 80 displays from people around. We bring them in. You come in here, you're going to get a hayride through all of the displays around the deal here. I mean, they're scattered from everywhere. We're just kind of trying to raise a little extra money and show people to have a good time and like to see what's going on. Everybody says, well, you ought to have a drive-thru. You ought to have a drive-thru. And everybody that rides it says, oh, no. The hayride is, it might be a little cold, but the hayride is fun. So, anyway, and we do that, you know, we'll be open generally the first weekend after Thanksgiving, all the way through first weekend after Christmas. So.
2: And it's appropriate that we've got Don here with us as the sun now has decided to come out this morning, and it's going to be an absolutely picture-perfect afternoon. Don, thank you.
0: Yeah, it was a little damp this morning.
2: But thanks for coming by. We appreciate you. Our coverage here on K101, he just ran right into that pole on the – he's hurt. He is running for cover right now. Eubank ran into something. We'll have to check on him. We'll get the medic for him. Come out and be a part of the 41st Annual Threshing Bee and Two-Cylinder Show, brought to us by our good friends at Progressive Windows, here on K101 and K101Online.com.
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0: All I really need is a little something, bring me back to the middle. All I really need is a little
1: K101, K101Online.com. Good morning and welcome. We are back at the 41st annual Threshing Bee and Two Cylinder Show. And he is infamous in some circles, famous in others. He would be George Eichen, who, by the way, is repping the community that, or not the community, the sponsor, Progressive Windows, made in America, American made in Oklahoma. Since 2000, George has got his Progressive Windows hat on. He wears many hats. George, thanks for coming by this morning.
2: Great to be here and great to have you guys in town.
1: As always, he means that from the heart of his bottom. So, a lot of activity going on. Tell me about your involvement in it.
2: Well, first thing is I was busy this morning. I didn't get Sugar Mama Donuts.
1: Yeah, we know
2: here.
1: That.
2: We're kind of trouble going on here.
1: Sean and I both thought that would be the first thing that would greet us.
2: We don't have Uber Eats in town either. I'm pretty well skunked.
1: What else is going on? What else have you been up to?
2: Oh, I'm like you. I love seeing the anvil shoot. But, yeah, it's a great day in Fairview. We could not have asked for a better day. A little rain shower this morning put everybody in a good mood. And everybody's out here having a good time. And this is unreal to be able to see the history this place contains. Don mentioned the Maiden Major County Building. There's stuff from Eubank Waterwell, Waldon's, Bramco, Garrett Martin's Equipment, all these places. There's a watermelon cedar in there that was invented in Major County. They found in some cedar trees and restored. I mean, there's more history in this town. We're a lot like Liberal Kansas. We just got such a vast history. And there's buildings out here. Mark Burrell's got a ton of stuff out here, but there's everything you could imagine. And for these kids to be able to come out here

0: see these steam engines, it's just awesome to walk next to those things.
1: You went right down the path I was going. The number of young people that are out here today, it is phenomenal. I can't believe the kids that are here.
0: Yeah, it's great for them. They need to see where it all came from and how it started. We may end up back there someday.
2: Well, one of the things is, when it comes to these kids, a lot of the folks that live this time are leaving us. Like, I think about my grandma, you know, some of the stuff she'd say, my grandma and grandpa would say, yeah, we use that. They're no longer with us anymore. So that history, in a way, is dying off, and it's great for to keep it alive this way. So young people know where we came from, because you don't know where you go unless you know where you came from.
0: Exactly. And that's like my family and the Aishans in Okarchee. There was Aishans everywhere. Now we're the minority in town. There's just a few left. But my boys have moved back. One's an attorney, one's a body man. I've got another one in Dallas I haven't talked into coming back. But they want to raise their kids here just like they were raised here. The school system is top-notch. Football team out here is top-notch. You know, this town's just got it all. We got the best hospital, nursing home, downtown businesses, Sugar Mama Donuts, restaurants. I tell people, I rattle off the restaurants in this town, they're just blown away. I mean, we've got it all here. So, and we're willing to share. Come out here and visit, or come out here and live.
1: By the way, speaking of restaurants, there are food trucks that are here. As I mentioned, I had a hamburger courtesy of the Lions Club. It was delicious. So if you're hungry, come on out and see us as well.
0: Yeah, our buddy A. Fuego comes over and makes pizza for me. He's top-notch. They're over here with Linda's from Mexican Food. They've got all, you got it all. Everything's under the sun in there. So come out here and have a good time, y'all. There's nothing like this. It doesn't cost you a dime to walk on the premises. We may try and fleece you for a donation, but that's a good thing. That's my fourth hat I wear today. But seriously, come out here and enjoy a free, good time. It is great.
1: All right.
0: And bring kids. Load them up.
1: Parade coming up at noon, Sean.
2: Yes.
1: All right, we look forward to it. 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

K101 at the Major County Historical Society Threshing Bee and Two-Cylinder Show here just to east of Fairview on Highway 58. Weather, perfect weather. Come on out. Great crowds out here already. The weather's just going to get better as we go through this afternoon. We're going to stay sunny with those southwest winds gusting to 25 miles an hour. Highs near 87. We do have a slight chance for storms maybe moving back in later on this evening. Can't rule out the possibility of a severe storm. We'll see clear skies overnight, lows around 64. Sunshine tomorrow, light winds, highs near 86, partly cloudy and 64 tomorrow night. Sunshine, upper 80s Monday, rain likely on Tuesday and Wednesday, highs around 80. 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

0: 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We are back at the 41st Annual Threshing Bee and Two-Cylinder Show, brought to us by our good friends at Progressive Windows, American-made in Oklahoma since 2000, Sean Kelly. We thought we would go through the broadcast without the speaker making an appearance, but he is here. He is ready in, well, you know, he's almost in political mode, don't you think?
1: I know. Well, he's at a Threshing Bee, and he's got khakis on.
0: Yes.
1: And you know, collared polo shirt.
0: Right.
2: This is my rain gear. This is my rain gear. I thought it was supposed to be raining.
0: Great looking shoes. Got a hat to match the entire outfit. I thought he was politicking when I first saw him.
2: Now, this is a vintage classic wool shirt because this is a vintage tractor show, so I wore my vintage shirt. Also because y'all don't give me any of the new K101 gear that everyone seems to be wearing these days, too.
0: We are responsible
2: Callaway,
0: for that,
2: really?
0: So. Well, yeah. I mean,

0: So tell us a little bit about your ties to this, because I know they are plenty.
1: Not really.
0: Okay.
1: No, we've been in Fairview since 2007, and this has been a great event. And, of course, the school groups are involved. This is not just a Saturday deal.
0: Right.
1: This goes on for several days. A lot of different schools in the area bring students here. And, of course, with our kids growing up here, not only do they have to come participate, but then, you know, the FFA groups do fundraisers out here. They run concession stands. And so we've spent a lot of time out here, and you get to see a lot of folks. But it is really neat during the week when those school groups are out here, those young people that get to see things. They're used to seeing, and there's a brand-new versatile 580 tractor from Parallel Ag sitting up here. That's what they're used to seeing, is those types of things. But then to see the older equipment out here and how we got to where we are today is just amazing.
2: Well, they hear about this stuff in the books, their history books. They might hear about, oh, a steam tractor, and they're like, the concept isn't there until you see it.
1: No, you can't. You just can't fathom. You know, of course, some of this started, you know, the threshing bee started, and they had horse-drawn activities out here, and then to move into a steam-type engine that still doesn't do near what we do today in terms of acres. But, yeah, for students to be able to see that and to go back in time, it's just a game-changer versus just seeing it in a book.
0: So talk to us a little bit as well. The railroad has been big here in Fairview, and I realize it's not a railroad event, but the railroad is very prominent, and folks can get close and personal with train cars and train engines as well.
1: Well, it is, and that was it was all connected, though, back in the day. Whether you talk about Fairview or Avard or Winoka or Alva or Cherokee, you know, Woodward, agriculture was tied to the railroad. And you see a car back over here that it was a cattle car. I mean, you would take, you know, cattle to the train station, they'd be loaded and they'd be taken in rail cars, versus today everything's by truck and those things. So a very strong connection to these ag communities, which is why all these rail lines are in addition to the passenger service that we used to have. And, you know, we still have limited passenger service in Oklahoma now. Hopefully that'll expand someday to the north. You can get from Oklahoma City to Fort Worth and that's it. But, you know, to tie in to have more passenger service. But that used to be a big deal in the tri-state area, was passenger rail. And maybe that'll happen again. Talk that maybe Amtrak will be coming back through Woodward one of these days. So we'll see.
0: You have, of course, close ties to the Fairview Yellow Jacket football team. Your son, Austin, is on the squad. You do the PA work. You're the voice of the Fairview Yellow Jackets, if you will. Pointing to that big bowl game coming up in late October against Tonkawa.
1: Well, there's a lot of fields to be plowed between now and then, so we've got to take care of business between now and then. And, you know, I had Sayer last night. They're a hard, tough football team, and you know, they put some points on the board. We've got to go to Watonga next week and then come back home for homecoming with Merritt. And so a lot of things have to happen between now and Tonkawa, but Tonkawa is really, really good. They scored a lot of points again last night. They're a good football team, and they're in our district now. So this is an interesting change with the way districts have been realigned, and so we'll see. But there's some good football teams. Mangum is a pretty darn good football team, and some folks, you know, Pocola, Wyandotte, other teams that are Winniewood that have been good that lost last night. That means there's other good football teams out there in this class. It's going to be a tough class.
0: All right, and Robert Bernard, we'd be remiss if we didn't mention he got his 100th victory last night
1: as a Fairview coach. You know, he had I think 10 wins at Carnegie.
0: Yes.
1: When he coached down there as a head coach. And so 110 career wins, but he's had 100 wins since he's been coaching, head coach at Fairview. What's interesting about that, Michael, if you just go back about 6 or 7 years ago, he had about 45 wins.
0: Okay.
1: He's at 110 now. You think about that. The last 6 or 7 years, the success that they have had with this group, and, you know, when you start about the time Jacksboro was probably a freshman, and he's, what, a sophomore at Northwestern and Alva now, but just kind of those classes that have gone through, the win total for the coach has doubled just in the last 6 or 7 years, and that's the amazing part about that, is just how good these young people have been that he's had the opportunity to coach here in Fairview just the last 6 or 7 years.
0: Sean Kelly, I hope that one day we'll be able to get Jeffrey out of his shell to where he'll talk to us on the air and feel comfortable doing it.
2: Right.
1: Austin wanted to be here, but the Fairview Student Council just left for a retreat. He wanted to come out and see you guys and be part of this, but they're headed to Anadarko to a big student council retreat today, about 25 of them. So a few of our student leaders that are missing this morning. Thank you guys for being here. Glad you're over in Fairview.
0: Progressive Windows, the reason we're here, American made in Oklahoma since 2000. 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

0: K101online.com. A lot of rattling, a lot of rolling going on. They're getting ready for the big parade, which will start by the pavilion, gets underway at noon here at the Historical Society's grounds as we're doing the Threshing Bee and two-cylinder show. It's the 41st edition of it. 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Sean Kelly, that parade at noon, high noon. They'll have the parade a little bit later on, tractor pull. And we learned that there is going to be a kid pedal tractor pull as well.
1: Kid pedal tractor pull. There'll be a garden tractor pull as well. I think that was mentioned as well. And, of course, all the great events. This is just such an amazing thing to see and experience, especially like talking all afternoon or all morning for young people to kind of see the history of this area and where, you know, how. Because, you know, there's that old, you know, oh, yeah, I walked uphill both ways to school. Mm-hmm. You know, no, kids don't know. Mm-hmm. And the, you know, kids roll their eyes. But you see this equipment, you see the things that our ancestors had to go through to get to where we are today. It puts things in a different perspective.
0: It certainly does. Folks lining up for the parade. We're looking forward to it as well. That piece of equipment right there that is in front of us, that's worth the price of admission in itself. Right. And by the way, there is no admission. But that is amazing. And what that has
1: to do is tractor pulling a road grader.
0: A grader, yeah.
1: Yeah.
0: So, all right, well, come on out and see us. This lasts until 4 o'clock or so this afternoon. Sean talked about it. Plenty of activities for the kiddos. There's craft booths. There's places for you to eat. They've got food trucks. Just a marvelous day weather-wise as well, Sean.
1: Sure. It's going to stay sunny through the afternoon. Should be up to around 78 maybe for highs. I mean, we're at 75 right now. The nice breeze. It's just beautiful weather here.
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0: ABC News, I'm Mike Dubusky. President Trump says the deal proposed by Iran to reopen the Strait of Hormuz is not acceptable. Under that proposal, Iran would have reopened the strait in exchange for the U.S. ending its military blockade and waiving sanctions. The East Coast is in for another battering day of severe weather thanks to a nor'easter that's affecting the Carolinas all the way up through Massachusetts.
1: We're talking about coastal flooding, beach erosion. We also have very strong gusty winds that are damaging. They could bring down trees and power lines. In addition to that, we're going to see that storm system continue to move its way up towards the East Coast and start to veer inland. So some of these winds are going to push inland farther into areas closer to Philadelphia, even Atlantic City, getting out towards parts that are going to be moving in about 30, 40 mile per hour gusts, I would say, inland. So that's not just at the coast.
0: ABC's Leslie Lopez. Meanwhile, the Big Island of Hawaii is now under a tropical storm warning and hurricane watch as Hurricane Nolo nears the state. This is ABC News. Pope Leo is headed to Lourdes, France today on day two of his four-day trip to that country. ABC's Tom Sufi Burridge has what the first American pontiff has been up to so far.
2: Thousands lining the streets of Paris as Pope Leo, the first American pope, touched down on the first official papal visit to France in 18 years. Leo emotional as he blessed a statue of the Virgin Mary that survived the inferno that swept through Notre Dame. The Pope, who is a Chicago native, asked if he had anything to do with the White Sox making the playoffs.
3: Some parents call it a miracle. Do you have anything to do with that?
4: No comment. Great Chris. Things happen in Chicago.
0: Moderna now says its mRNA flu vaccine is available for adults over 50. That vaccine approved by the Food and Drug Administration, which also says it's now investigating an outbreak of E. coli across multiple states. I'm Mike Dubusky. ABC News.
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2: Sunshine through this afternoon. A slight chance for storms this evening. Might see a severe storm in southwestern tri-state. Clear overnight. We'll see lows around 64. Sunny tomorrow. Light winds. Highs near 86. Partly cloudy and 64 tomorrow night. Sunshine upper.

0: partly cloudy and 64 tomorrow night. Sunshine, upper 80s Monday. Rain likely Tuesday and Wednesday with highs around 80. 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

K101 weather, sunshine this afternoon, slight chance for storms this evening, maybe even a severe storm in southwestern tri-state, lows around 64. Tomorrow's sunny and 86. We've got you covered on K101.

0: ABC News, I'm Mike Dubosky. President Trump is rejecting the latest offer from Iran to reopen the Strait of Hormuz. Under the proposed deal, the U.S. would have had to agree to end its military blockade and waive sanctions on Iran. The president earlier today called that proposal not acceptable. A nor'easter is rolling up the East Coast right now with strong winds and heavy rain. ABC's Marcus Solis is on the south shore of Long Island.
1: We are in one of those heavy bands of heavy rain. It is a soaking rain, wind-driven, and it is really coming down here in Long Beach. Waves crashing in crashing against the beach, and that is the concern here. Beach erosion, all these south-facing communities are really in danger of losing a good chunk of sand here.
0: And Hawaii is bracing for up to 18 inches of rain on the Big Island this weekend as Hurricane Nolo brushes the southern coast of that state. This is ABC News. Testimony is expected to resume on Monday in the trial of Caleb Flynn, the one-time American Idol contestant and former pastor accused of murdering his wife. ABC's Morgan Norwood.
2: Ms. Botner, if you'd like to come up to the witness stand.
3: Flynn's mistress, 24-year-old Aaliyah Botner, taking the stand earlier this week, reading from the more than 100,000 text messages prosecutors say she exchanged with him. Flynn allegedly writing,
4: I'm willing to flip my world upside down, to lose a job and a big salary, to lose a house, to lose my daughter's full time, and to go through this hell that will come with leaving her.
3: But texts weren't the only thing investigators say they found on Flynn's phone. Prosecutors played AI-generated songs they claim he wrote about his affair.
0: The defense says Flynn was unfaithful, but that doesn't make him a killer. And the measles outbreak in Pennsylvania is continuing to grow. The state's health department says since Wednesday, they've discovered 55 new cases for a total of 890. I'm Mike Dubosky, ABC.

0: News.
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2: Sunshine through this afternoon, a slight chance for storms this evening. Might see a severe storm in southwestern tri-state, clear overnight. We'll see lows around 64. Sunny tomorrow, light winds, highs near 86. Partly cloudy and 64 tomorrow night. Sunshine, upper 80s Monday. Rain likely Tuesday and Wednesday with highs around 80. We've got you covered on K101 and K101online.com.

Well, I was sitting in a coffee shop, just having a cup to pass the time, swapping rodeo stories with this old cowboy friend of mine, when some motorcycle riders started snickering in the back and started poking fun at my friend's hat. And one old boy said, "Hey, Tex, where'd you park your horse?" A friend just pulled his hat down low, but they couldn't be ignored. One husky fella said, "I think I'll rip that hat right off your head." That's when my friend turned around, and this is what he said. 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

K101 weather, sunshine this afternoon, slight chance for storms this evening, maybe even a severe storm in southwestern tri-state, lows around 64. Tomorrow's sunny and 86. We've got you covered on K101.

0: ABC News, I'm Mike Dubusky. Tens of thousands across the Northeast are without power right now as a powerful storm makes its way up the East Coast. At least 360 flights are canceled because of the nor'easter, and that's not the only form of transport being affected.
1: Amtrak canceling the train between New York and Boston, a very popular line there. Passengers traveling beyond New York can request a refund or book another train, and other scheduled changes and delays are possible in the Northeast this weekend. New York City, the MTA, says high winds are expected to be the biggest threat to the local transit system.
0: ABC's Andrew Dimbert. States of emergency are in effect right now in New York and New Jersey. Hawaii is bracing for yet another close pass from a hurricane amid a particularly active El Nino. The Category 2 Hurricane Nolo is expected to drop anywhere between 10 and 18 inches of rain on the Big Island. And President Trump says the latest deal from Iran on the Strait of Hormuz is not acceptable and is rejecting the proposal. This is ABC News.

0: A vape shop near the Ole Miss campus has been raided just days after two students were found dead nearby packages of kratom. ABC's Stephanie Ramos reports.
1: Investigators say they found kratom, a popular opioid-like supplement, near their bodies. Police say they're cracking down illegal sales of the substance. Authorities say a county narcotics team seized 500 units of kratom from a vape store less than a mile from the Ole Miss campus in Oxford, where kratom is banned. Two men were arrested and charged with possession and intent to distribute. Police have not said whether the search is connected to the Ole Miss investigation, but they're fast-tracking the toxicology reports on the students.
0: As flu season approaches, the FDA has now cleared a new mRNA vaccine for use among older Americans. That Moderna shot is now available for those 50 and older. And Pope Leo continues his first papal visit to France. Earlier today, the first American pope celebrated Mass alongside the Champs-Élysées in Paris. I'm Mike Dubusky, ABC News.
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2: Sunshine through this afternoon. A slight chance for storms this evening. Might see a severe storm in southwestern tri-state. Clear overnight. We'll see lows around 64. Sunny tomorrow. Light winds. Highs near 86. Partly cloudy and 64 tomorrow night. Sunshine, upper 80s Monday. Rain likely Tuesday and Wednesday with highs around 80. We've got you covered on K101 and K101online.com.

A 101 weather, sunshine this afternoon, slight chance for storms this evening, maybe even a severe storm in southwestern tri-state, lows around 64. Tomorrow, sunny at 86. We've got you covered on K101.

0: ABC News, I'm Mike Dubusky. It's a wet and windy weekend for much of the East Coast as a nor'easter blows through. Massachusetts fisherman Dave Marciano says many in the fishing industry are staying home today.
1: We knew this was coming. I'm sure the vast majority of the fleet is home safe. We knew this is a big blow. It's coming. And it's nothing to mess around with.
0: And while he's staying out of the water, not everyone is.
2: We did see swift water rescue crews moving a raft down the street, so we're hoping whoever they were trying to get to is safe. This is how dangerous the situation is.
0: ABC meteorologist Leslie Lopez in Seabright, New Jersey there. High tide is set to roll in this evening. President Trump this morning told reporters that the latest Iranian offer on the Strait of Hormuz is not acceptable and that he's rejecting that deal. Under that proposal, Iran would have reopened the strait within 7 days if the U.S. agreed to lift sanctions and end its military blockade. This is ABC News. Yesterday, a 3-day visit from Chinese President Xi Jinping wrapped up in Washington, D.C. The White House this morning said that President Trump pressed the Chinese leader to produce more refined fuels, but the president short on specifics when asked about the substance of the talks, simply saying, "We had a really great meeting." A Wisconsin fraternity is under new scrutiny this weekend after dozens of young men were found in the basement of a frat house, partially dressed and, according to police, showing signs of physical assault. ABC Chief Investigative Correspondent Aaron Katursky.
3: It's rush week, and police in Madison said they responded to the A.E. Pie House after an anonymous tip and found about 30 students, most of them 18-year-old pledges, in a sweltering basement covered in food, condiments, and liquids. It was hot and humid. The thermostat in the room was set to 81 degrees. Police arrested 2 students on hazing and disorderly conduct charges.
0: The University of Wisconsin said it's fully committed to preventing and addressing hazing. I'm Mike Dubusky, ABC News.
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1: Sunshine through this afternoon. A slight chance for storms this evening. Might see a severe storm in southwestern tri-state. Clear overnight. We'll see lows around 64. Sunny tomorrow. Light winds. Highs near 86. Partly cloudy and 64 tomorrow night. Sunshine, upper 80s Monday. Rain likely Tuesday and Wednesday with highs around 80. We've got you covered on K101 and K101Online.com.

0: ABC News, I'm Mike Dubosky. It's early in the season for a nor'easter, but that's exactly what much of the Mid-Atlantic is dealing with this weekend. In Suffolk County, New York, Undersheriff John Becker with an update on how authorities have been dealing with the storm.
1: Our camera towers have been deployed to keep eyes on the storm from above. And our emergency management trucks are equipped with generators, chainsaws, tow straps, extra gasoline, chains to help pull trees and cars off the road.
0: More than 20,000 people are without power in New York State right now, parts of which are under a state of emergency. Surf City, New Jersey, meanwhile, clocked wind gusts of 74 miles an hour today. Hawaii is bracing for yet another close brush with a hurricane. The Category 2 Hurricane Nolo is forecast to dump between 10 and 18 inches of rain on the Big Island, which is now under a tropical storm warning. Maui under a tropical storm watch. This is ABC News. The FDA says it's investigating an E. coli outbreak across several states that may be linked to raw milk cheese products. There's a newly approved flu vaccine aimed at older people, Moderna's mRNA seasonal flu vaccine, now available for those 50 and up, following FDA approval last month.
2: The new flu shot may expand to other age groups after more research on younger people, says Dr. Omer Awan, a physician and senior public health contributor for Forbes.
3: A large trial showed that the mRNA shot was about 27% more effective than the standard flu shot.
2: And?
3: It can be tailored and matched more appropriately to the circulating flu strains that are occurring, and that can provide potentially better protection against the flu.
2: Talk with your doctor about it, says the doctor.
0: ABC's Chuck Sievertson. Pope Leo has wrapped up a prayer service in Lourdes, France, as the first American pope continues his visit to that.

0: country. I'm Mike Dabusky, ABC News.
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9: 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Pistols firing. Touchdown, Oklahoma State. Throws toward the end zone. It's incomplete. Survival. It's Stillwater. Kick is on the way. And the kick is good. It's a Christmas miracle.
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0: The Cowboys are leaving on a jet plane, hoping to force West Virginia into sweet surrender and come back home again with the glow of a conference win feeling like sunshine on their shoulders as Big 12 play gets underway today. I'm sorry, I just had to remind everyone under the circumstances that there are many great John Denver songs and not just one. I'm Adam Hildebrandt. You're listening to the Stonewolf Casino Cowboy Football Tailgate Show. Oklahoma State 2-1, West Virginia 3-0, and both teams playing their conference opener. Dave Hunziker is at Milan Puskar Stadium in Morgantown, West Virginia. Hello, Dave. It sounds like they've lost connection over there at Milan Puskar Stadium. So we'll go ahead and keep it right here for just a second. And fortunately, I have a partner here with me, Clint Shelf, as we look ahead to this contest against West Virginia. Clint, sorry to thrust everything on your shoulders so quickly here, but I think everybody's really excited to get into this conference opener today.
2: Yeah, I mean, what an exciting few weeks it's been. You know, we've seen the lows, we've seen the highs. And then you get the draw to go and play a night game in West Virginia, which, you know, is always a great challenge. So I'm excited to see what this team can do. You know, the last time we were out on the road, it was not as kind to us, and that was right. just a bus ride. So maybe a plane flight will work better for us.
0: Yeah, this one's going to feel a little bit differently, I think, for everybody involved, because, like, I got to go to that game. We're, of course, here in person at the Stonewolf Casino and the Wolf Sports Grill, so we won't be making the trip to Morgantown. But the road atmosphere, it is a tough atmosphere. That being said, Oklahoma State has had some pretty good success there, 5-2 in road games at West Virginia. So it is a place that the Cowboys have seen some success. We'll see how that environment plays out, and we will also kind of dig into that a little bit as we go throughout the course of the pregame show today. We will hear from Dave and John, certainly Deion Amade, as we go throughout the course of our pregame show as well. But Oklahoma State getting ready to take on West Virginia at the home of the Mountaineers today. Again, the Cowboys 2-1, their Big 12 opener. West Virginia undefeated at 3-0, coming off of a win over the Virginia Cavaliers on last week. And now we will welcome in the voice of the Cowboys, Dave Hunziker. Dave, good to hear from you.

0: Yeah. Well, I was too busy eating my chicken parmesan, so I lost my cue and messed it up, and I apologize for that. It was really good, but that's on me. It's hard to eat when your mouth's full. That's my mistake.
1: I suppose I can't argue with that. What are you watching as we get into this this Big 12 opener against West Virginia today, Dave?
0: Well, let me just say this, and I know I'm probably the only person affiliated with Oklahoma State in any way that feels this way. This is my favorite place in the Big 12. It just is. I lived in the mountains in Southwest Virginia for 8 years. I absolutely love the mountains. The people here are awesome. They're very hardy folks, much like Oklahoma and Oklahomans. They sort of eat what they kill, as Boone Pickens used to say. And the mountains are off to the east of us. The colors are just starting to turn a little bit, especially on the ridge tops of the Allegheny Mountains that we're looking at. So I'm fired up. I just love coming here. And another reason I love coming here, to be perfectly honest, is we're going to be challenged in ways we've not been challenged this year. It's going to be different. You know, for example, you're going to see a running quarterback for the first time. The Cowboy linebackers, Tate Romney and Ethan Weslowski, they play fast. But they're going to have to be smart, fast mentally, but also fast physically to keep up with him. He is a hard guy, Michael Hawkins, to get on the ground. Not only is he fast, he's quick, and he breaks tackles. So we've got that we'll be dealing with for the first time. And you're facing a defense that likes to blitz a lot. They bring a lot of pressure. Drew Mestemaker has seen a fair amount of pressure. At one time, I think there was some thought among opponents that faced Drew Mestemaker that was maybe the best thing to do against him. Well, the last couple of games, he has given those opponents reasons to stop doing that because he's been good under pressure. But it'll come at him at a different level tonight.
1: Dave, you mentioned the running prowess of the quarterback game for West Virginia. Oklahoma State's been really good in third down defense this year, tops in the country to this point. How will that get challenged today?
0: Well, I tell you, Oklahoma State has been, they had two opponents that didn't even get a third down on them, and they're leading the nation in third downs. That's not the key down tonight. It's first down. First down is everything. For the Cowboys, that means running their outside run plays. The outside zone is the technical term for it. Oklahoma State's one of the best teams in the country at outside zone. So in order to set up anything for Drew Mestemaker, they need that outside run to work. For West Virginia, they run the ball 75% of the time, but when they throw it deep. So how do they set that up? They set it up with the inside run, the inside zone run, and sometimes a zone read from the quarterback, Michael Hawkins. To me, it's a really simple thing, Adam. The team that can operate most effectively and run it when they want to, doing what they do best, which is the outside run, outside zone for Oklahoma State. For West Virginia, it's the inside run, the inside zone. Whoever does their run concept the best will probably win the game and may control it.
1: All right, that's the thoughts of Dave Hunziker as we get ready for Oklahoma State to take on West Virginia in Morgantown. Thank you, Dave. We'll be hearing from you real soon.
0: Sounds good. Thank you, Adam.
1: All right, we've got more to come when we return here to the Stonewolf Casino and the Wolf Sports Grill. Of course, we'll hear from John Holcomb coming up on the other side, but a lot to break down. Dave mentioned the chicken parm where he's at. We had a ton of people here eating crab legs last week. Everybody's coming out to get some good food here at the Wolf Sports Grill. I know they know what I'm going to get now when I show up here. It's the chicken strips. You got to get the sweet red chili sauce. Really good stuff out here. So looking forward to more of that. We'll talk with John Holcomb when we return in just a moment. Conference play is upon us as Oklahoma State visits West Virginia. This is Cowboy Football from Learfield.
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0: John Holcomb, or Dion's man, as he likes to call him when we get it to kickoff time. John, welcome into the show. Oklahoma State and West Virginia today. We talked about this a little bit, and Oklahoma State obviously has been good on third downs all year. What are your thoughts as we head into this contest with the Mountaineers?
1: Well, I know that David talked about first downs being really important for the Cowboy defense because, in a way, that sets up the potential for you to be able to get off the field, putting it, your opponent in third and long or third and not so manageable situations. And you're going to have to do that again tonight. The issue, part of the issue for OSU's defense tonight, though, is they're playing against a West Virginia offense that, as good as they are getting off the field on third downs, West Virginia's pretty good at maintaining drives by picking up third downs. They're somewhere at 53-54% as one of the nation's top offenses in that regard through the first three games. And they do it, yes, as Dave said, 75% running the ball, roughly speaking. It's the danger of Michael Hawkins Jr., the former Oklahoma backup quarterback. It's not just that he's fast, he's also quick, and he will take teams that get aggressive in trying to close off run lanes and keep him corralled. If you make a mistake, even by a step, he uses that against you. That's how good he is. And he's in a system in Rich Rodriguez's offense that is something that Rodriguez has been running for the most part for years and has had success. And when they've been the most potent, it's when he's had a quarterback that fits exactly what he really likes to do. But it's not just him. Cam Cook is another name that, if you haven't really been paying attention to West Virginia football so far this year, you'll hear Cam Cook's name a lot. And he is the one who is a workhorse running back, but the 1-2 punch of the quarterback, Hawkins, and Cook together, I mean, they each had 123 yards rushing last week against Virginia. But one thing I noticed, Adam, last week against Virginia, you go back and watch this, Hawkins was taking advantage of some over-pursuit by the back end of Virginia's defense. Cook, you cannot try to blow him up. I teased Dion earlier that it looked like some of the Virginia guys were trying to tackle the way that he tried to tackle people back in the day, just by throwing a shoulder into him, or, you know, the human missile coming at him. You can't do that with Cook. You've got to get there in a physical form, but you have to wrap him up. So the Cowboys fundamentally, defensively, have to be really good tonight to try to slow them down.
0: With all that in mind, John, how important, we've talked some about how many guys on the defensive front rotate in for this Cowboy defense. How important will that be tonight against a team that wants to run it so often? And might we expect Rich Rod to try to counteract that with some tempo?
1: Well, you know, the funny thing about that, you're right, because the Cowboys have been really good in being able to have a deep rotation with that front four. And you will need that tonight, because one thing that they talk about around here with West Virginia is they're getting back to more physical football, and especially in the offensive line. Joe Trickett is back as he's a 78-year-old coach, and he is old school, and he has reinstilled toughness in that offensive line. And you know, we aren't allowed to go to West Virginia practices, so we can't see it for ourselves. We can take it on good authority from friends of ours who have been around this program for a long time. Yes, he has brought old-school, tough offensive line play back. Now, as far as the tempo part, Eric Morris kind of addressed this on Tuesday. He's like, yeah, you have to be prepared for it, but the thing is, both teams like to run tempo, and when you have as much work against each other in preseason camp and less so during a game week, but still, you're used to the tempo part because the offense wants to run what they want to run. So I think both defenses, it's not going to be anything new to them outside of the individual playmakers. But the speed of the game, yes, you have to be ready for it, but you've prepared that way.
0: 72-year-old assistant coach, what I'm hearing is Wing T uploading for West Virginia. I don't think that'll quite be the case, but that is John Holcomb. John, thanks so much for the time.
1: You got it, Adam.
0: All right, more to come when we return in just a moment. We'll hear from Eric Morris for the first time in today's show as Oklahoma State prepares to take on West Virginia in Morgantown. This is Cowboy Football from Learfield.
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3: 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He makes the tough calls, stays cool under pressure, and knows ball like nobody else. I want to be just like him. 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
5: Get ready, Cowboy fans. It's time for part one with head coach Eric Morris. Now, here's Coach.
6: It's time to catch up with head coach Eric Morris. It's brought to you by the Cowboy Travel Plaza, I-35 exit 174 west of Stillwater. It is the beginning of Big 12 conference play as the Cowboys take on the West Virginia Mountaineers. How's that sound? The beginning of Big 12 conference play. First year as head coach.
7: Excited, yeah. Obviously, you know, have some experience in this conference. I've been to West Virginia. You know, I guess this will be my third time now, and so I know what to expect. Not going to this thing blind, but you know, expect it to be a phenomenal atmosphere tonight, which will be a lot of fun. Two great teams battling it out.
6: Have you coached much against Rich Rodriguez?
7: I don't think ever. I think this is our first time. You know, met him for the first time. This past summer when we had our head coaches meeting, seems like a phenomenal guy, ultra competitive. Obviously he's had a ton of success, you know, almost up to 200 wins in his career. I don't know if I'll ever get there. I think I'll retire way before 200, but have a ton of respect for him.
6: Justin Bowick had a huge game, obviously, last week against Murray State. What is something about him from a skill set standpoint that people may not know that's significant?
7: Yeah, I talk about his work ethic all the time, just how hard he works and how hard he's trained in the offseason. You know, we kind of had some questions on him, you know, on some in-breaking routes. He didn't struggle to catch them at times in spring ball, early in fall camp. Knew as a weakness. We challenged him. Like, he just looks like a different person in the game. He has so much confidence with that catch radius, and Drew has so much confidence throwing to him. You know, anytime you have a 6'5 receiver that can run like him, it's a big comfort blanket.
6: I see him make some of those catches, and it makes me wonder, does he have strong, big hands? Because some of those things are, he's just ripping the ball out of the air. Is that the case with him?
7: They've gotten a lot stronger.
6: Okay.
7: Credit to him. You know, and he's a couple times this summer, I'd bring my kids up to the indoor just to, you know, get some energy out and play in the afternoons, and he'd be in there by himself just catching on the jugs machine, and so he's definitely put in the work.
6: It's interesting. We talked about this during the television show as well, but to approach it from a different angle. For the season, you've averaged 7 yards per first down play. If you look at the last two games, it's 10 yards per first down play. That's crazy. I mean, I don't think I've ever seen that before. So what's the magic about first down? Not only that, but you don't lose yardage on first down. That's why the average is so high. So I know, obviously, first down's important. You've hit big plays on first down. So what's the magic there? What puts you in such a groove on first down that helps you be so successful?
7: Yeah, I think execution before anything. You know, I'm not calling magic plays right now. I think our guys are executing a high level. Drew's been phenomenal getting me out of some bad calls that I've made. We give him the freedom to change the call at the line of scrimmage. So he's definitely helped with that the past couple weeks. After the games, I get a no-call sheet, you know, stuff that we had scripted, that we had worked a ton on, that I didn't have to call last week. I think I only called one third down scripted play that we had worked on all week, which doesn't happen often, but that means it was a good game for us that we didn't have to get to our third down calls.
6: You've talked a lot about your concern about the red zone and finishing with touchdowns in the red zone. What's the best way to fix that?
7: Practice it. You know, I think the urgency that we've had in practice, like our kids know it, we watch it, we preach it, we study it. And then, you know, the best thing and the only thing I know how to do is, you know, for those guys to really lock in and hone in when we practice it during the course of the week. So we really pumped up the music, got everybody off the field, and

0: and we challenge our scout team to make plays during that period and make it super competitive. And so, yeah, we've worked hard on it, and hopefully it starts to pay off.
1: You'll get Joseph Hansen back at right guard for the game tonight. His grades were very good before he was injured against Oregon. How can he impact things positively for you?
0: Yeah, just he's super sharp football player, smart, played a lot of football. He played tackle previous to this year. We've moved him inside, and I think, you know, he's really gotten better at learning how to play in a phone booth as opposed to being out on the perimeter and the edge. And so I think just the more and more reps as he gets at that throughout the year, I think he'll continue to get better.
1: This is a very compelling matchup. Oklahoma State and West Virginia will break the matchup down later in our pregame show, and we catch up once again with head coach Eric Morris.
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10: Hello and welcome back to the Snow Wolf Casino and the Wolf Sports Grill. Come in, check out the numerous TVs. It's like 7-8 TVs I got going on in here, including one that Clint and I couldn't stretch out and cover the length of if we stood up next to it. So got plenty of opportunity to get in here, watch some games. There's some President's Cup golf going on. So all sorts of good times, good food here at the Snow Wolf Casino and the Wolf Sports Grill. Come out and see us 2 hours prior to kickoff every Cowboy game day. It's time for our State of the State segment. I'm joined, of course, by Clint Chelf, who's right here by my side, and Dion Amade, who is in Morgantown.

0: on West Virginia. Clint, since you're here, we'll start with you. What do you have your eye on in this matchup today from the Oklahoma State perspective?
1: Yeah, you know, talking with Coach Brophy this week, one of the things that he said was weather the storm early, right? It's going to be a night game in a loud environment and a defense that really likes to make you uncomfortable, right? Zach Alley's a Brent Venables disciple. He's going to heat you up. He's going to run blitzes. He's going to run simulated pressures where you think people are coming and back him out. So they're going to try to get after him early. You've got to weather that storm early. The way I think that you do that is have sound communication, right? Because when somebody's blitzing you, if your offensive line has sound communication, they're getting that communicated to the quarterback and the running back who to protect. That's when you can pop a big play, right? If you get everything blocked up with the playmakers we have on the outside, I really like the matchup in space with our receivers and their secondary players. So if you match up well on the front, Drew can distribute the ball, get it out quick to those guys, and let them make a play for you.
0: We talked about this some last week, too, the different weapons that that receiving core has. You've got guys that can beat man. You've got guys that are really talented at beating zone. So maybe a chance for some fun times with this Oklahoma State offense today. Now we turn to Morgantown, West Virginia, and our resident thespian, Dion Amade, who I understand has some Shakespeare on his mind. Dion?
2: Yeah, definitely have a little bit of Shakespeare. And the quote is, to spy or to not spy? That is the question, Adam. And you know, all about when you face these dual threat quarterbacks, the question is, should I spy them? And it puts you in a situation where, hey, do I have an athlete who can come down and match this guy man for man when he decides to tuck that ball and run with it? Tackling in space, and I don't trust me, guys. I heard what John said earlier in that segment. I was listening about him talking about how I used to tackle just by throwing my shoulders out there. I didn't do that. I brought full force, and I put the guy on his back, all right? And I heard you laughing in the background too, Clint. Don't think I didn't hear that, okay? Tackling in the open field is going to be key today, especially with a quarterback that's as shifty as Hawkins is in the open field. So it's going to be very important. And again, pointing this out, it's going to be very important to do this on third down. I think that's the key to the question. West Virginia is very good on third downs, and the reason for that is because you can set up for pass, and then if your guy doesn't see anything that he likes down the field, he can just tuck it and pick up the yards that he needs to get on his own. We need to be in a situation where we have somebody who's eyeing that individual in the backfield, wearing the jersey number 3, and being able to put him down on the turf and get off the field on third downs like we've done throughout this season.
0: Clinton was wearing the green jerseys in practice. I'm sure you never, Dion, threw a shoulder into him, right?
2: I tell you what, if I could, I would have.
0: Yeah.
3: See? That's why you heard me laughing in the background.
0: Yeah. All right. But fellas, from my perspective on the Oklahoma State side of things, Cowboys have played clean football over the course of this season. So far, they are second in the Big 12, seventh in the country in terms of fewest penalties per game, less than 4. They're top 25 in the country in fewest yards and penalties per game as well. Those things get magnified when you get into conference play and especially conference games on the road. So you've got to find a way to continue to do that. If you've established yourself, even against good competition, in being able to limit penalty yards. In fact, some of the reason the yards per game is the Boone baptisms last week. But outside of those, they've really limited the big penalties. So if you can continue to do that, that's going to certainly aid your chances to get a road conference victory to start the conference slate. That's our state of the state. We'll talk about the opposite side when we come up in just a moment. They are already slinging crab legs here at the Stone Wolf Casino on the Wolf Sports Grill. I saw a few bowls go by just a minute ago. That starts at 4 o'clock, which conveniently is the same time our show has started the last couple of weeks. So come out, get some good food, and we'll be here at the Wolf Sports Grill. The opposite side coming up next, Oklahoma State at West Virginia. This is Cowboy Football from Learfield.
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6: Oklahoma State at West Virginia this evening out in Morgantown. It's time now for the opposite side as we take a little bit of a closer look at what West Virginia is bringing to the table in this matchup. Dion Amade, let's start with you.
7: Yeah, I mean, the first question that I want to ask from the opposite side is, hey, are your corners good? I mean, you can see what West Virginia wants to do. It's been talked about during the pregame show quite a bit, a little. 45% of the time, they're bringing pressure. 45% of the time, they're blitzing. And to do that, you have to trust your secondary, especially your cornerbacks on the outside. They have these corners that are kind of these long, lanky individuals, kind of like the corners that the Legion of Boom over there for the Seattle Seahawks made famous. Those guys that are big, they're strong, they're long, because you want to play press man when you're bringing that much pressure. You want to be physical. You want to disrupt wide receivers at the line of scrimmage. Does West Virginia have the corners to do that? Right now, they're showing a lot of cover three, trying to keep everything in front of them. And when you have corners that are big and strong and long, you can, you know, get back in those flats and defend those passes and make them go high. But can you play press man against our wide receivers on the outside? That's a big question this offense is going to need to see and get an answer to early in this game if they want to, you know, kind of take advantage of some things.
6: I like Dion Amade. It's showing off the range. He's gone from to spy or not to spy to your quarter's good, bro. Clint Chubb, what about you?
8: Yeah, you know, I don't think we can talk enough about Michael Hawkins and what he's meant to this offense. And we've talked a lot about him rushing the football, and he's electric running the football. He can do design runs, scramble drill, whatever it is. He keeps you on your toes. But he's made all the big throws that he's needed to make, right? Zero interceptions on the year. When you talk with the coordinators, when he needs to make a big throw, he's been able to make that. And so for me, looking at that matchup, and John talked about it, Dion talked about spying and the defensive line and how many guys we rotate in there, those guys have to be really disciplined with their rush lanes. We've seen this in the past where if you're not rushing in concert as a defensive line, then it allows a guy to get out. And so that's something that you really have to focus on. We always think of the offensive line having to work together. Mm-hmm. But in a game like this, you have to be really good. The defensive ends can't get too far up the field to allow them to step under, right? They all have to rush as one group and shut down those lanes. So I'm excited to see that defensive line, keeping those guys fresh and how many guys were able to rotate in there. But Michael Hawkins has done it with his legs. He's also done it with his arms.
6: And Dante Moore is not quite the runner that Michael Hawkins is, but he's probably as close as we've seen this year. Do you feel like the defensive front did a pretty good job with that concept against Oregon?
8: Oh, I think they did. I mean, that was probably one of the better defensive line games I've seen in the last few years. I thought they did a great job keeping him contained. You're right. He's not a guy that's going to kill you like Michael Hawkins with his legs, but he's a capable runner. He'll kill you on third down in specific distances. So I thought they did fantastic that game. Need to carry that over for this game.
6: See if the Cowboys can.
7: The defensive line did a great job with those controlled rushes, staying in their rushing lanes in that game. That's something that they're going to have to mimic in this game as well, Clint.
6: We'll see if they can keep building on it. From my perspective, I'm looking at West Virginia's red zone defense. They are top five in the country right now in not allowing teams to get in the end zone when they get into the red zone. When they have the opportunity and the capability to grind out a lot of clock with their run game, it's going to be important to take advantage of all of those red zone opportunities. So can you flip the script on West Virginia a little bit and take something that's been a

0: real strength for the Mountaineers and turn it into a weakness today. We'll see if Oklahoma State can do that this evening. The Budweiser scoreboard is next. Oklahoma State getting ready to take on West Virginia in Morgantown. In Morgantown, that is. This is Cowboy Football from Learfield.
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3: 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Baylor over Colorado 23-13. Right now, number 15, Utah is leading Iowa State 24-3. TCU trails University of Central Florida 14-10. Number 25, Houston up 28-14 on Georgia Southern. Top 25 last night, Indiana beat Northwestern 29-23. Today, number 1, Texas beats number 14, Tennessee 20-13. Number 7, Ohio State over Illinois 42-19. It was number 16, Louisville losing to Wake Forest 30-27. Notre Dame over Purdue 49-10. Right now, Georgia is leading Oklahoma 28-0. Number 4, Ole Miss trailing number 21, Florida 17-6. Number 17, Iowa is trailing to number 18, Michigan 10-7. Penn State and Wisconsin just underway. There are a couple other matchups of ranked opponents today. LSU ranked 10th. They take on number 23, Texas A&M. Number 12, USC home for number 20, Oregon. And number 19, Missouri visits number 24, Mississippi State. 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
2: We are back and we are live at the Stonewolf Casino and the Wolf Sports Grill. Big 12 play getting underway today for Oklahoma State visiting the West Virginia Mountaineers. Adam Hildebrandt back alongside quarterback number 10, Clint Shelf. As Dion would say, number 10 in the program, number one in our hearts, Clint Shelf. Clint, time for parting shots as we wrap up our coverage here today. And again, we're out here at the Stonewolf Casino and the Wolf Sports Grill 2 hours prior to kickoff every Cowboy game day. Clint, final thoughts from you.
3: Yeah, you know, I feel like in parting shots, we've always tried to highlight a matchup or a player, and I think a really intriguing one that I wanted to talk about was Coach Morris and this offensive staff versus Zach Alley and this defensive staff, but I just kept getting pulled back. Dion's going to be rolling his eyes right now. When you're on the road and you're in an environment like this, your best players have to make plays, right? And our best player is quarterback Drew Mestemaker. And I know he hasn't had a ton of starts in environments quite like this, but how he manages this offense, how he manages the emotions, the ups and downs, when you play a defense like this, they're going to get you sometimes. How you bounce back from that on the road at night in this environment as a leader, as the best player, I think that's going to go a long ways to see who wins this game. So I'm really excited to see him. You know, this team, it was just a bus ride. We talked about that earlier, but playing it at Tulsa, they did not play well on the road. Another opportunity to go on the road, a big-time environment, and play well, and I think you have to lean on the best players, and that's true.
2: You know, I almost went that route myself, mostly because there did seem to be some jitters in that first game. I think, as I've thought about it over time, those were maybe more first-game jitters as opposed to road-game jitters. We'll see, I suppose, as this game plays out. But for me, I think it's important certainly to score early, maybe even to score first in this game because of what West Virginia likes to do offensively. When you're facing a team that runs the ball 75% of the time, you do not want to be behind by one, ideally by even one score, but definitely not by two scores, because they can bleed so much life out of the game if their running game is going well, to the point where I'm even wondering, do you consider taking the ball if you win the toss in this game? Because you're on the road, you have a chance to go out, and if you whip the ball around the field and go score on the first possession, you might take some air out of the game. And then if you can force them to chase you and get out of what is comfortable for them offensively, I just think there can be a really big difference in how this game plays out due to how it's, you know, game script and who's leading it at certain times. So we'll see. But I think if you can get on the board first and maybe even consider taking the ball and trying to go score first, that can make a big difference in the contest. All right. He's Clint Shelf. I'm Adam Hildebrandt. We are here at the Stonewolf Casino and the Wolf Sports Grill live 2 hours prior to kickoff every Cowboy football game day. That will not be next week. Next week is the bye week. But then we'll be back here in a couple of weeks, 2 hours prior to kickoff. Looking forward to spending that time with you. Dave, John, and Dion will take you guys the rest of the way to kickoff as Oklahoma State opens conference play in Morgantown, West Virginia today. Thanks so much for tuning in. This is Cowboy Football from Learfield.
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4: It's a four-man rush, and he is sacked. Back at the 38-yard line. Throws it deep down the near side. The pass is intercepted. He fumbles the snap. He has to pick it up, and the kick is blocked. It's wobbling on the field to the 20. The Cowboys dive on it. Makes a catch. He's gone. Good night, Vienna. Pistols firing. Touchdown, Oklahoma State.
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4: Good evening once again from Morgantown, West Virginia. It's the Big 12 Conference opener for both teams as Oklahoma State takes on West Virginia. The Cowboys 2-1 on the year. West Virginia comes into this game at 3-0. Glad you're with us. Dave Huntsiker, John Holcomb, Dion Amati, our entire crew with you here. It's going to be a beautiful evening for football. Game time temperature probably in the upper 50s. We may get down into the upper 40s by the time we complete this game here at Milan Pushkar Stadium. Milan Pushkar Stadium, by the way, has been a very friendly place for Oklahoma State. Cowboys have won their last five games here at Milan Pushkar Stadium. The only time the Cowboys lost here as a member of the Big 12 was in 2013, the Cowboys' first journey to Morgantown. But one thing to keep in mind in all of this is this. Those five consecutive wins came from Oklahoma State teams, four of which were ranked when they won at West Virginia. And the fifth team to win here in Morgantown in 2023 was a Cowboy team that ended up playing in the Big 12 championship game. So I guess the way we should look at this is Oklahoma State wins here. It's typically a good indicator for what's going to happen for the rest of the season. Coming up in a bit, we'll talk to OSU Athletic Director Chad Weiberg, and we'll hear once again from head coach Eric Morris as well. Oklahoma State and West Virginia coming up from Morgantown, and we'll have more after this. This is Cowboy Football from Learfield.
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3: 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Hey, Cowboy fans, SeatGeek makes it easy to find tickets so you can be a part of the action all season long. Whether you're buying or selling football tickets, be good at seats with SeatGeek, the official ticket marketplace of Oklahoma State Athletics. It's really no surprise that Tulsa native Iman Oates is one of the leftovers from the Mike Gundy era, because Oates has always had a positive attitude and a spirit of perseverance that once again, in this situation, has served him very well.
4: My goodness, what a journey, huh?
5: Yeah.
4: From junior college, NEO, and here, and starting, and beating Arkansas, and yeah. How do you put that into words?
5: Man, it's just, I guess, roller coaster. A lot of ups and downs, but when you got a good support system, good faith, it helps you stay the course. But it's been crazy in good and bad ways, to be honest. Like, the brotherhood that I've built here with the guys that I've been with since I got here, you know, those are going to be brothers for life. And then the people that came and went, still having those relationships. I think that's what you learn the most when you're in college or just going through an experience like this, is like the connections that you build, like even you, meeting you and donors and just people around the program. Like, I've been truly blessed to have that part of my life, of meeting good people who really care about you, really want to support you, and want to see you be the best you can be in the program and outside of it. So, yeah.
4: So you play that last game of the regular season, Thanksgiving Saturday, and then you wake up Sunday morning, and what's running through your mind?
5: Another season, you know, trying to think, like, what am I going to do as far as continuing to pursue the lawsuit as far as getting another year of eligibility, thinking about what if that doesn't work, and, like, getting ready. When Coach Morris came about, we had that conversation very early. He was very supportive of, like, the plan that we had for. They supportive the whole way since then. So really just knowing that the people that was coming in still wanted to take a chance on me and still wanted me to be here, that was big for me. Like, and it made me excited, you know, to be a part of something, this chapter of OSU football and everything like that. But, yeah, that Sunday the next morning, you know, I was just very thankful to – you know, experience that if it was my last time on the OSU football field, but also hoping that it wasn't my last, you know.
4: So I'm guessing that even for a high-level athlete like you that could easily end up in the NFL, given what you've been through, just to hear from the new staff, we want you.
5: Yeah.
4: What kind of a feeling did that create? That had to make you, everybody wants to be wanted.
5: Always, yeah. It made me feel great. It made me feel like that I was doing something right for them to see that I could be an addition to this team that they see this season. As far as leadership, you know, matureness, experience, all those things is given. But just everything I can also bring to help the team win, you know, on the football field, making plays, being that savvy guy. You know, hearing that from Coach Morris, Coach Cassidy, you know, he's showing me the defense, like what the scheme's going to look like early on, you know, and like you're going to have some fun in this defense. So, like, and then meeting full circle moment with Coach Greg Richmond. He's the guy that recruited me here, talked to my family in the recruiting process, and like, having a conversation with him, like saying like how big of a full circle moment it is to have him in my last year coaching me. Yeah, I mean, it was a full circle moment for sure all around, because like a lot of those coaches have recruited me at some point in my career, so it's kind of crazy. Yeah. And then Coach Cass gave me a little stuff about being unk now and everything like that, so which is rightfully so. You get in here, you see guys, some of the freshmen, I ask them how old they are. They're born in 0.

0: 08, 09, I'm like, okay, yeah, I'm getting on the last.
1: Just so people know how old were you, what year were you born?
0: 03. I'm okay. 2003. Yeah. So I got guys that's born in 08, 5 years younger than me, 6 years. So it's letting me know I'm on my last back end burner of college football for sure.
1: Well, we'll make sure before the last game we get you signed up for Social Security so you're ready to go and you can start your age 65 deal. So that would be really good.
0: For sure.
1: So I think about you, and I think about Jaleel, and I think about Deshaun.
0: Mm-hmm.
1: And even you've talked about this, all of you, with me last year. You know, there were some challenging times growing up.
0: Yeah.
1: And I always think, as I was preparing for all of this, I was thinking about how those experiences, as hard as they were, probably prepared you for what you had to go through with the coaching change and the new coaches.
0: Yeah, it's like it's not even a flinch when things happen. You know, you adapt quick, like you said, from those experiences as an adolescent. Like, it helped you adapt to when things happen that don't go your way in your life. I think that was a big lesson for me to learn inadvertently by my parents, you know, just being able to adapt to different situations. So, like, the coaches changes that's happened these last few years, you know, it's all about staying true to yourself, knowing what your goal is out of it. And then if their goals align with yours, then that makes it even better. But yeah, like, and then like you said, having those guys around, Jaleel Johnson, Deshaun Brown, you know, who's going through the same experience. So we've been here since day one. So just having each other as a peace of mind, helping each other get through it, it's been a good part of this whole process for sure.
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1: 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Cowboys and West Virginia coming up on a beautiful night for football here in Morgantown. You know, the thing that we've sort of buried in all of this, although I just don't think about it that much because I just feel like what has happened to Oklahoma State football the last 2 years is just temporary. And I choose to reflect back on what happened in 2023 and 2021 when the Cowboys were really good. So, you know, the fact is the Cowboys win tonight. It ends an 18-game regular season Big 12 losing streak. The last win, of course, was against BYU in 2023 that sets the stage for the Cowboys to go to the Big 12 championship game. But, you know, I've never really dwelled on it. It's just like, it's temporary. And the way things are going with Eric Morris, it is temporary.
2: Yeah, I don't know that. Look, some people are going to make a big deal out of that if the Cowboys aren't able to come out successful tonight with a victory. But, Dave, yes, it's all just so new, and the pleasant surprise of what happened against Oregon and then the way you carried momentum against an overmatched opponent in Murray State, that gives you some confidence and some reasons to believe you'll come out of here. But, David, you just think back to 2023. It was almost, I mean, it feels like it was so long ago, it's almost easy to forget what happened in the fourth quarter here in 2023.
1: Oh, yeah.
2: And Ollie Gordon just going crazy on a day he almost rushed for 300 yards.
1: Yeah.
2: And Neil Brown, the former head coach here at West Virginia, his famous line was, "I don't think we tackled Ollie Gordon at all in the fourth quarter."
1: That's true. He was running wild most of the day. Let's pause 10 seconds for stations to identify themselves. You're listening to Oklahoma State Football. Your home for the Oklahoma State Cowboys is K101, KWOX, Woodward. Back in Morgantown, West Virginia, the Cowboys and West Virginia Mountaineers coming up. You know, another part of this game, John, that's interesting, and I don't want to dwell on it by any stretch of the imagination, but I think we should point it out. When you start looking at the depth chart for Oklahoma State, how many guys have played in an environment like this? Drew Mestemaker hasn't. Caleb Hawkins hasn't. Ayo Adeyi hasn't. Wyatt Young hasn't. Miles Coleman hasn't. You go on defense, it's a lot of the same thing. How much does that matter? Well, you don't know until they go out there the first time in what will be a wild and rowdy environment. And the West Virginia fans are friendly folks, but when it's game time and they've had a chance to, you know, enjoy some Kool-Aid during the day before the game hits, this place gets nasty. And
2: I love you because of this. Last week it was Hawaiian punch.
1: This week it's Kool-Aid.
2: You have to make the distinction, though.
1: Let's just cut through the chase. Moonshine. They've been into that. And if you haven't had it, if you enjoy drinking gasoline, that's what you'll experience.
2: Which we're not condoning drinking gasoline at all. It's a stupid thing to do.
1: No. Don't do that. But that's anyway. But it's a rowdy place. It's a hard place to play, especially at night. Just like Boone Pickens Stadium's a hard place to play at night. But a number of these players have never gone through that, which is just a very odd thing to say. But it happens when you have 92 new players on your squad.
2: And I'll go back to this because the first time, and it was right around the first time, I believe, you were able to interview Coach Morris. Of course, you were able to get with him right after he was hired. When I was able to sit down.

0: who haven't been out on the field a whole lot and then get into this environment than it should be for guys who played a lot.
1: Well, on the defensive side of the ball, it's a different story. I mean, you've got guys like Mo Horn that played at Texas Tech. Mo Phillips played at Missouri. LaDainian Fields has been in the Oklahoma State program. You've got a guy like Tate Romney that played at Arizona State and BYU. James Williams been at Florida State and Nebraska. Iman Oates has been here. You know, you even get into a guy like Jerry Lawson who's been at Louisville. Sadiq Clements has been at Louisville. So on the defensive side of the ball, and even Isaiah Chisholm's been at UCLA, those guys have played in these environments. On the offensive side is where it's just a little bit different. It may not matter at all, but it's just another little compelling, interesting storyline that we're going to get to see play out. That's another one of those indicators as to what this team can be.
0: Yeah, you're totally right, Dave. And I'm glad that you brought up Jerry Lawson's name, by the way.
1: Yeah.
0: Because he has played some really good football the last two games. He was a force on the interior defensive line against Oregon. He showed up again last week against Murray State. And when they brought Inai White, who's also played well, brought him in, and he got the question, tell me about Jerry Lawson. And he just started laughing, and he said, he's a dog, man. So for some of us, a little bit more mature on in years, when somebody calls him a dog, we think it means something very positive, but we're not quite sure because we're out on the periphery of that generation.
1: Yeah.
0: Let me just tell you, it means something really, really good.
1: Yeah, Byron Eaton called me a dog one time.
0: That has stuck.
1: In a pregame interview, and I really was perplexed as to what that meant at that time. But I think I understand. I think it was in good status.
0: Oh, yes.
1: Think that's what it meant?
0: Yes.
1: Okay, good.
0: Part of the family.
1: Yeah. Well, that's good. Anyway, we'll take a break. And by the way, you can celebrate Oklahoma State with a visit to Stillwater's world-famous Eskimo Joe's and Mexico Joe's. 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The games always end up at Joe's. It is absolutely spectacular weather here in Morgantown, West Virginia. Some clouds building off to the east along the ridge of the Allegheny Mountains, but game time temperature will be low 60s, upper 50s. Fantastic weather to play football here in northern West Virginia. We'll take a break. Kendall May Stark will be here with our Big 12 today as the Cowboys get ready for their conference opener against West Virginia. This is Cowboy Football from Learfield.
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3: Welcome back. I'm Kendall Maystark here in Milan Pushkar Stadium with your Big 12 today. It is a gorgeous day outside and the mountains are beautiful and I'm just so happy to be here. But guess what? It's that time of year. 8 teams begin Big 12 play today. In Lubbock, Texas, number 11 Texas Tech beat Sam Houston 49-14. It was a record-tying day for Red Raiders linebacker Austin Romaine. He became the first FBS player in 13 years to return 2 consecutive interceptions, 4 touchdowns on consecutive throws. This win extends Tech's home-winning streak to 11 games and they stay undefeated. The Lubbock locals will hit the road and enter the mountains when they take on Colorado in Big 12 play next week. Heading east in Waco, Texas, Baylor defeats Colorado 23-13. There was a stark color difference on the field. The Bears in their Baylor green, while Colorado wore their yellow gold jerseys. The Bears are now 3-1 and 1-0 in Big 12 play, while the Buffs fall to 2-2 and 0-1 in Big 12 play. 3 games are on right now. In Ames, Iowa, number 15 Utah leads Iowa State 24-10. In Orlando, Florida, UFC leads TCU 21-13. In Statesboro, Georgia, number 25 Houston is up 35-14 against Georgia Southern. The last matchup of Big 12 play of the night at 6 in Cincinnati, Ohio, Kansas State takes on Cincinnati in Nip at night. Both teams enter this matchup undefeated. The Wildcats have the stingiest defense in the Big 12, allowing the fewest yards in the conference. On the other hand, Cincinnati counters with an impressive offensive line and efficient quarterback play from J.C. French IV. The Bearcats and the Wildcats' first matchup dates back to 1951, where Cincinnati won 4 straight games between 1951 and 1966. But K-State has won the last 3. Arizona battles Washington State in Pullman, Washington in the last game of the night for Big 12 teams. Arizona enters this game 2-1 with their sole loss coming from number 15 BYU in their Big 12 opener. Washington State enters this game 1-2. That's all we have today for the Big 12 today, but we'll be right back with a chat from Chad right after this. This is Cowboy Football from Learfield.
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0: we continue from Highland Pushcar Stadium in Morgantown, West Virginia. Cowboys and West Virginia Mountaineers coming up. Remember, you're not alone. 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It's a message from our friends at the Iowa Tribe. OSU Athletic Director Chad Weiberg is with us, and I just want to go back to the ticket sales. I mean, it's been really, really good.
1: Yeah.
0: I mean, you've picked up a lot of momentum here these last 2 to 3 weeks, and the Oregon game obviously played a huge role in that.
2: Yeah, absolutely. And really, it started before the season ever started. We had a good base before, you know, our fans came back on with season tickets and purchased the packages and all of those things. So by the time we got into the season, we didn't have a lot of gap to fill before we started hitting sellouts. And so that is also what is just gratifying, right, is just to have a fan base that's how they respond. They were ready for the football season, ready for the new, Eric Morris era. And then when you start having some success, then, yes, that just – and every time you announce a sellout, too, that puts – you know, then there's less options, right? So it focuses the options on the few games that you still have tickets for and that kind of thing. So we still have a little bit of work to do, but we're close.
0: Oh, and that's exciting. You know, one thing I've noticed, and of course I'm working, so I can't pay a ton of attention to it. Some of the game presentation has changed. Like, I'm noticing some different music showing up and a little bit different things on the video board. That's a part that people just take for granted, but there's a lot of strategic planning that goes into that in trying to figure out, okay, how can we create the most exciting, invigorating game day experience that you possibly can. And you've made some tweaks to that, and I have to confess, what I've heard, I really like.
2: Well, good. I'm glad to hear that. Yeah. We've got a great team of people that's what they do. You know, that's a lot of what their role is and responsibilities are. They're creative. They've made some changes, but we talk a lot about, you know, it is a game, right? We call it a game all the time, but really, for us, it's a show. I mean, we want to produce a show, and because it is, you know, there's a lot of things that go in and
0: it's
2: around
0: pageantry.
2: It's pageantry,
0: it
2: right?
0: Is,
2: that is
0: yeah.
2: college football, and we want it to be a great show that everybody has a good time when they come, and yes, watching the game, and of course, winning the game is a big part of that, but we want everybody to have a good time regardless. And so a lot of work, a lot of thought. It's intentional what we try to do. And we're going to continue to make tweaks and try to be creative and do different things. But and providing a home field advantage is one of those things, right? I mean, you want to get the crowd into it so that they're making it hard for the visitors and making a great environment for the Cowboys.
0: Well, one final question tonight. What are you hearing as far as the likelihood of the Save College Sports Act making it through both houses of Congress?
2: Yeah, that's a great question. You know, I feel pretty good about it making it through the Senate, it seems like. There's a lot of momentum there, but then it has to obviously go to the House. And, you know, I think that who knows what will happen when it goes over there. And the timing of it, I think, plays a factor in that with the midterm elections coming up in November and all of those things. So I will say this, I don't think of myself as a pessimistic person, but maybe in this case I was, from the standpoint of I didn't hold out a lot of hope that a bill would make it this far.
0: Right.
2: And so I think it is a positive that it's made it this far. I think all the work that's gone into it's been really good. And

0: a lot of good things in it. So, you know, hopefully even if it doesn't make it all the way through this time, then at least we maybe have a roadmap of things that we can circle back around to and try to.
1: Yeah, it's a start, isn't it?
0: Yes, it is a start.
1: It's a start. Well, the long journey to Morgantown, West Virginia. It's a great atmosphere here. It's very picturesque. And, of course, we've won five straight here, which you stop and think about. That's pretty hard to do. Those five teams were all, four of them were ranked when we beat West Virginia. Right. And the other was 2023, and that team ended up in the Big 12 championship game. So the good thing about that is, you know, a win here tonight, history tells us, that's a great barometer for how the rest of the season might go. So that, I'm just fired up to see how the Cowboys play against a different type of team.
0: Absolutely. I mean, this is, you know, this is the opportunity that you play for, right? This is why you play the games. You want to play in an environment like this, I think, every weekend, right? And because it says a lot about who you are, right, is that people show up and want to see their team play against you. And it is beautiful weather. It's football weather here, and so I know that our guys are really looking forward to this opportunity. It's why they why we're playing the games.
1: Yeah, as are we. Chad, thank you so much for the
0: time.
1: And
0: I will say momentum, to your point, is a powerful thing, right? And I think we see that in football as much as any sport, but once you kind of can get on a roll, then it just increases. That momentum starts to increase. So let's keep it rolling.
1: Yeah, I think about the team in 2015 that started 10-0, and that team had no business being 10-0. I mean, no offense to those guys, but, you know, we had a walk-on starting running back. Now, Mason Rudolph and James Washington and Marcel Aitman were on the team, but they were young.
0: Right.
1: We had Emmanuel Ogba. People forget he was a senior All-American defensive end on that team.
0: Right.
1: But that team had no business being 10-0. But as they continued to win, they started playing better than they really were. And that's, I think, what every team hopes it can do. It's the place you want to be. So. Good to see you.
0: Thank you again for
1: the time.
0: Thank you.
1: Enjoy the sweater weather.
0: Yes, absolutely. That'd be great.
1: Yes, it is. That's Athletic Director Chad Weinberg. More coming up. The Cowboys and West Virginia Mountaineers about 35 minutes away from kickoff. 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
1: 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Oklahoma State, West Virginia coming up. What's it feel like to not give up a single third down in a game? I know somebody you can ask. You can ask the Cowboy defense. They've done it twice. Tulsa went 0-for against the Cowboys in the season opener, 0-for-11. Last week, Murray State went 0-for-12. And a lot of that, John, is the work you do on first and second down. But obviously, Skylar Cassidy, as a lot of really good defensive coordinators do, has a really good plan and thought process for dealing with third downs. And so the results are pretty obvious. The Cowboys lead the nation in third down defense.
2: You know, Dave, it's as much about the mix that you have with the defenses you're calling. But if you can, you can be the best defensive play caller in the country. If your players don't understand it or can't execute it, then you're not going to have the numbers that you have. I think it's shown that your linebackers and the experience along your defensive line, Dave, have been big keys in the Cowboys being able to be as good as they are to put teams into third and longer type of situations in the first place.
1: Tonight you're dealing with an entirely different type of offense. Michael Hawkins is the quarterback. Michael Hawkins Jr. is a young man from Dallas, Texas, who played 2 years at the University of Oklahoma, and some of his numbers are very impressive. Leads the nation with what they call big-time throws. That is, throws that are super accurate and on time. He has 17% of his throws as big-time throws. No other quarterback in the country entering this week had a higher percentage than 10. So that's how good he's been. You know, you add to that, John, tied for the National League among quarterbacks with 4 breakaway runs of 15 yards or more. He's forced 15 missed tackles. That's 3rd in the nation among quarterbacks. He is a hard guy to get on the ground. And the thing is, West Virginia is 75% run, but when they throw it, 34% of their passes are deep balls. That's the highest percentage in the nation. And you look at Hawkins' numbers on deep balls. He's 6 of 13 on those deep balls. So it's very much kind of Les Miles old school with a Rich Rod flavor. Run it, run it, run it, and then throw a long pass over your defense.
2: Well, he's also been the beneficiary of a more physical offensive line for West Virginia, going back to some old school ways and really laying a hat on some people. And Dave, that means he hasn't been hit a whole lot. It'll be interesting, just like what West Virginia's hoping to do with Drew Mestemaker, put him on the ground early, make him think about it a little bit. The Cowboys want to do the same thing.
1: Well, Rich Rodriguez has always been known for being creative with his offense, playing fast, but doing so with creativity. And earlier this week, Cowboy defensive coordinator Skylar Cassidy talked about all of the things that Rich Rod, the head coach at West Virginia, Rich Rodriguez, can offer.
3: I think he has an answer within his scheme for everything. I think he does a good job understanding, you know, the principles and the basic principles of defense and how people will play him at the defensive ends positions and inside and how they gain extra hats to the run game. And I think he has adjustments to be able to expose those adjustments as you make throughout the game. And so it's always a chess match of trying to keep him off balance and trying to give him different looks and constantly changing the picture so he can't get comfortable in those adjustments.
1: Another piece of the puzzle is they're a 75% run team. They run it by percentage as much as any team in the country. But on those 25% that are throws, they hit a lot of deep balls. Is it really as simple as stopping the run to try to prevent you from getting into situations where the deep pass becomes more of a possibility of being successful?
3: That's what his run game, you know, makes you do. It makes you have to bring extra people down into the run.

0: run game, and then the run fits to be perfect in his run game. And when he knows that, he knows now knows that he has a lot of one-on-one opportunities to throw the football. And so he plays that chess match and obviously throws it in specific situations to be able to take advantage of it when you've kind of wholesale sold out to the run.
1: That's Cowboy defensive coordinator Skylar Cassidy talking about Michael Hawkins Jr. Dave, I think we will see, you know, the Cowboys have been really good so far this season in being disciplined in their rush lanes.
2: Yeah.
1: If they can win some battles and get push between the tackles, I don't think that Hawkins has seen a whole lot of that. When you've got big guys backing up, because he's not the tallest guy to begin with, if you get some push up the middle, I'd like to see how that impacts it.
2: Yeah, and that middle of the offense versus the Cowboy interior defensive line is enormously important tonight, because as we've talked about, West Virginia wants to run the inside run play, the inside zone. Here's a crazy number. I went berserk in the analytics this week. West Virginia, when they run the ball inside, basically between the guards, they average right around 11 yards per rush. That's crazy.
1: Good grief.
2: They're really, really good at it. That's what they do. And so, you know, my joke this week, is it going to be an innie or an outie? I don't really care about your belly button. But it comes down to, I think, which team can rush the football effectively when they want to, doing what they're best at. For Oklahoma State, that's the outside run, the outside zone. For West Virginia, that's the inside run, the inside zone, because that sets the table for everything else that's going to happen in the game. So I think it might be fairly simple, because then the quarterbacks can thrive when they have advantages.
1: And you may have two of the best running backs in the country in terms of yards after contact going head-to-head, which will help bolster your argument here, Dave, because even if you aren't perfect running, say if you're OSU running the outside zone, Caleb Hawkins can make you look even better with his ability to break tackles.
2: Well, when they talk about bringing the heat in the state of West Virginia, it means two things. Number one, moonshine. Number two, Rich Rod's defense. Because offensive coordinator Sean Brophy says you're going to see a lot of pressure.
3: Yeah, they do. They bring it from all over. They'll bring it from the second and third levels. And then when they're not bringing pressure, they're running twists and games up front and trying to create havoc in that scenario. And so, you know, and they mix a bunch of different coverages behind it. And they're trying to create chaos and force you to communicate. And they do a great job mixing, you know, the picture and changing the picture pre-snap to post-snap and moving guys around. And so, like I mentioned to you earlier, he's a Brent Venables disciple. You know, he's going to live by the sword, die by the sword. He's going to be aggressive, right? He wants to kind of set the tone on his side of the ball the same way that we do with our tempo and our execution. And so that'll be the chess match for sure within the game, you know, between the two play callers on both sides of the ball.
2: Coach Morris stresses simplicity. And so that's just a part of who you guys are. How much does that help you on offense when you're dealing with a team that wants to do all the things that West Virginia wants to do?
3: Yeah, I think it helps a lot. I think that, you know, there's definitely layers to what we do, but I think the illusion of complexity with some of the stuff that we do and just having our guys play fast, both, you know, physically and mentally, allowing them to communicate at a high level and process that information as it happens in live speed is an advantage for us, right? And so, you know, they can throw whatever they want to throw at us. We feel like we've got good rules for all the things that we do that we can lean on. And when things start changing in front of us and the picture moves for our guys. And so, going back to those rules and the fundamentals of what we do and who we are and our execution is going to be pivotal on Saturday night.
1: Cowboy offensive coordinator and quarterbacks coach Sean Brophy. Dave, you go back and look at last week's win by West Virginia over Virginia in Charlotte, North Carolina. One thing that jumped out to me was in certain situations, you're getting these different, and it was wildly different up front sometimes with what West Virginia was showing. Sometimes two linebackers lined up basically on the line of scrimmage, so 5 men across. And another time you had three almost off of on the right side of the line, just all bunched together, and one guy on the left, and it looks like this big gap between the right or the left guard offensively and the right tackle. It was just strange. But one of the things that I didn't see a lot of in certain situations was Virginia checking out of whatever they had called. Bo Prabula, who'd been at Penn State and transferred to Virginia, it was almost like when they were lined up, they ran the play that they were going to run regardless. I'm not sure that was, well, it obviously wasn't the right thing for them to do in a lot of situations.
2: Yes.
1: But we will see.

0: Drew Mestemaker's ability to read and read what he's seeing in a hurry and possibly checking to different plays that could be successful.
1: So before we go to break, I was talking about West Virginia's success running inside between the guards 11 yards per rush. Well, Oklahoma State has its own little show-off mode as well. When running around either end or around either tackle, that's that outside run, Cowboys average 9.5 yards per rush. So West Virginia running inside, between the guards, 11 yards a whack rushing the football. Oklahoma State going outside, just under 10 yards. So, again, for me, it's like, hey, those are two big, big strengths. Whoever can play to the strength is going to have a major advantage. But those are some big-time numbers. Tells you how good Oklahoma State is running the ball outside. Tells you how good West Virginia is running the ball inside. Pretty simple deal. And speaking of simple, Simple Modern is the official drinkware of Oklahoma State Athletics and a proud sponsor of our Spirit Squads. 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Eric Morris is with us for a final time after this as Oklahoma State takes on West Virginia. This is Cowboy Football from Learfield.
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4: It's time for part two of our exclusive chat with head coach Eric Morris as we get closer to kickoff. Once again, here's Coach.
1: It's Oklahoma State and West Virginia coming up from here in Morgantown, West Virginia. And the interesting thing about this game, Coach, is that I'm not sure either team has seen a team like the other. Would you agree with that? It makes it fun, I think.

0: Yeah, I mean, I think there's definitely some similarities that, we both like to play with tempo. We both like to be aggressive on the defensive side of the ball. But we try to do it in two totally different ways. And so, yeah, I definitely agree with that. I mean, they're going to be tempo. They're going to try to run the quarterback, really dynamic quarterback in Hawkins back there. And then, on the defensive side, obviously, they're going to mix up the front, the looks, and try to trick us a little bit with showing us a lot of different varieties of defense. And so we need to be locked in on both sides.
1: Yeah, Hawkins is not only a gifted runner within the zone run scheme that they use, he's also a terrific scrambler. So how do you keep him under control? I mean, you think about scramble yards, I think he's number two in the country behind Avery Johnson at K-State. So what is there any good solution for that?
0: Yeah, I mean, he's such a good athlete. I mean, we're not going to eliminate it completely. And you just have to understand that and take your medicine going into the game and knowing that, hey, we have to contain him. And, there's times that, when we do, people just don't get a lot of shots on him. He's smart enough runner that, he's able to protect himself in different areas. But we got to do a great job with our rush integrity, staying in your lanes and not popping gaps and allowing him, to be able to get some cheap, easy yards and cheap first downs. And so yeah, he's a guy you got to contain at some point, and then at some point he's going to make plays. Like, he's that type of athlete, and we got to be able to make him drive the whole entire field, and we got to, be really good in our third down and red zone defense, which we have up to this point.
1: They run the ball about 75% of the time, is what Pro Football Focus says. I think that's second in the country as far as how much they run it. When they throw it deep and they have success. So is it really as much as anything stopping their inside runs to make sure that, they're in predictable passing situations versus maybe being in run pass conflict?
0: Yeah, our D-line coaches always do a great job saying, hey, you have to earn the right to rush the passer. And, I hear them preach that all the time. That's especially going to be true today, is, just knowing that to put them in some, third and long situations where we know that they're going to have to drop back a little bit. That's not their comfort zone. That's not what they want to do. They want to stay ahead of the chains and get you into, second and shorts. That way they can play action and take those shots down the field, feeling comfortable about a third down coming up with not a lot of yardage. And so yeah, I mean, I think first downs on both sides, everybody always points to third downs, but first down efficiency will be huge in this game.
1: How much of an advantage is it against a team that throws everything at you like West Virginia does to have an experienced, accurate passer like Drew Mestemacher?
0: Yeah, experience, accurate, and then Drew does a great job getting the ball out on time. And I think for us in our RPO game and our quick game stuff today, I mean, I think he's got to process information right really fast, be able to see it. They're going to disguise, they're going to walk up, they're going to drop out, they're going to do a lot of different things to try to trick his eyes. And so, he's got to be patient with us and trust his eyes and understand, that some of these small plays could go for long yardage as long as we're on time and get it to the right guy.
1: Very good, Coach. We appreciate the time. Good luck.
0: Thanks, sir.
1: That's head coach Eric Morris. More pregame coming up from Morgantown. This is Cowboy Football from Learfield.
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0: Cowboys, saddle up. It's time for Oklahoma State Cowboy football.
1: Back to pass. He is hit. He is sacked. Back at the 24-yard line. Fumbles a football at the 42, and the Cowboys have picked it up. Oklahoma State has it. Throws back over the middle, and it's intercepted. Intercepted. Hit the backfield. He stopped. He stopped. The Cowboys win. The Cowboys win.
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1: The students storm the field in what is certainly one of the biggest wins in Oklahoma State history.
2: I wouldn't want to be nowhere else besides being a Cowboy.
3: Let's go!
0: Kickoff is just moments away. Now, here's the voice of the Cowboys, Dave Hunziker.
1: The Allegheny Mountains bow in our view to the east, looking down upon Milan Puskar Stadium, as two college football programs who have proud traditions are trying to work their way back into national prominence. The visitor, Oklahoma State, a bunch of white-jerseyed youngsters trying to come to Morgantown and pull off a sixth consecutive victory for the Cowboys in this stadium. Meanwhile, in the proud state of West Virginia, Rich Rodriguez is restoring the toughness and discipline and creativity to Mountaineer football that he brought here more than a decade ago, when the Mountaineers were rocking and rolling here in the Allegheny Mountains. Glad to have you with us. Dave Hunziker, John Holcomb, Eddie Neuendorf, Britt Lockhart with you, Dion Amati on the sideline. It's a beautiful evening for football. Looks like we'll be close to a capacity crowd for the game here tonight. It is ideal autumn weather. Game time temperature will be right around 60 degrees. We'll dip down into the 50s as we progress. And real college football weather greeting the Cowboys as they begin their Big 12 conference journey. Let's meet the starters. First on offense for Oklahoma State. We'll check on those in just a moment. John Holcomb, it's time to find out where you are. Conference play is always a terrific barometer.
4: Certainly is, Dave, and there are so many. You know, to say either one of us has a great feel on what's going to happen tonight, I think would be a stretch. You love the dynamic nature of each team's quarterback. They get it done in vastly different ways. This will be, and I can't believe I'm saying this on one hand, this will be the biggest test so far for this OSU defense. We thought that was probably going to come against Oregon. Tulsa certainly had their moments as well in the opener and hit them with a couple of big plays. The Cowboys were able to control things for the most part against Oregon. A couple of big plays there. But in terms of controlling the line of scrimmage, they did an outstanding job in that. If they can do it again tonight and put pressure on Michael Hawkins Jr., then you have to like the Cowboys' chances.
1: Let's move right into the starters on offense for Oklahoma State tonight.
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1: Jacob Sexton will not be in the starting lineup. Sean Torgerson will get the start at tackle, obviously, as we await for hopefully some better news coming up with Sexton. Of course, Braden Nelson hopefully will return for the Cowboys at tackle in the game against UCF 2 weeks from tonight. Let's move to the Cowboy defense.
16: Christian Botner, Tampa, Florida.
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1: 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You've got Cowboys football on K101, KWOX, Woodward. Dave Hunziker, John Holcomb with you at Milan Puskar Stadium in Morgantown, West Virginia. Let's quickly check the Cowboy health brought to you by Mercy. 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Iman Oates should be good to go on defense for the Cowboys as well. That's a check of the Cowboy health brought to you by Mercy. The future of healthcare is here. Not ready for the coin toss. And John, in the meantime, let's check out our keys to the game. 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

0: positioning is key tonight, defensively especially, when you're talking about the dynamic playmakers, Michael Hawkins Jr. and Cam Cook. They're talented running back that runs through tackles a lot like OSU's Caleb Hawkins. So positioning, you can't get yourself out of position. You have to make Hawkins and that West Virginia offense earn their way down the field. As far as the protection part of it, it comes down to turnovers. You cannot afford to lose the turnover battle tonight on the road. And the physicality, that speaks for itself.
1: 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Deion.
2: Yeah, your captains are Mestemaker, Pazenbon, Weslowski, and Hammond.
3: I'll be the referee tonight. Our umpire is Mr. Bill Bishop. Our coin that we are using for this evening, blue side is heads, red eagle is tails. Blue side is heads, red eagle is tails. Oklahoma State will make the call. Drew, what is the call going to be?
4: Tails.
3: Tails is the call. Tails is the call. It is tails. Oklahoma State has won the toss.
4: Defer.
3: Oklahoma State has won the toss, has elected to defer their option to the second half. Jaden, you want the ball. You want the ball. Which direction are we going to kick? Okay. Perfect.
2: For those of you who did not hear that, the Oklahoma State Cowboys have won the coin toss and they decided to defer. That means we'll be going towards the big Jumbotron over here. And like I like to say every week, guys, we've traveled 1,085 miles from Stillwater, Oklahoma, here to Morgantown to start Big 12 play. To give you the call, the voice of the Cowboys himself, Dave Hunziker, and my man, John Holcomb. Take it away, fellas.
0: Oh, Dion.
1: I still don't know if I ever get, I don't know where I stand, but that's okay. 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Oklahoma State, white jerseys and black pants, West Virginia. And it's gold jersey, black pant. Such an interesting matchup, John. I cannot wait just to watch this game play out.
0: I agree. One guy we haven't talked about for West Virginia, Dave, that we know pretty well, Jaden Bray.
1: Yeah.
0: And he made a couple of big catches last week, was a little bit shaken up on one of them that picked up big yardage against Virginia. But don't think for a moment that he wouldn't like to have some success tonight.
1: Yeah, his issue has always been, as it was at Oklahoma State, staying healthy. Very gifted player, there's no doubt about that. And a guy that does a lot of damage after the catch. Joseph Kim will kick it off. Matt Sigg deep to return for West Virginia. Cowboys will kick it off from left to right. And the kick is away, and we're underway in Big 12 conference play as the ball goes all the way out of the end zone on the fly for a touchback. And today's opening drive is brought to you by Northern Oklahoma College. 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Cowboys are hoping to add to their amazing experiences here in Morgantown, West Virginia, where Oklahoma State has won five in a row. Get our first look at the West Virginia quarterback, Michael Hawkins. He's in his shotgun, and he hands it off. No, he keeps it. Zone read running right out to the 30 and tackled close to the first down at the 34-yard line. Quentin Hammonds made the stop. The flow went with the fake to the running back, Cam Cook. Hawkins got nine, and West Virginia will go quickly. Second and one from their own 34. An inside handoff to Cook. He's got the first down as he hauls it out to the 34-yard line. A pickup of four, tackled by James Williams, a defensive end. John, a little disturbed that on that zone read, they really overflowed with Cam Cook, and they left Hawkins a big place to run. Now Hawkins fakes a handoff, runs right, makes a guy miss. Now turns a corner. Coming back to the far side, and he gets about four out to the 42-yard line. Boy, he is evasive.
0: Yes, he is. But, Dave, the Cowboys' flow that time was fine. Sometimes one of the things you have to do, you're so amped up at the beginning of games, you can very easily over go where you're

0: supposed to be.
1: Jerry Lawson made that tackle. Second and six, West Virginia from its own 42. Empty backfield as Hawkins gets the snap. Dances around. Pocket collapsing. He is sacked back at the 37-yard line. I think James Williams got in there and got him. Ethan Weslowski was in there as well.
0: Well, that's a great job, and now you've put him into a third and long situation, the first third down West Virginia has faced.
1: Third down and 11 for West Virginia from its own 37. Empty backfield. Hawkins gets the ball, sets up, throws it deep down the right side. He has a man open. The ball is incomplete. At the 25-yard line of Oklahoma State, John Neider had several steps on the Cowboy in coverage, but the ball was underthrown and hung in the air too long, and it's punting time for West Virginia. Mose Phillips was in coverage, and boy, he got away with pass interference there, John.
0: Yeah, he did, Dave. He sure did. We let him play physically on the edge, but that probably should have been a flag. As it is, it's a first third down head-to-head win for OSU's defense tonight.
1: West Virginia will punt it away. Brian Hansen, under pressure, strikes it. A booming spiral down the far side. Miles Coleman makes a fair catch, hauling it in at the Cowboys 16. So that's where Oklahoma State will take over and have the ball for the first time tonight. West Virginia picked up one first down, but had to punt. Let's go down to Deion Amade.
2: Real quick, Dave, something to notice when the defense goes back out there. They started in a 3-3-5 defense.
3: Number 25.
2: Hold on real quick.
3: 10-yard penalty, first down.
2: Back to what I was saying, Dave, they started in a 3-3-5 defense. Normally, we're a 4-2-5
1: yes.
2: defense. You got to remember, so they had an extra linebacker out there, that being Chisholm. So look for that to continue throughout the game.
1: We anticipated that could be the case because of the run game, and Chisholm is a really good tackler. He's the highest graded tackler on the Cowboy defense, and so more snaps
2: got one more.
1: Certainly makes sense for Chisholm tonight.
0: Back
1: so
0: to
1: a
0: Cowboys
1: 10-yard
0: up.
1: Penalty, yeah. Had a penalty on the Cowboys, a hold. So it's first and 10 OSU from its own 9. Here's a draw play handoff. Hawkins running left out to the 10. Stumbles over a tackler at the 15, falling forward to the 16. He got 7. Boy, that's a good run by Hawkins to pick up 7. It's second down and 3.
0: Patience, too, at the very beginning, Dave. He didn't force that one.
1: And the Cowboys will go quickly. Here's a quick screen out to the right. It's caught by Miles Coleman, right sideline to the 17. We'll see if he got the first down or not. The spot of the ball is at the 18-yard line, so it's a gain of 2, setting up a third down and 1 for Oklahoma State. Scoreless game, 12 and a half to play in the first.
0: Very important, Dave, that you give yourself a little more breathing room from your own end zone. Need to pick up this first down and establish a little momentum here and not give up field position.
1: Third down and 1, Oklahoma State from its own 18-yard line. Cowboys on third downs this year at 36%. From the pistol with single receivers left and right. Two tight ends in the game. Mesterbaker takes the ball, hands it off. Hawkins straight ahead. Pushes the pile forward and picks up the first down out to the 21-yard line. That's a first down brought to you by Paycom, HR technology to move your business forward.
0: You have to love the physical nature with that offensive line because West Virginia had 6-7 guys right on the line of scrimmage.
1: And remember, the return of Joseph Hansen at right guard is significant. He was the highest graded Cowboy offensive lineman before he was injured early in the Oregon game in week 2. First and 10, Oklahoma State from its own 21. From the split diamond, Mestemaker hands it off. Outside zone, it's Hawkins running left, around in, out to the 25, and tackled at the 28. A gain of 7 on Oklahoma State's favorite run play. Tackle made by Ashton Woods, a good linebacker for West Virginia. Second down and 3 coming up.
0: Great job by that offensive line, opening up some holes and sealing that edge to allow Hawkins to get around.
1: Second and 3, Oklahoma State from its own 28. Scoreless game here with 11 minutes to play in the first. From the shotgun, Mestermaker takes the ball. Back to pass, looks left, looks back right. Now he's under pressure, slings it over the middle. The pass is caught at the 40. Chris Barnes to the 45. He's got the first down and a lot more as he's brought down at midfield. It was actually Justin Bowick that made the grab. And it's a nice gain on the play of 21 and a Cowboy first down brought to you by Paycom, HR technology to move your business forward. Mestemaker again from the shotgun, gets the snap. Corner blitz comes, they pick it up. He whips it over the middle. The pass is incomplete. In and out of the hands of Justin Bowick. The ball fluttered in the air for a moment, but not long enough for the safety for West Virginia to go back there and have a play on it. So it's second and 10 for Oklahoma State from its own 49.
0: Bowick was open too.

0: Taylor made the stop, the corner. Third down and five. Hand off to Adey, running left. He is hit. He is smacked down hard at the 43-yard line. Pickup of three. He's 2 yards shy of the first down. It's fourth and two for Oklahoma State. Will the Cowboys go for it here? It's a scoreless game with 10 minutes to play in the first.
1: They're still out there.
0: And the Cowboys have the offense on the field. So far this season, Oklahoma State 8 for 21 on fourth downs. Fourth and two at the West Virginia 43. Mestemaker in the shotgun, barking out the signals. Miles Coleman goes in motion to the left. Now they're having a hard time communicating, and the play clock is starting to wind down. Mestemaker retreats again. The play clock's at one. The play clock expires, and the Cowboys do not get the playoff.
1: Well, they called timeout.
0: They did call timeout.
2: Timeout, Oklahoma State. 30-second timeout.
0: Cowboy football brought to you by Cavenders. Pistol Pete proudly outfitted by Wranglers. Wranglers, long live Cowboys, proudly sold at Cavenders. This is one of those tricky fourth down decisions, John. Because if you don't get it, Milan Pushkar Stadium is going to go crazy.
1: And you give good field position to West Virginia, where it could be, if you have a defensive breakdown, it could be a, you know, two plays back-to-back, you miss a fourth down, and you give up a touchdown on the next one.
0: But if you pick it up, you keep your drive going.
1: Exactly.
0: You keep their defense on the field. You've been going tempo most of the time. So, really, the you know, it's just a matter of what do you prefer. I mean, there's equal probably benefits and potential negative situations to each decision. Fourth and two, Cowboys at the West Virginia 43. 9.5 to play in the first. We're scoreless. Oklahoma State in the shotgun. Two wide left, one right. Mestemaker gets the ball, a flag comes down, and boy, the crowd may have got to the Cowboys there. That could be a false start.
1: Based on where that came from, I think you're right.
0: Boy, and the crowd is loud, John. And it is.
2: Snap infraction. Offense number 56. 5-yard penalty. Fourth down.
1: Boy, that was your center there.
0: Tyler Mercer.
1: Tyler Mercer kind of flinching with the ball.
0: Yeah.
1: And actually, I think the left guard may have moved before Mercer ever moved the ball.
0: Well, and again, Mercer's only played three games in the Big 12. He played three at Kansas last year, so having to learn how to deal with the conditions. Possebon into punt, and he hits it. It's a wobbler down the center of the field. A fair catch called for by Sig and made at the 5-yard line. So the punt was 43 yards with no return. We have a timeout on the field. 9:25 left to play in the first. Oklahoma State and West Virginia are scoreless. This is Cowboy football from Learfield.
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0: 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Here in Morgantown, no score, 9:25 to play first quarter. Each team has had the ball once. The Cowboys stopping West Virginia on the Mountaineers' first third down attempt, forcing a punt. The Cowboys had it at their own 9, took it all the way into West Virginia territory at the 43 before a snap infraction penalty on a potential 4th-and-2 play. The Cowboys forced a punt, and they've pinned West Virginia at the Mountaineer 5. Caleb Hawkins carried the ball 3 times for 17 yards on that drive. Drew Mestemaker, 2 of 3 passing, had a 21-yard completion over the middle to Justin Bowick. But the drive stalls near midfield.
1: John, I think this is by far the best atmosphere we've had in a trip to Morgantown, West Virginia. This place is electric. Some of the other times West Virginia was down and crowds weren't that big, the Cowboys seized control early. This atmosphere here tonight, this is as good an atmosphere as you'll find on the road in the Big 12. And honestly, the way it is tonight, it might be the best.
0: Well, it's also their Gold Rush game tonight, and everyone's decked out in yellow T-shirts.
1: West Virginia begins from its own 5-yard line. And it's a keep. Hawkins running left, tackled out of bounds on the near sideline after a gain of 2. That's a good play by Mose Phillips.
0: Well, Phillips has, we've called his name a lot, Dave, so far this season. He's been a really solid player. It did not give Hawkins the edge at all.
1: Second down and 8 for West Virginia from its own 7. Hawkins takes the ball, throws it out right flat. It's caught at the 14 and punched out of bounds at the 15-yard line. That's DJ Epps, their leading receiver, picking up 9 yards and a Mountaineer first down. That's a very pedestrian grab for Epps, who averages 30 yards per catch. That went for 9. On first down, handoff Cam Cook. Big hole up the middle, and Cook may go all the way into the secondary to midfield to the 40, 35, 30, 25, 20, 15, 10, and tackled at the 9-yard line. That's the inside run for Cam Cook, the transfer from Jacksonville State. And they hit a home run in the run game.
0: Mo Horn saved a touchdown by sprinting across the field to catch him. But you're right, Dave, that's a huge hole.
1: 75-yard run. Here's Cook again. Inside run again, down to about the 6. He picked up 3. Cook does not have great speed. But that time, once he got past the line of scrimmage, there was no one there, and he took off. Second down and goal. West Virginia at the Cowboys 6. We're scoreless midway through the first. Hawkins takes the ball, keeps it running right. Hawkins to the 1, and he pounds his way into the end zone for a West Virginia touchdown. A 6-yard touchdown run by Michael Hawkins Jr., his 7th rushing touchdown of the season.
0: Just very patient, waited to see where the blocking was going to be. Went to that right side. Romney could not get out there. I think he was staying to the inside, and Hawkins just has too much speed getting to the edge.
1: Extra point attempt by Jack Cassidy, who's from Ireland. Snap back, ball down, the kick on the way, and the kick is good. We have a timeout. 7:44 to play in the first. West Virginia, thanks in large part to a 75-yard run by Cam Cook, has gone 95 yards to the end zone to take a 7-0 lead over Oklahoma State. 7:44 to play in the first. This is Cowboy football from Learfield.
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2: 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Five-play, 95-yard drive in a minute 41. West Virginia gets on the board first. Michael Hawkins, Jr., the quarterback, runs it in from 5 yards out. It's 7-0 Mountaineers with 7:44 to go here in the first.
3: Let's go down to Deion Amati.
4: Real quick, guys, over there with the linebackers as they were going over the play that hit. It was a puller that came over, and the offensive lineman was able to climb second level, get the linebacker, and that's how that big hole opened up. They're getting it corrected over here on the sideline. Hopefully, it executes on the field.
3: Deion, is that a situation where those guys in the interior of the defensive line got to make sure they eat up the double team? Is that what triggered that or no?
4: It's more of a situation where it was a one-on-one, okay. And then the backside blocker came over, was able to pick up the defensive lineman, and then he was able to climb second level. So it's a one-on-one situation, just a good play designed by West Virginia.
3: Kickoff is taken by the Cowboys at the 4 and straight ahead out to the 14-yard line. Trey Page only gets about 10 on that return. So, John, I think a big point here, and it sounds elementary, but I think it's very important tonight, is everybody just needs to relax.
2: Yes.
3: Because if you don't watch it, this thing could get away from you really fast. So just rush the football, use your terrific quarterback, and get to work.
2: This is where
5: the receiver gave an invalid signal. The ball will be placed on the 25-yard line.
2: That's a break because you were going to have to start inside your own 15. But yep. Page did give the signal.
3: Yes, when you give an invalid signal, if you do it before the ball hits the ground, then the ball automatically goes up to the 25-yard line. Now, if the ball were to hit the ground first, that's an entirely different story. Rich Rodriguez is out to talk to the officiating crew. I'm glad I watched. There are some officiating review videos that the NCAA officiating consortium puts out, and I watched one that mentioned that specifically on one of those videos. So it was, I guess, better that I actually did some work on the plane instead of sleeping.
2: Homework.
3: That's just, I'm too old to sleep. So the ball's at the 25, first and 10, and now we have. Yeah.
5: False start. Offense number 54, 5-yard penalty, first down.
3: That's two false starts, illegal snaps, John. It's got to get things settled now. That was on Johnny Dixon. 5-yard penalty takes the ball back to the 20.
2: So now you're first and 15, which is not ideal, deep in your own end. You don't want to compound it with a mistake.
3: Two wide left, one right. Nestemaker takes the ball, outside run, that's Hawkins, big hole, Hawkins into the secondary, to the 30, 35, left sideline, 40, to midfield, and he stumbles his way into West Virginia territory, out of bounds at the Mountaineer, 49-yard line, a gain of 31 for Caleb Hawkins, and a Cowboy first down brought to you by Paycom, HR technology to move your business forward.
2: Isn't that crazy, Dave? Outside zone works for OSU, the inside zone busted the big play for West Virginia.
3: It's either an innie or it's an outie. That's why they have those big numbers on those plays in those situations, those locations. First and 10 Cowboys at the W.

0: BYU 49, and Mestemaker, a play-action pass, has lots of time, fires to the far side. It's caught at the West Virginia 42-yard line by Justin Bowick. See where they spot the football. Catch was made at the 42. He got to the 41. It's second and two. Bowick had the big game last week, John. 9 catches for 178.
1: Important to get him going last week. He was really good.
0: Two wide to the left, one right. Second and two Cowboys at the WVU 41. Mestemaker fakes a handoff. There's a screen left. The pass is caught by Wyatt Young at the 40. He dances around, makes a couple of guys miss, and manages to get a first down in a crowd as he tightropes the sideline on the far side to the 38. It's a pickup of three and a Cowboy first down. Brought to you by Paycom HR Technology to move your business forward. Boy, that was a terrific individual effort by Wyatt Young.
1: He's dancing around it there with a footwork. Give Bowick some credit for a block out there, too, that allowed him a little bit of extra space.
0: Two wide to each side. Mestemaker in the shotgun. Hawkins to his right. Kolb, the H-back, goes in motion to the right side. A handoff to Hawkins. That's the outside zone running left. And he gets about four down to the West Virginia 34-yard line. He's second and six. K.J. Henson made the stop. It's 7-0 West Virginia with 5:53 to play in the first. Bunch formation to the right. Bowick is wide left. On second down, a handoff to Hawkins running left, and there's room to run. Bouncing it outside to the 30 of West Virginia and punched out of bounds at the 22-yard line. Oklahoma State averages almost 10 yards per rush when they run outside the tackles, especially on the left side.
1: And Dave, that's where they have gotten all of that yardage. Hawkins has had a lot of room on that left side.
0: Hawkins now 6 carries for 64 at the 5-minute mark of the first. Adeyi is now the tailback to Mestemaker's right, and he gets a shotgun snap on first and 10. Throws a bubble screen. It's dropped by Barnes, incomplete. Wasn't a bubble screen. It was a tunnel screen. Boy, they had the blockers released, and that thing looked like it might go for a big play, but Barnes dropped it. It's second and 10 for Oklahoma State at the West Virginia 22. Deion Amati, what did you see on that play?
2: It was wide open, Dave. It was open. The tunnel was set. It was ready to go. You got to remember, Chris Barnes, back from injury, did not play last week. A little rusty, as you can see.
0: Stack of two receivers to the right, one left. Second and 10, Oklahoma State at the West Virginia 22. Here's another run. Outside left. That's Adeyi. He's got the first down along the left sideline. Knocked out of bounds at the West Virginia 13. I believe he's got the first down. He does. They are killing West Virginia with the outside run, the outside zone play to the left side.
1: And Dave, that
3: ball on the 12-yard line.
1: That run, they had pressure coming from the opposite side, and the Cowboys ran right away from it.
0: Cowboys are in a Sonic red zone and looking to score. If you're looking for a meal that's never boring and guarantees fun, head to Sonic. Mestemaker swings it out to the right side. Caught by Young in the backfield. Tried to spin free. The ball is ripped out. And I think it's recovered by Chris Barnes at the 14-yard line. Boy, they ripped it out of Young's hands. But I think a very alert Chris Barnes recovered it at the WVU 14. It's a loss of 1 second down and 11.
1: Well, Barnes whiffs. The defender ran right through a Barnes block. But Barnes didn't give up on the play. And it's a good thing.
0: And this has been a concern area for head coach Eric Morris. The Cowboys only 47% touchdowns on their red zone attempts this year, 9 of 19. They have a second and 11 at the West Virginia 14 as Mestemaker hands it off. It's Hawkins running off left guard, and he gets maybe two. Back to about the original line of scrimmage. Kamari Wilson made the stop.
1: That time their linebackers filled better on that left side. There wasn't as much room. Safety came up and made the play.
0: Third down and 10 for Oklahoma State at the West Virginia 13. This is where the defense gains an advantage. The field shrinks, makes it easier to play defense against a team that wants to spread it out. Mestemaker gets a snap. The blitz comes. He throws a screen left, incomplete. The throw was a little wide and high for Caleb Hawkins. He had linemen releasing down the field. It would have been a good blitz beater potentially, but it's incomplete, and the Cowboys will kick a field goal. And Eric Morris is obviously disappointed. He's really been working hard with the squad on trying to get those red zone issues fixed.
1: Yeah, Dave, I think that was a great call. You had all that pressure coming up the middle. You just dump it over the top, just threw a little high for Hawkins.
0: So Sam Kiltner will be in to try this field goal. He's

0: for five this season. A 30-yard attempt from about the center of the field. It's 7-0 West Virginia. Snap back, ball down. Keltner's kick in flight. And the kick is good. So with 3:13 to play in the first, West Virginia's lead now is 7-3 over Oklahoma State. This is Cowboy football from Learfield.
1: Hey, college football fans, I know you'd do anything for a win on game day and an ice cold Bud Light, because whether you're tailgating in the parking lot or parked on the couch, sitting on your lucky stool at the bar, or standing in the fan section all game long, the clean, crisp taste of Bud Light turns a win into a win-win. 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
6: 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Well, the Cowboys answer West Virginia's touchdown with a drive that ends with a 30-yard field goal by Sam Keltner. 11 plays, 63 yards, 4:28 off the clock. It's 7-3 Mountaineers with 3:12 to go here in the first quarter. Good start for Caleb Hawkins. 7 carries for 66 yards. Drew Mestemaker, 5 of 8 passing for 32 yards. Most of that has gone to Justin Bowick, who has 2 catches for 29.
0: Cowboys will kick the ball away. Remember, before the game in Stillwater, stopped by the Iron Monk Beer Garden in the new BPS Block Party south of the stadium on Athletic Avenue, and grab an ice-cold 1890. 1890, the official craft beer of Oklahoma State University. Joseph Kim will kick it away for Oklahoma State from left to right. And the right-footed soccer-style kicker hits it. And it tumbles down the center of the field, and Sig calls for a fair catch in the end zone and makes it. West Virginia will start from its own 25. Mountaineers got a 75-yard run from Cam Cook. It's part of a West Virginia drive that went 95 yards. And for West Virginia, the 12th play for the Mountaineers this season of more than 40 yards, they entered the contest 11th in the country in that category. So they're all about the big plays that just kind of pound you with that inside run, and then a lot of different ways to pop something big.
6: Well, it was a testament to that physical nature of their offensive line and that puller getting to the second level and opening a big hole.
0: Three wide to the right, one left. Motion in front of the quarterback. And it's a jet sweep handoff, running left. 30. Hesitates. Now bursts forward to about the 32-yard line. Armani Weaver-Bomar on that jet flip goes for about 8. It'll be 2nd and 2 for the Mountaineers from the WVU 33. Two wide to the right side. It's DJ Epps inside and John Nider outside. Epps is a guy that's the big play guy for West Virginia. Single receiver left. Hawkins hands it off. It's

0: Hook, an inside run, spinning, twisting, and turning. I think he's got the first down. We'll see. At the 35-yard line it is. A gain of two and a WVU first down.
1: One of the things the Cowboys are doing on that front four, two plays in a row now, they have shifted a defensive end off the right side back inside one of the tackles to help put more bodies in the middle.
0: 3-by-1 formation. Hawkins gets the ball, rolls out right, throws it out to the right flat. It's caught at the 40, pounces through a tackle at the 41 and knocked out of bounds at the 42-yard line. That's Ryan Ward, a tight end, who kind of blew up a Cowboy defender and picked up about three extra yards. Christian Bodner is the one that took the blow from Ward. Second down and three after a gain of seven for the Mountaineers at their own 42. Backs are split now. Hawkins takes the ball, runs it right. Hawkins, first down to the 45, diving forward to the 49. Boy, he is very elusive, so quick. Picking up 7 yards, Tate Romney, the linebacker, made the stop.
1: Romney also had to kind of deal with a blocker out there. Did a nice job of keeping him from turning the corner.
0: West Virginia quickly, a handoff to Cook, inside run. Picks up two to the Cowboy 49. It'll be second and eight. Isaiah Chisholm made the stop for Oklahoma State. Huddleston in there as well. Down to a minute 10 to play in the first. It's 7-3 West Virginia. And Hawkins with a lot of play action, rolling out right. Now he'll take off, and he is tackled after a one-yard gain. That was a heck of a one-on-one tackle by Ethan Weslosky. Because if he doesn't get him, he gets the first down. Instead, it's third and seven for West Virginia from the Oklahoma State 48.
1: What a play. Sure tackle. Didn't give him an escape lane.
0: And if he doesn't get him, he gets the first down and maybe significantly more. Empty backfield, three wide left, two right. Third and seven, West Virginia from the Cowboy 48. Hawkins from the shotgun, motions for motion in front of him, and it's a jet sweep handoff. That's Cook running left, breaks a tackle, 45. First down to the 40 and tackled at the Cowboy 37. Looked like the Cowboys had an angle, but it's a good run on the play, picks up 10 yards, and a West Virginia first down.
1: That's a third down conversion.
0: Cook now, six rushes for 97. First and 10, West Virginia from the Cowboy 38. Hawkins hands it off, inside run. That's Amari Latimer gaining three to the Cowboy 35, and that's the end of the first quarter. After
2: that's
0: one.
2: That's the end of the first quarter.
0: After one in Morgantown, West Virginia. It's West Virginia 7, Oklahoma State 3. This is Cowboy football from Learfield.
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0: Seven-3 West Virginia leads Oklahoma State as we get ready to start the second quarter in time for our Brahms Fresh Market Fresh Take. John, what's on your mind, my friend?
1: Well, the speed of West Virginia is evident, and they make you pay if you make one mistake, and that Cam Cook 75-yard run was blocked tremendously well, and if it wasn't for Mo Horn, he would have scored on that play. You can't give them opportunities

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1: Deion Amati, what's on your mind?
2: 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They're having our linebackers play with conflict, so they got to figure things out there on the second level.
1: Very good. 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
0: Yeah, I'll bring Deion back in. Deion, when you talk about that, the conflict that, the linebackers get into, what's the answer on that?
2: The answer is to read your keys and pull the trigger. You just got to play fast. I think there's a lot of slow play and hesitation guessing what Hawkins is going to do when the play breaks down. You can't play for when the play breaks down. You just got to read your keys and go and pull the trigger.
1: Very good.
0: Yeah, so far, I mean, you go through one quarter here, Dave, and it's been pretty much all run, as you would expect from West Virginia. They've only thrown it for 16 yards. You might as well go get it.
1: But here's the thing. This is exactly when they hit you with a big play.
0: Yeah.
1: Now, the field is condensed now. Ball's at the Cowboy 35, but right around now is when they're going to, you know, they only throw it 25% of the time, but their ability to rush the football is setting the table for West Virginia to take one of its deep shots, and Hawkins is 6 of 13 on deep balls this year, so they're good at it. Trying to lull you into getting those safeties more involved in the run game, as we heard defensive coordinator Skylar Cassidy talk about in the pregame show.

0: Cowboys now go with four defensive linemen. Two linebackers and five defensive backs. Second down and seven, WVU from the Cowboy 35. Hawkins fakes a handoff, keeps it, running left, trying to turn a corner, makes a guy miss to the 30, bounces it outside, and knocked out of bounds at the 28-yard line. They'll spot him at the 29, a yard short of the first down. He just dances around. You know, his footwork, he looks like one of those slalom skiers coming down a mountain. I mean, he's shifting left, he's shifting right. He's hard to tackle. Third and one, West Virginia at the Cowboy 28. Inside run, Cam Cook breaks a tackle, pushes the pile forward, and gets to the 26. A gain of three and a West Virginia first down. Ethan Weslowski made the stop.
1: Yeah, it wasn't that they didn't have it read right with Hawkins the play before that, Dave. He just made the play with his feet.
0: Yeah. Well, that's why he entered the game. 15 forced missed tackles. There's two or three more tonight. On first down, it's a handoff to Cook, running right, big hole to the 20. First down, and tackled at the Cowboy 15-yard line. A gain of 11, and a West Virginia first down. Weslowski once again made the tackle.
1: And he's having to make some tackles, Dave. That play, the Cowboys look a little bit slow getting over there.
0: Two wide left and one right. Backs are split. First down. Hawkins hands it off. Cook inside run. Pushes the pile forward again. Gets down to about the 10-yard line. That's a nice gain on first down of five. Be second and five for WVU at the Cowboy 10. John, in contrast to Oklahoma State, West Virginia has scored on 11 of 12 trips to the red zone and eight of those touchdowns. Second and five from the Cowboy 10. Hawkins with an empty backfield will keep it. Running left. Hawkins tries to bounce it outside. Does to the five and knocked out of bounds. Let's see if he got the first down or not at about the five-yard line. Boy, he's just so hard to tackle. It is indeed a West Virginia first and goal. Out of bounds at the Cowboy four as West Virginia tries to add to its 7-3 lead.
1: Now this is where you're going to have to be really, really physical.
0: Boy, and you can almost bet this will be inside run by West Virginia or some kind of misdirection with the quarterback Hawkins. First and goal, West Virginia at the Cowboy 4 from the left hash. Hawkins takes the ball, hands it off. Cook, inside run, hesitates. Now, a little burst forward as he picks up maybe a yard down to the 3-yard line. He's second and goal to 3. Isaiah Chisholm is in as the Cowboys go with an extra linebacker here in a goal line defense situation. Single receivers left and right. Two tight ends to the right side of the formation. From the shotgun, second and goal at the 3. Hawkins hands it off. It's Cook running left. Spins off a tackle, but can't go much further as he gets down to maybe the 2.5. Cowboys responded well there. I think Sadiq Clements is the one who finished him off.
1: Well, that's outstanding flow.

0: going to that because you got him slowed where he could not get around the corner. And when he spun back, he spun right back into the tackler.
1: Boy, defense trying to get a big stop here. West Virginia had a first and goal at the four. Now it's a third and goal at about the 2.5. Hawkins takes the ball, fakes a handoff, running right. He'll go into the end zone untouched for a West Virginia touchdown. 3-yard touchdown run for Michael Hawkins Jr.
0: Just a zone read, and he's got a big receiver slash tight end out there to catch off that last possible defender trying to close the gap. Hawkins had 3 rushing touchdowns last week. Just hard, hard to get him stopped, especially when he gets into some open space.
1: Jack Cassidy will attempt the extra point. Try to make it 14-3 West Virginia. Snap back, ball down, the kick in flight, and the kick is good. Timeout, 11:52 to play. We have a flag on the play here in the second quarter. It's offside on the Cowboys. Going to assume West Virginia will decline.
2: Offside. Defense number 9. That penalty's declined. The try is good.
1: 11:52 to play, first half. It's West Virginia 14, Oklahoma State 3. This is Cowboy football from Learfield.
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0: 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Another long touchdown drive by West Virginia. 16 plays, 75 yards, 6 minutes, 20 seconds as it bridges the end of the first quarter into the second. Michael Hawkins Jr., his second touchdown run of the night, this one from 3 yards out. And now with 11:52 to go in the first half, it is 14-3. The Mountaineers lead the Cowboys. West Virginia has 182 total yards, 166 on the ground.
1: Cowboy linebackers Ethan Wetlosky and Tate Romney of, you know, the Murray State game gave them a chance to get a blow, but that's a 16-play drive, John, as you mentioned. And those guys really don't come off.
0: I mean, the only break you got on that drive really was the end of the quarter.
1: And the kick is away by Cassidy, and it goes out of the end zone for a touchback, and the Cowboys will begin from their own 25.
8: It's a touchback.
0: Well, you talk about the pressure on making this a productive drive. Cowboys need to answer with a touchdown of their own. At very least, get some points, get it back to a one-score game.
1: Yeah, West Virginia is getting very comfortable in this game, John. Two wide to the right, one left. Vestemaker in the shotgun. Gets the ball. Hands it off. Inside run. It's Hawkins out to the 30. And all the way out to the 34, a gain of 9 for Caleb Hawkins, who's up to 75 yards on the ground on 8.

0: coverage. Jameer Latimer made the stop from his nickel position.
1: Boy, really nice cutback from Hawkins in the middle of that run.
0: Second and one. OSU from its own 34. Vestabaker hands it off. Outside run. Hawkins, first down, 35. Left sideline. Chased out of bounds at the 41. It's a gain of 7 and a Cowboy first down brought to you by Paycom. HR technology to move your business forward.
1: I didn't know how he was going to get around that corner. They had it strung out so well. He did a great job and got just enough of a block on the edge.
0: John, do you try for a home run here, knowing what your red zone struggles have been? See if you can get a quick big play. And Vestabaker takes the ball, fires it over the middle. It's caught by Miles Coleman. Coleman spins through a tackle at midfield to the 45. Right sideline 40 to the WVU 35. Knocked out of bounds at the Mountaineer 31.
1: Individual effort outstanding from Coleman.
0: 28 yards on the throw and catch. And another Cowboy first down brought to you by Paycom. HR technology to move your business forward. Oklahoma State needs to finish this drive with a touchdown. Trailing 14-3 at the 10:35 mark of the second. Two wide left and one to the right. Ayoa Day is a tailback, and he gets the handoff running left. Cuts back right, 25 inside the 20s. Got the first down and tackled at the 17-yard line. Boy, that was good patience. Now, West Virginia says there was a fumble and Avery covered, but apparently Day was down. We'll have to get another look at this and see if there's something to what West Virginia is fired up about. And remember,
2: the field was that the runner was down prior to the ball coming out.
0: Here's the thing. If Day rolled over on the tackler, he's not down.
1: Right.
0: So if the ball came out while he was on top of a West Virginia tackler, it's a fumble. We'll see if replay gets involved in this.
1: Elbow, and maybe his knee, part of his body was on top of him.
0: Well, replay has not stopped it yet. Cowboys are in the red zone, brought to you by Sonic. When you have the Sonic app, you can score big. First and 10 at the West Virginia 17. They come with a blitz. Vestabaker back to pass. Dumps it off. Over the middle. Caught by Boeing. To the far sideline to the 10. To the 5. Diving toward the pylon. Did he get in? He did not. He's out of bounds at the 5-yard line, but it's a gain of 12 and a first and goal for Oklahoma State.
1: Well, that's a nice mix of plays. And Vestabaker just sits back there and a little flick of the wrist as Bowick comes across the field.
0: Okay, so important to finish this drive with a touchdown. Certainly 3 points helps. But just because you've had some issues in this area, John, you need to finish. First and goal, Oklahoma State at the West Virginia 5. Packed house here at Milan Pushkar Stadium are fired up, trying to help the defense for West Virginia. Vestabaker takes the ball, hands it off. It's Hawkins up the middle, breaks a tackle, and just can't quite get past the second level. Picked up 3 to the 2-yard line. He was just a step away from scoring easily. Isaiah Patterson saved the touchdown. It's second and goal at the West Virginia 2, with West Virginia up 14-3, 8:49 to play in the second.
1: So all of that success running left early has now opened up the cutback to the middle of the field. Hawkins did it at the beginning of this drive. Day did it. And now Hawkins almost got in the end zone with another one.
0: Full diamond for Oklahoma State. Second and goal at the West Virginia 2. Handoff, Hawkins, inside run, runs into a pile. They try to push him forward. They can't get him into the end zone. In fact, he stopped for no gain. May have picked up a quarter of a yard. It'll be third and goal at the West Virginia 2.
1: Yeah, if he was able to bounce it out, easy for us to seeing it from up here.
0: Third and goal, Cowboys at the West Virginia 2. WVU up 14-3 midway through the second. Vestabaker takes the ball, motion to the right side. He rolls out left, backside pressure, throws back corner of the end zone, incomplete. In and out of the hands of Justin Bowick. The throw was a bit wide to his left, and now what will Eric Morris do here? So it's fourth and goal at the West Virginia 2. John, what do you do? I think you probably need to get points, and that's what he's going to do.
1: Yeah, because, David, gets you back to a one-score game.
0: Boy, and once again, the Cowboys struggle to finish with a touchdown in the red zone. They're now 9 of 21. They've scored 9 touchdowns on 21 red zone attempts, and that's down below 120 in the nation in that category entering tonight. Keltner will try a 20-yard field goal from the right hash. He'll need to hook it a bit. Snap back, ball down. Keltner's kick in flight, and Keltner's kick is good. So 7:56 to play in the second quarter. West Virginia now leads Oklahoma State 14-6 after a 20-yard field goal by OSU place kicker

0: Sam Kellner. We'll take a break. This is Cowboy Football from Learfield.
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0: 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Your home for the Oklahoma State Cowboys is K101, KWOX, Woodward. Dave Hunziker, John Holcomb, Eddie Neuendorf, Deion Amade, Britt Lockhart. Kendall May Stark was our Big 12 Today host tonight in Morgantown, West Virginia. West Virginia leads Oklahoma State 14-6. Matt Sigg is deep to return the kickoff off the right foot of Lawton native Joseph Kim. And Kim strikes it. This is a short end-over-end kick. Sigg will return it at the 12. Right side out to the 20. Sigg to the 25. Breaks a tackle to the 30. Spinning to the 35 and tackled at the 37. Ended up with about a 27-yard return. And West Virginia will start from its own 37.
4: Keep an eye on Cowboy linebackers and how they're responding as this game develops, because as you said, Dave, I mean, Romney and Wislowski are in there for almost every snap.
5: For the Mountaineers of the West Virginia 36.
0: First and 10, West Virginia from its own 36. Hawkins keeps it, running right, beyond the 40, out to about the 45, a pickup of 9 on the zone read. Ethan Wislowski made the tackle. Cowboys going with a 4-2-5 defense, and now Chisholm is in at linebacker. Romney's out. Second and one. Mountaineers at their own 45. And Hawkins to throw. Fires over the middle. Overthrown. Incomplete. Intended for the former Cowboy, Jaden Bray, who was covered well by Quentin Hammonds, the safety. It's third and one. Correction. LaDainian Fields on the coverage. Be third and one for West Virginia from its own 45.
4: Dave, this is one of those. That looked to me, and Deion, you can correct me if I'm wrong, that looked like